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Thanks for hanging out. 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Why was it just The Wedding Singer? He was perfect. Billy Idol Should Be Dead. That's the documentary all about his life. That's on Hulu now.

0: 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This year's added Smashing Pumpkins, but Muse, Goo Goo Dolls, Weezer, all the hits. 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

and more giveaways for Killswitch Engage this week. That's the big one. They're going to be at Jacobs Pavilion September 19th. If you want to see a little KSE, Rover's got tickets, Corey's got tickets, and Alan has tickets all this week. So Thursday and Friday, steps through, you have, the radio DJ's doing math, 6 more chances.

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Bad Wolves. They got their girl singer now, Sarah Skinner. She goes by Killboy. Bad Wolves with a new single, Paint It Red, and they're on the fall tour with Skillet.

If you're a fan of Borat, there's a new movie from Sacha Baron Cohen, a new mockumentary, Ali G, Who Is I? It looks ridiculous. You can watch the trailer now. It also hits theaters October 23, RD.

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0: Thanks for hanging out. It's Stacey with you. The voice, I think, still of Bonnaroo Radio. That's on the iHeartRadio app if you want to pull that up. But Bonnaroo, one of the longest running, biggest music festivals in the U.S., they did announce that they're going to be taking 2027 off. And this is after 2025, you know, was canceled. They had that huge series of just strong storms dumping all over those grounds in Manchester, Tennessee. And so they've been trying to take care of that, but ultimately had to take 2027 off. So we'll see. 28, will it be back?
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DACA, DACA. We had them at Ohio Stadium, a couple months ago at this point. It's Stacey hanging with you. And so Foo Fighters going to be joining AC/DC for one of their dates. AC/DC touring with the Pretty Reckless, but there's a date in September, St. Louis. Pretty Reckless can't do it. Might be, no, I didn't double check, that might be whenever they're going to be doing that thing with Soundgarden for the NFL halftime show. Wow. Foo Fighters and AC/DC. That's the bill St. Louis gets.

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It's a one-off in the UK. We don't know any details on it yet, but a 42,000 capacity stadium is where it's going to be held. It'll probably be big.

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7: It's August 2023, a county government meeting in Pennsylvania's Lehigh Valley. A young woman, early 20s, steps up to the mic to speak.
8: My two-month-old son was happily drinking milk from his bottle when he quickly started choking, turned blue, and went limp. My boyfriend transported our son to the changing table as I grabbed an anti-choking device and my boyfriend began assembling it. Two pumps of the device and my son was conscious, gasping for air and coughing up milk.
7: They all went to the ER to make sure the baby was okay.
8: But upon arriving at Lehigh Valley Hospital, the diagnosis quickly became something so different.
7: One of the doctors had a theory.
8: She stated to my father and mother-in-law that we are young, first-time parents who got frustrated with our baby and violently shook him to make him stop crying, and a confession would only make things easier for us.
7: The parents were told to leave the hospital without their son, and he wouldn't come home for 7 whole months.
8: I'm a postpartum mom dealing with the grief and the trauma of my son being ripped from my arms. And I'm a mom who lost everything in less than 24 hours due to one doctor's misdiagnosis. Enough is enough.
7: And then the next person speaks. And the next one. The stories they tell form a pattern of parents walking into a Lehigh Valley hospital to get help for a child, only to leave without them. And the same doctor's name kept coming up again and again. A pediatrician.
9: I ask you, what kind of doctor does this?
7: That's what I wanted to know, too. From Serial Productions and the New York Times, I'm Diane Neary, and this is The Preventionist, a story about a doctor and the rise of a powerful field of pediatric medicine.
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11: John Polk was my nemesis. I knew in order to live a rich and fulfilling life, one where I was equal under the law and could be happy and fulfilled, I needed to defeat the message that John Polk was peddling.
12: I'm John Polk. For years, I was the poster boy of the conversion therapy movement. 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I wore the label of ex-gay with pride. That was all until, well, we'll get to that part.
11: 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He evokes a reaction. 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
18: in Cleveland.

I have been told not to quote Labyrinth, but they're celebrating the 40th anniversary of Labyrinth in concert. This is cool. It's all around the country. We get them at the Agora. It's a Sunday, September 27th, playing with a live band. It's going to be pretty cool. So Alan Cox has those up for grabs.

Right off of Vulgar Display of Power. It's one of my favorite Pantera records, which I know I could so no sooner choose a favorite star in the heavens, but whew, living a whole this love. Oh, it's so good.

0: Are you struggling with symptoms of chronic hives with no known external triggers? 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

0: Foo Fighters. We had them a couple Mondays ago. You still reeling? It's Stacey hanging with you. So Queens of the Stone Age, of course, was on that bill. They just announced they're going to be doing their 9th studio album.
1: Yahoo!
0: Called Perfect. Those dogs. 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We'll see. I'll catch you whenever I catch you tomorrow around 6:30. Grace and peace to you. See ya.

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0: Digi.
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0: Charlie.
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0: happening. It is Thursday, August 27th, 2026. Good morning. It's Rover's Morning Glory. I'm Rover. Doogie is here.
1: Good morning, sir.
0: Charlie is here.
2: Hi.
0: Snitzer is here.
3: Hey, man.
0: And Crystal, the phone screener, is in the fart box.
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0: You're with us as well. 866-YOUR-OVER. 866-967-6837. 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We'll get to your email here in just a moment. I hope that we're on all of our stations because Eager Beaver has already called me this morning and said that there's a problem with the satellite uplink company. And they think it's been resolved, but they're not entirely sure. So you let us know if I guess you wouldn't know if we're not on. You wouldn't even be hearing this, but
1: they would know. You'd start to see. Another day off.
0: You lazy son of a bitch. Yeah. So we'll see if that's actually working today. Let me read you some email.
1: Do people email Ryan Seacrest? Ryan,
0: what
1: do
0: you mean?
1: You suck. You're not live today.
2: I do all the time.
1: I just emailed him this morning.
0: I think a lot of those shows, like
1: they tape ahead.
0: I was talking to this guy like this, this Bobby Bones guy. It's just chicks that listen to that. And you know how positive chicks are. They don't, they're very negative towards each other. But towards something like that, Ryan Seacrest or Bobby Bones or some bland thing like that, they all seem to be like, I think all the positivity is a scam. Nobody could be that happy all the time, right? And that upbeat all the time on some of these shows.
1: Yeah.
3: Well, give me some of that Seacrest money. I'll be happy.
1: He does work a lot.
3: Anytime you want.
1: He's like...
2: He works too much.
1: He does a lot. I feel like he's calmed down a second, but he's out there. He's worked.
0: All right. Hold on. Here's what's going on.
1: Uh-oh.
0: Here's the problem. All right. Get Eager Beaver on the horn. So we sound normal on our flagship station, and that's probably because I don't think we come off the satellite on the flagship station. We used to, but I don't think we do anymore. I think it just goes right to the transmitter. Everywhere else, we sound possessed, or like Satan is what people are saying.
2: What's up?
0: Mike says it sounds like that.
1: I don't want to hear that.
0: You suck.
1: I want to hear that back.
0: I don't know what it sounds like. It says show is in slow motion in Youngstown. And Jeffrey in Rochester says, you're on in Rochester, but it's slow motion. Here's somebody says, you sound like dinosaurs. And Ebola says, you sound like a monster. What in the world is... I wonder what that sounds like. How's that even possible?
2: Working on it.
5: So, we're very much towards each other.
0: Oh, that's crazy.
5: Like that, Bobby Boots or some land for that thing.
1: I want
5: to hear. Seem to be like, oh,
0: Now it's gonna be double slow when this goes out. So it's really gonna screw with people. Okay, well,
1: wait, hold on, I want to hear the.
2: Oh, we're pretty far behind.
0: Yeah, we're way behind.
2: Yeah.
0: So how is that?
1: That's funny.
0: Man, I don't even know how that's technically possible. That's crazy. Well, there's always something new at iHeartMedia, the world's number one audio company. All right, the world's number one audio.
1: Will the show go till company 2 p.m. today then? By the time it airs. Huh.
0: Yeah. So that means we only have to work for an hour, and then the show will be so slowed down everywhere that it will fill up the rest of the 4 hours. All right, well, we're working on that. Just give us a few minutes, I hope. Now, they were asking if you could get into the rack room, but my understanding is you can't. There's no way to get into the rack room. Is that...
1: You have a key Keith Kennedy should be here in any second.
0: Oh, yeah? Any second he's going to be there? I thought he does a radio show. It's starting at 6 o'clock.
1: He's here. We'll get the key.
0: Okay. That sounded strange, didn't it? Okay. Let's see. Matt writes, I've given up on the iHeart app. Your show keeps skipping forward and back at least 6 times a show. I dealt with it a long time, but now it started happening on another show I listen to, and I can't take it any longer. Do better, iHeart. Love you guys. Wait till you get all over the radio stations today. Two bean-sized turds writes, you're over. My 6-year-old daughter was having a sleepover when all of a sudden I get woken up by her running into my bedroom in the middle of the night, past me to get to my wife for some reason to tell us there was water spraying all over the bathroom. We had just had an issue last week with a busted pipe, so I jump up and ran to the shower but didn't see anything. Then I looked in the toilet and realized the bidet was on, but the lid was shut. What happened was the kid spending the night decided to turn on the bidet to see what would happen. She immediately got sprayed and ran out of the bathroom. I was happy my daughter was smart enough to shut the lid before she came and got me, though. After I gave my daughter some towels to clean it up, I told her friend not to touch buttons if she doesn't know what they do.
1: Oh.
0: There was water all over the walls and the floor, and I overheard the friend tell my daughter that she got sprayed in the face and got scared, so she ran. Lesson learned. Anyway, love the show, and as always, stay hydrated.
1: Why would he be mad at the kid?
0: The girl did say, stay hydrated. Like, just touch your buttons.
1: So what?
0: Don't touch it if you don't know what it does.
1: They're kids. Kids are going to touch buttons. So what?
0: You don't know what that button does. It could be, a self-destruct button, an eject button. You don't know.
1: Well, you wouldn't touch that button on the toilet?
0: Would I?
2: Oh, if I was a kid, of course, of course you would.
1: It's just
0: kids. As an adult, I wouldn't, though, because I know I don't want toilet water spraying all over.
1: Well, you're not an adult, and the story is the kid did it. So why would you be mad at the kid? You can't yell at the kid that's coming over.
0: Patrick writes, Rover, love the show. Yesterday I heard you guys debating what's harder, mental stress or physical labor. I work in a factory machining with robots, and it's both. You're constantly running between machines, loading parts, resetting faults, fixing problems, sweating your ass off, and trying to manage 10 things going wrong at once. Nothing ever gets fixed because management solution is to make us come in on the weekend, giving up time with our families to make up for lost production. Meanwhile, management is upstairs in the air conditioning, occasionally coming down to show off pictures of their new BMW or talk sports with our floor manager that seems to have nothing to do. I know I can leave, but it's a trap because they pay pretty well. Factory work, in my opinion, is yit and really hard. The only thing that keeps me from going crazy is listening to you guys throughout the day. Now, if they make you come in on the weekends, Is that optional? Like, right? I mean, I understand if I'm running a company and I don't know, you have some sort of disaster or something goes completely, I'm talking about a one-off scenario and you can't produce your widgets or whatever it is that you're making. I think it's reasonable for a company to go, listen, we have a major crisis here. We weren't able to produce widgets for 2 days. It's never happened in the past 10 years, we need everybody to come in this weekend. And I don't have any issue with that, really. Because it's very, very rare. But if this is a regular occurrence happening once a month or even every couple of months, I mean, they need to get their act together.
2: Well, yeah, they probably force them to come in, but hopefully they get overtime. But it's not anything you can deny. You just have to come in. I have a friend that just got a new job, and I think he works 50 hours a week now. And I was like, you can't just do 40? He's like, no, it's 12-hour days, 4 12-hour days, whatever that math works out to.
0: 48 hours.
2: 48, yeah. So I was like, you can't do
1: normal. Can they split that?
2: No.
1: It's got to be 4 days, and then he has 3 off?
2: Yep. So he gets 8 hours of overtime, but I don't know. He can't do anything anymore.
0: Hmm.
1: Even though he gets 3 days off?
2: I'm saying in the week, he can't do anything.
1: Okay.
0: Allen writes, Rover is a loyal RMG Plus subscriber. The other day, I heard you mention annoying texts that you receive that you don't ask for and are obvious bots attempting to fish for customers. Not only do I get texts asking me to talk about the value of my property, but also political texts asking me who I'm going to vote for. I have my phone listed on the Do Not Call registry, and I still get this crap. And good luck holding anyone accountable. Any idea why voter and property records are public in some states but not others, and you have to jump through hoops to find that information? I don't know the answer to that, but what was the one? Oh, man, I just got a really... What did I get? I think I probably deleted it. I always hit delete and report spam. I know that that isn't going to actually do anything, but I got a really weird text message, like a spam text message yesterday or the day before. I just don't remember what it was. And I'm like, oh, that's a new one. I haven't seen this scam before. I did get another one that was a scam. Normally it's emails that... you remember Jeffrey fell for the one where he had bought...
2: McAfee or something similar?
0: Yeah, McAfee antivirus for $400 if you didn't call this number. Well, I got a phone call that left me a voicemail, and that was that I had ordered a new Samsung Galaxy S26 Plus or something like that and $1,400 or whatever the cost was. And... If I do not authorize this purchase, please call this number. So it's the same thing as the Jeffrey scam, but I normally that comes in an email or a text message. I've never seen this come as a voicemail, and it might have even come as a voicemail and a text message simultaneously. Doogie's Dusty Vag writes. For tax purposes and no tax on tips, non-voluntary service charges and gratuities are not considered tips. Tips are only voluntary payments by the customer. While I do not agree at all with what the server was saying, for tax purposes, she is 100% correct. So wait, so in the one big beautiful bill, you don't pay tax on tips up to a certain amount. But if the gratuity is added on automatically, you do have to pay tax on that? It seems a little strange.
2: That's what this person's saying?
0: That's what that person is saying, yeah.
2: Yeah, I have no idea.
0: It also is not really a gratuity if it's mandatory, right? Like,
1: right.
0: If the place, to me, if you put it, you can't, that's just a charge. That's just it's just the cost of going to the restaurant. If you put a 20% gratuity on, that's not really... I don't know. I don't consider that a gratuity. It's mandatory. Let's see here. Michael writes, yesterday I called in regarding some YouTube shorts and Rover wanted to see the alien baby. It took me a while to find it, but here it is. Let me know if this is real or fake, the person says. All right.
1: Aww.
2: This is apparently a live stream of this baby.
1: Is it happening right now, or is this video?
2: Well, this is an old live stream, but just a baby laying around the strange head.
3: It has a deformity of some sort.
2: Yeah.
3: It's not an alien.
1: Oh, it's just...
0: Wait a second. So they have a live stream of this kid with a deformity, with a big... It does look like E.T. That is crazy looking.
2: Yeah, I mean, that's just... I think that's... Oh, that's live... They just stopped their live stream right now, so... But they go live all day. This is from 3 hours ago.
1: What, to raise money?
2: I guess.
1: For the surgery?
0: There's not going to be a surgery. They're using this kid as if this is real, it looks real. Yeah, they're using the kid as a prop. If the kid died, they'd still keep using the kid, you know?
1: Oh, that's so heartbreaking.
0: What in the world?
3: Do they, some people consider they don't worship certain deformed people, but it's like not a deity or something, but some sort of religious thing.
2: Well, I have no idea.
0: No, I think they're just trying to get money here.
1: Yeah, but look at what their surroundings. They look like they have mud walls.
4: Yeah.
3: That's where they live.
1: I know, but if they're getting money.
0: This is obviously India or wherever.
1: I know, but.
0: Somewhere.
2: Well, Doogie, you can give money. It says right here in the description.
1: I'm asking a question. You guys don't have to be dicky about it.
2: I'm not. I'm letting you know.
1: I don't think they're doing.
2: Right here in the description, it says you can pay them by phone right there. So.
0: I wonder how much you're pulling in off of this.
2: I don't know.
0: How many views? Does it show you how many views it has, or does it not show you that on shorts?
2: This isn't shorts. This is live. So this is
0: Okay.
2: The stream they had 3 hours ago, 184,000 views.
0: Oh, my God.
2: 182,000 views.
1: 311,000.
2: Just depends. But that's all on just...
0: That's really sick. It really is. I mean, oh, my God.
1: Maybe they're trying to raise money for their son.
0: No. I think they're just trying to raise money for themselves.
3: Yeah, really. Look at the way they push him around, man. Look at that. Oh, jeez, Louise.
0: Are we sure that it's actually real and not just a
2: live?
0: I mean, it looks pretty real, doesn't it?
2: I think it's real.
0: That's disturbing. That is really disturbing. My goodness.
1: Now I have to look this
0: Jason
1: up.
0: Writes, huh?
1: I have to look this up. What is it called? Alien baby?
2: No.
1: What? I don't know. What do you think?
2: It's called.
1: How do I find it?
3: Probably his name.
2: S-U-R-E.
1: S-U-R-E.
2: S-H-R-A-H-U-L. That's what the channel's called.
1: Rahul Sharas. Is an Indian television actor known for his roles, blah, blah, blah, blah. While Suresh Dareel also refers to very... Oh, maybe not.
0: No.
1: If you're
0: Jason writes...
1: Person,
0: let me just continue on. Jason writes, I love that Jeffrey's reasoning for not going to a free WrestleMania event is solely based on his worry of getting skid marks wearing the white robe. What a life that must be, you dirty bastard. Clean your ass and wipe like every other normal human. To this day, I can't wrap my head around how Jeffrey just lives his life walking around with crap between his butt cheeks and smeared on his underwear. He's been doing it forever, I guess. let's see. Rick writes, Rover CLY, for most of my adult life, I'm 45, I weighed between 230 and 240 pounds. Between 2018 and 2019, I dropped nearly 60 pounds, and I felt amazing. I was running and riding my bike to work and wasn't getting winded bending over to tie my shoes. Then my family and friends started with the, are you sick? And you don't look healthy. To not hear that any longer, I put most of the weight back on and I want to die, he says. Doogie, you either don't understand the damage you're doing to people or you don't care. P.S. Stay hydrated. Now, this is Doogie fat shaming or body shaming. Snitz. Not really fat shaming, skinny shaming.
2: Mm-hmm.
0: Snitzer. She says Snitzer is too thin and looks sick and
1: He's making sure he's okay. Talking about, and he said he lost 33 pounds. Like, why isn't anyone talking about that?
0: And now Snitzer wants to die, animal. Just like Rick.
1: Okay.
0: But Doogie doesn't care because she's cruel and callous.
1: Got it.
3: I put her in my
0: notes. I did see something, Snitzer. Where is this? Let's see here. I did see something just recently, and it's a study that says you need extra weight to live longer. Now, I'm not talking about a lot of fat. You just, the people who are really skinny, they drop dead. They have no reserves if their body gets sick or whatever.
2: I think that's really skinny, though.
3: Yeah, when I get skinny, I'll let you know.
0: No, they're talking about a little bit of, you know, a little bit of.
3: I have fat on me. I got a, you know, belly, so.
1: Take your shirt off.
0: No. Hey, let's see. That's let's see this belly.
3: Nice wife? Try.
1: Nice try, dude.
3: You perv.
1: Nice effing try.
0: You won't show your belly? You're ashamed of the belly?
3: I'm not ashamed of my belly. I'm just, you know, modest.
0: Just won't show it. Joe writes, has anyone noticed that Crystal, or however she spells her name, she has a lot of rings on? One might be on an important finger. Okay, let's see. Now, this guy, Crystal, he wants to see all the rings that you have on your fingers. He thinks that you may be secretly engaged.
4: Ooh.
0: Can you hold up your fingers to the camera? Let's look.
4: So these are my everyday rings. This is my right hand.
0: Uh-huh.
4: Here's my left hand.
0: Now that's.
1: I think if she were engaged, she would hire a plane with a banner on the back of it.
0: To tell us?
1: Yeah. I don't think she can not tell us that.
0: Keep that secret?
4: I'd come in a white dress one day.
1: She tells us a lot. Uh-huh. I think that she would tell us that point.
4: For sure.
0: All right. So not engaged. I can't find. What did I do? I don't know. There was a study that I saw.
1: It was in the...
0: I just can't find it. It was... What'd you say, douche?
1: I put it in. Yes. The one about weight?
3: Of course you did.
0: Yes.
1: Yeah.
0: You put it in where?
1: Into the system.
0: Oh.
3: I'll tell you where you can put it.
0: Where did it go?
1: Right up your skinny ass.
0: Is it wrong? Oh, here it is. Let's look here. Extra pounds linked to lower death risk in seniors. For decades, doctors have told Americans to lose weight, but a major new study tracking 7,000 seniors over 14 years is turning that advice on its head, at least in part. Where fat is stored on an aging body may matter far more than how much someone weighs overall. This is a study that was in the Journal of American Geriatric Society, regular reading for Schnitzer. The study found that older adults classified as overweight actually had a lower risk of dying from any cause than their peers who were at a so-called normal weight. And in men, mild to moderate obesity was linked to lower risk as well. So Snitz is getting too skinny. At the same time, carrying extra fat, specifically around the belly, was linked to a higher death risk, regardless of overall weight. Now, this is my problem.
3: Okay, so if I can get fat but not in my belly, I'll be perfect.
0: Exactly. Now, my problem is my belly. I just told my wife yesterday, I go, oh, my God, I look so fat. She goes, what are you talking about? I said, I look like I'm pregnant. I have I'm skinny everywhere except for my belly. And it doesn't matter if I stop eating. It just never goes away.
1: Have you asked your doctor about it?
0: Maybe I have a tumor or something.
1: Have you asked your doctor about it?
0: I have not, no.
1: Okay.
0: What am I going to ask my doctor?
1: How do I handle this? It's a very common.
0: They're going to say exercise more.
2: They're going to say exercise. He knows the answer.
0: Yeah,
1: he's just
0: that.
1: Said he's not eating anything.
0: I'm not. No, I'm. Of course I'm eating, but I'm not eating a ton. I'm not tracking calories. Maybe I'm not really. Maybe I'm eating more than I think, but I'm going to go on the Schnitzer diet of one cracker every 2 hours. And that's it. Anyway, so Schnitz, just lose the weight in your belly, that gut of yours.
3: Okay, but gain it everywhere else.
0: But gain it everywhere else. Your limbs, your head, everywhere else.
3: Like Popeye arms.
0: All right, I've got to take a break. Our number is 866-YO-ROVER, 866-967-6837. Tucci, before I go to break, is there any update regarding our demon voices?
1: The update is just everything we already know. Sounds like slow-mo, but we already knew that because we played it on the show. So they're working on it still.
0: If something sounds slow-mo, isn't it actually slow-mo? Like, how would it slow things down?
1: Yeah.
0: Is it actually slowing it down or is it just pitching it down?
4: It has to be slowing it down. We sound possessed and slow.
5: Is that a problem? My wife today, I go, oh, man, I look fat. She goes,
0: that is so strange.
2: That just pitched down.
5: I feel like I'm pitched. I have I'm everywhere except for my baby.
0: How would this even happen?
5: If I stop eating,
2: it's also like jumping, too.
0: Yeah, it's like pitched down, but it has to skip. It sounds like it's... I don't know. We're having some sort of issue here that is with the satellite uplink company, but don't worry, they're on it. iHeart is jumping in. I believe Charlie scanned the QR code that goes to a help desk in India. and they're really
2: they're gonna
0: on top
2: call
0: of
2: me
0: it.
2: Once they open at 8 a.m. India time.
3: Yeah, so. Jeff's yes. gonna help us.
0: All right, we'll be right back on Rover's Morning Glory. Hang on.
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1: You got to talk higher pitch.
0: Well, that's the other thing. We can talk very fast like this, and then maybe by the time it gets slowed down, it will sound normal, okay?
1: Okay, that's not a bad plan, but I think you also need to talk higher pitch, kind of like a girl's voice, and then...
0: kind of like Mickey Mouse, and then by the time that it gets pitched down, it's going to sound normal, like a regular Rover voice. Okay, I can try that.
2: To help you get in the zone.
1: I'm going
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1: test that. 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
0: okay, commercial we're going to test that theory, and then we'll have to perhaps do the whole rest of the show that way. 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That should be unaffected by it. All right. This is our station in Youngstown that we're playing here in the background. My goodness. Never heard anything like this.
3: Oh, some death metal.
1: Yeah, nice. This is sludge. Good. Sludge, this is yeah. Good.
3: Oh, yeah.
4: The show is essentially motion all the country, except on our ship station. 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It's WMMS. You learn. Talk higher pitch. What's the other thing? We talk very like this in that way, but it's all down to normal, okay?
1: Didn't work.
4: It's not a bad part. Think you're listening to your pitch, and girls will then do kind of like me, and then by the time it's pitch down, I sound normal, regular rolls, okay, I can try.
0: All right, well, we tried. We tried to solve this for you, but it doesn't look like, it looks like they are going to have to get India to fix our problems. Not sure what's going on. This is a new one. I've seen a lot of errors at iHeartMedia. This, I've never seen before.
1: This seems like a classic turn it off, turn it back on kind of thing to me.
0: It actually does. I think that's what they're going to do. There's a satellite uplink that it takes the audio from our radio station, our flagship station, over the internet. And then it goes to the satellite uplink center. And it goes up in space from there. But I'm guessing that the box that connects, the IP box that connects audio to the satellite uplink center, which I think is in Colorado, if I'm not mistaken. I could be wrong about that.
1: It used to be. We used to have to call it every morning.
5: Yep.
0: And so I believe that if you unplug that and plug it back in, I'll bet it will fix the problem. It seems like something.
5: They know what they think they need to do. I talked to Rob during the break, and he is working with Keith Kennedy on it. So they think they know what they've got. But instead of them waiting for the engineers, I guess if there's a problem, you're supposed to go for your show right to the head engineer. So they're waiting on that guy to call back. But in the meantime, they're going to just fix it.
0: So okay, good. All right. So is Keith Kennedy in the building? Is he there?
5: Yeah.
0: What do you mean? Yeah. They're have you seen him?
5: Well, I'm in here in my studio, so.
1: You left during the commercial break. Yeah. You're out there.
5: I was in another side booth, so I don't know.
1: Well, there's only like three people here.
5: He's working on it.
0: Oh, yeah. He's in the rack room right now?
5: Yeah.
0: Mm-hmm. Well, while we're waiting for that, we just roll along. And by the way, it's amazing that I was just looking at ratings the other day, and we are number one by a mile, and that is in spite of everything that iHeart does to us. Like, we're actually really crippled by iHeart.
5: Yeah.
0: Because if you think about this today, the way that they do ratings, this basically ruins our ratings for the week. Ratings periods come out not once a week, but you do get ratings. You get weeklies. You'll see the rate, and it all factors into your monthly ratings, your quarterly ratings. But when something like this happens, essentially what happens is you get absolutely no credit whatsoever for any list. It was this day today will show up as a zero for listening.
1: Well, yeah, nobody's going to sit there and listen to that noise. I mean, it sounds
0: not only that, but technically.
1: Oh yeah, you're right.
0: Distorts the signal that they embed in the, you know, there's an inaudible signal that's embedded into radio stations. And that calculates ratings. And that is just not, it's distorted and it's not there. And it's it will just not register. So it's literally a zero. It's impossible to get ratings. Now, at our flagship station, I guess that's probably not the case. So, unbelievable. Still going on there. But don't worry, Keith is on it. He's back in the rack room.
1: There he is.
5: Yeah, see, he's on it. I told you, Keith's here.
0: There he is. There he is. Oh, no, now he's zipping over here. He couldn't even stop to say anything.
5: He's got this.
0: Came in, he's looked at the computer.
5: I love you. Good job. You're doing great.
0: He's got earbuds in or headphones.
5: Never seen him.
1: He doesn't have headphones anymore. He's doing cool guy Seacrest thing.
5: Yeah, he's Seacrest now.
1: I didn't know that.
0: Oh, I didn't know that either. So yeah. He has like little.
5: He doesn't want to mess his hair up.
0: Mm-hmm. I didn't know that.
1: I'm going to check, see if he fixed it.
5: Well, he's got to walk back to the rack room.
1: Well, he just clicked stuff over here. I didn't know if that fixed it.
0: What did he click exactly?
1: I don't want to re-click it, but it was some sort of
0: macro that does. Yeah, something
1: I've seen that before, and I think it is just a macro. I will click it. I'll help him.
0: Oh, I don't know if you should be clicking anything over there, Charlie.
1: No, it was some sort of macro window that I've seen before.
0: Well, we're having problems. You know who else is having a problem? Is this woman named Colleen German. She's in Florida. And she had a little bit of an issue with Walmart. Now, I've told you this many, many, many, many times. Where do I say the credit card fraud capital of the world is?
5: Miami,
0: that's right. Well, this is an issue with a Walmart order that was picked up in Miami and Hialeah. And, well, listen to this news story, because this is incredible that they went. And the fact that this lady had to go to the news in order to get help is shocking. It's a shame. And listen to this. Listen to this story.
6: It's easy. You place an order. Workers at the store start grabbing your groceries.
1: Robert, I know you don't go to Walmart, but this is the thing I've complained about. You see these carts all around?
5: They're huge.
1: Do you see them?
0: Oh, wow.
1: They're huge. Now, they're in the cheese aisle right here, but it's very open. But they're in the small aisles, too. And you can't get around anymore in Walmart because there's just people collecting things everywhere. There's 25% of the people in there almost seem like they're just the people that work there.
0: Collecting, basically. Yes.
5: And then the robot.
0: You're right. I have not been in a Walmart in a long time.
1: I've not seen the robot.
5: Damn, I just ran into, I call him Henry. I saw Henry on Sunday, and you can hear him a mile away beeping. Watch out, here I am.
1: What does the robot do?
5: He cleans the floors.
1: He's the floor cleaner. Okay.
5: Yeah, huge. I have to go down a different aisle with my cart because he's epic.
1: Oh, same thing with these people. Yeah. You see him, you go, I can't get down that aisle. I got to wait till they collect things, and they're just on their phone. I know they're not looking at their phone like tweets or anything. They're looking for orders. They're just standing there going, okay, this person wants.
0: It almost seems like it would be more efficient. I'm sure it would be a lot of money. I don't know if it would save them anything in the long run, but wouldn't it be more efficient to have like just a warehouse distribution sort of setup that you have all the same stuff in it? Well, I mean, I don't know. I guess maybe that's just too much real estate, too much manpower.
1: And you put all of the stuff that people usually buy next to each other. I mean, Walmart's set up right now. It's set up to make you walk around. So it's not good for these workers.
0: Yeah. For pickers, right, yeah.
1: Because you're supposed to be like, oh, I need milk, but they're going to put the cereal on the other end. So you got to walk through the entire store. That's planned out on purpose so that you are in there, you're walking all around, you're seeing all that.
0: But if you were going to design like a distribution center, you wouldn't do that.
1: You'd put, oh, these are the top 100 items that we were always selling. You'd put them right there so the guy could just go grab it, grab, grab. And that's how Amazon works, I assume. I'm guessing. But this, they're going into the store, just getting in your way.
0: My wife complains about when she doesn't use, well, she does use Walmart sometimes for deliveries, but the grocery store, she'll have like in the thing, like a, I don't know, a particular cheese or a particular product. And they just always claim, oh, we don't have that. We're out of that. And they substitute it with some other kind of cheese or whatever. Because
1: that person doesn't care. I mean, that guy doesn't really care.
0: They don't care. And then my wife goes, well, that's impossible. So she's actually numerous times gone into the store.
1: Mm-hmm.
0: And they have it right there. Like, when you like, it's no, there's like a million of the things. You're not out of stock. They just don't. You're right. They do not care. My they want to do whatever's fastest, I guess.
1: She's only done it a couple times, but she says if you get a guy grocery person, they're not good. And they do all the substitutions, but a woman knows how to find the things and she will actually get the order right.
0: Really?
1: Yes.
0: Maybe they'll allow that in the future. Like Uber allows you to choose a female driver so you don't get sexually assaulted. Maybe now I can choose a female picker, a shopper. Here, listen to this. Let me start this Walmart story over. Listen.
6: On the Walmart app, it's easy. You place an order. Workers at the store start grabbing your groceries, and when it's time to pick up the order, they bring it to your car.
7: We used it every week. We never had a problem until this time.
6: According to Colleen German, what happened this time was her account got hacked. Someone changed the phone number on the account and made two orders totaling more than $2,000, all groceries. And she got an email showing it was for pickup at a store in Hialeah. That's a three-hour drive from her regular store in Titusville.
7: I immediately called Walmart Fraud Department, told them they were not mine to please stop the orders before they were picked up to prevent anything from happening.
6: Colleen said Walmart assured her they would stop the orders. So you could say she was a bit surprised when she received some follow-up emails.
5: Oh, no.
7: Maybe 45 minutes later, I received two more emails saying thank you for picking up your order.
6: Someone named Isael Ogando was listed as the pickup person. Colleen said Walmart told her to just dispute the charges with her credit card company as fraud, which she did. But after initially giving her a temporary account credit, Colleen said it was reversed after Walmart let her card company know someone with a proper barcode picked up the orders. And despite several more calls and emails, she was left on the hook for the $2,000.
7: We don't have $2,000 just to fork out, you know. This is a hardship for us.
6: But after Action 9 contacted Walmart, the company took another look and let her know it has now marked these orders as fraudulent and told her to file another dispute with her credit card company.
7: I just really want my money back. That's it, you know?
1: Yeah, especially if you call before.
5: Yeah.
0: Well, right. And you would think that somebody would... Well, first of all, what I would do, if I were Walmart, wouldn't you... It's hard to catch criminals in the act, isn't it? Like, it's hard to get the cops there. Like, if somebody shoplifts, sometimes they just run out of the store... And you can't catch them because there aren't any cops right there. So they just keep doing it over and over and over again. Now, in this particular instance, it would have been very easy for somebody at Walmart to say, to pick up the phone, call the police department and say, hey, we have $2,000 in fraudulent orders that somebody made. They're picking them up this afternoon at 3 p.m. or whatever. Can you send somebody over here? And then when the person comes to pick up, they're right there. They're a sitting duck. You arrest the person,
1: set up the sting.
0: This is what a normal brain thinks like. But what happens is the criminals just get away with everything these days. Honestly, they just get away with stuff. It's easier for Walmart to just go, forget about it. And then they put the burden on this little old lady. And if it weren't for the news, that's what really bugs me the most. If it weren't for the news, they wouldn't have done squat. Walmart wouldn't have. And this lady called. They didn't want to help this lady out. So a normal person calls. They don't want to be helped out. Now, sometimes in my life, when things go wrong,

0: you want to change the email address. Maybe it sends you a confirmation to the original email. I don't know what it does, but or they could have gone in, if they had access to the email, they could have gone in and deleted the order email and she would have never even seen it, perhaps. But what a rotten, just people are so rotten, aren't they? And it bugs me that Walmart doesn't help that lady out. It's very obvious.
1: Oh, it does after the news talked to her.
0: Oh, I know. That's what really bugs me. It didn't help her out though. And it was pretty apparent that she wasn't trying to scam them. I told you my wife ordered something from Saks Fifth Avenue one time as a gift for, I think a gift for her sister or something. I don't know who it was for. And she ordered something, I believe it was like bed sheets. And they weren't cheap bed sheets. They're high-end bed sheets that you would get. I don't know how much they cost.
1: What's the thread count?
2: 1,000?
0: 10,000 thread count.
2: 10,000? 10,000. I didn't even know that existed.
0: Right. Oh, it's only, is it you soft? Have to... It's a, you have to be, it's an invitation only sort of thing.
3: Nice. Yeah. Organic cotton, hopefully.
0: So when it arrived, it was actually an airline blanket that somebody had packaged up and put it. Now, I don't know exactly what the scam was. My wife went online and she's like, what in the, what? She went online and she saw other reports of this. So she called. And they gave her such a hard time and basically refused to refund the money. They go, no, this, we sent this out. This is, we, it's legit. You're trying to scam us. And I eventually I got involved in this and I had to contact Saks and I found the, I don't know, whoever it was, the
3: Mr. Saks.
0: I don't know. Maybe it was the CEO and the whoever. I don't know who it was, whoever the high up people there. And I just started calling and emailing them. And I said, why don't you take a look at, you know, it's obvious this is happening. Look at this thread on the internet. People are talking about this. This happened to us. We're the victim. I said, you could see the address where this was shipped. You could search for this on Google Maps or whatever. Does it look like this is the kind of scam operation we would be pulling for $500 bed sheets or whatever? Like, really, you think we're trying to pull a $500 scam here? And eventually, it took a long time, but eventually they did. They did reverse that charge, but it's like the criminals get away with everything.
1: Whatever happened with your champagne glasses?
0: Let's see. The
1: they
0: eBay
1: up,
0: yeah, so
1: without
0: she,
1: a box.
0: Yeah, she ordered for, I think for a wedding gift or something for somebody that she knows. She ordered some champagne flutes, glasses, whatever, fancy ones. You know, I don't know. I guess they're probably $200-$300. I don't know how much they are. And she ordered these off of eBay because I think if she bought them online, she said it was like $500, but on eBay, she could get it for $300. And it says brand new, never opened, with box, in box, all original packaging. That's all on the eBay listing. So she gets it, and it's not. It's just two champagne or four champagne. I don't know how many there are. Just in a like a regular box, bubble wrapped, just with like tape. And she's like, "Well, where's the box?" And the lady's like, I don't know. I'll see if I can find it." And my wife's like, but it was in the listing that it comes with the original box and it's that they're never used. And then she took a picture of like, look, there's like, it looked like, I don't know, some sort of like somebody was taking their weed seeds out, like separating the seeds and stuff and putting them into these champagne. And she's like, it's all dirty. And the lady got so nasty, just such a bitch about how my wife was trying to scam her and obviously doctored these photos and tried. And I'm like, so we had to go back and she made a dispute with eBay and I think she had me pull the security camera footage of her actually opening the box.
2: Oh, wow.
0: And you can see like my wife, thank God you almost have to live your whole life on body cam, like you're a cop or something, because any dispute.

0: understand how depraved people are. Shizzy, coming up in just a moment. What do you have on the way, Dougie?
1: So with Dolly Parton's death, there's a whole roadmap of things laid out. She had everything completely taken care of. I'll tell you all that's to come since her passing. And another icon passed on the same day. I'll have that story for you as well.
0: All right, we'll get to that in just a moment. I did have a text message earlier, I believe, regarding Dolly Parton, who they said that... everyone shouldn't feel bad because she was part of the Illuminati. She sold her soul for fame. She was doing something. I don't know. I'd have to go back and find
1: it. I don't want you to find that. It's horrible.
0: Johnny Salami says, there's no such thing as 10,000 thread count sheets. So how much of that story about the sheets is actually true?
1: Is there not? I don't know. What's the highest sheet count?
2: You got to explain yourself to Mr. Salami.
1: Is that sarcasm?
0: It wasn't a tip-off when I said that it was invitation only to be able to purchase the sheets. Like, just regular people can't purchase the sheets. You have to be invited to purchase the... Okay. Caught me. Dougie, are you ready for the shizzy?
1: On the
0: regarding issues? Oh, I don't know. Have you guys heard anything?
3: No, I saw Keith Kennedy in the rack room. And he was on the phone with somebody at the time.
1: I saw him on the show in his studio.
0: Still going slow. This is insane. I just saw a text message from somebody a minute ago. Goes, so wait a second. You're telling me we went to the moon in the 60s, but they can't get a radio broadcast to work? Conspiracy theorist.
4: What do you have on the DJ? With Dolly Parton's death, there's a whole...
5: Well, don't compare NASA to iHeart. I mean,
4: she had everything completely care about. You
1: I actually seem smarter.
0: The commercials play fine, though, I'm sure. They always seem to figure that out, right? Yeah. All right, Dougie, are you ready for the shizzy?
1: Yeah.
0: Here we go.
6: Hit a shizzy on Rover's Morning Glory.
1: A military judge has scheduled June 5th, 2028 for the trial of Khalid Sheikh Mohammed and three other men accused of helping plan the September 11th attacks. The prosecutors had asked to start the trial in January of 2027. But the judge ruled that more time is needed to settle major legal questions.
0: More time?
1: Yeah.
0: It's 25 years, for Christ's sake. More time.
1: More than 25 years after the tragic events, which claimed 3,000 lives. So
0: more time. What legal questions could there be 25 years after the fact? I think he could get this resolved or get this going. Anyway, go on.
1: Testimony is ended in Lindsay Clancy's murder trial after jurors heard from 85 witnesses over several weeks. Prosecutors called three final rebuttal witnesses yesterday, including forensic psychiatrist Dr. Sathoff, who said he believes Clancy knew right from wrong when she killed her three children in 2023. Her defense says she was over-medicated and suffering from postpartum psychosis. Now, jurors will be able to consider first-degree murder, second-degree murder, or manslaughter, along with finding her not guilty by reason of insanity. Closing arguments.
0: I think I'm going with a not guilty by reason of insanity. I saw a woman, she emailed or texted or whatever. I don't remember, but I read it yesterday or the day before. We were talking about Lindsay Clancy, and she said, I have it all wrong. This woman very obviously planned this out meticulously, and that this was all her cover story, was to go to these psychiatrists and get the medication and all of that. I'm not buying that one bit.
2: She planned this out and then killed her kids
0: for months,
2: and then tried to kill herself.
0: Yes, it doesn't seem, and ends up paralyzed, right? From she's in a wheelchair permanently now. Yeah, I don't think that she planned. That's absolutely not. I think that this lady really did, and you can see in the text messages and in the diary, you can see she's reaching out. She's calling suicide hotline. She's telling her mother to come because she's very sick and she doesn't know what's wrong with her and she can't get these thoughts out of her head and stuff like that. So, if I really think that this woman, out of all the cases, people try insanity defenses all the time. they never work because it's usually a scam. I really believe that this woman was going through it. I don't think she would have chosen this. And somebody, the girl who emailed, she's like, she just was sick of her life and wanted, like, even the prosecutor, she was just tired of her life. And it wasn't going the way she wanted it to. So that's why she did this. That's a little hard for me to believe. If your life wasn't going the way that you wanted it to go, you just, you pick up and leave. You run off with some guy that you meet on Tinder.
1: There have been other people that can't deal with their life and they kill their spouse and the kids.
0: Yeah, so, but not like, not in this manner, not in this. Again, she's paralyzed now. This planning for months and trying. Why would you even? And I guess the big question I would have for the lady who emailed in, if this was her cover story, why would she need a cover story if she attempted suicide and threw herself, you know, slit her wrist and threw herself out of a window and she's paralyzed now? Wouldn't she assume to be dead? So you wouldn't need to go through all of that for a cover story because she's trying to commit suicide, unless you think she faked her suicide attempt. But she did it so convincingly that now she's paralyzed and she's in a wheelchair. It just, it defies logic. I think you have, now is this a jury that's hearing this or is it a judge?
1: No, that's a jury.
0: Okay.
1: Closing arguments are scheduled for today with each side receiving 1 hour.
0: All right, so I think a jury is going to be sympathetic to this. I think she's going to be not guilty by reason of insanity. I really do. I think that would be, that's what I would vote for. And I haven't watched the entire trial, I have to admit, but just from what I've read,
1: yeah,
0: that's what I would vote.
1: That's what I'd said in the story. Jurors were there and they heard from 85 witnesses over several weeks. Meta.
0: And by the way, anybody who's listening to us in slow motion or with demon voices right now,
1: thank you.
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1: Meta and a coalition of state attorneys general have settled a major federal case centering on allegations that the social media giant misrepresented the extent of child mental health harms, which is caused, of course, by apps like Facebook and Instagram. So this settlement, between all of this, they have agreed to pay a maximum of $16.7 billion. That's part of the settlement. And some of the changes that are requirements means that they have to do this proposed consent judgment. Those changes include daily usage limits and nighttime blocks for teenagers who use the company's apps, enhanced age assurance measures that would prevent children from using them, and the creation of additional tools for parents as well as guardians. So
0: it sounds okay. First of all, that's a lot of money. Secondly, kids will figure out a way to get around this stuff. I mean, they'll just figure out a way to create an account that's not linked to a kid. They'll say they're 18 or whatever, and then there won't be these restrictions. I hope that whatever they put in place actually works, but I'm not real confident that it will go the way that they're planning to. Wouldn't you, if you were 14 and you wanted to be in an Instagram, Charlie?
2: Oh, you'd figure it out.
0: You'd find a way to be on Instagram 24 hours a day, right?
2: 1 minute. It wouldn't be hard at all.
0: No.
1: So long to the Pro Bowl. The NFL is eliminating the Pro Bowl game while keeping the annual honor for the league's top players. League executives presented the change to team owners yesterday after years of experimenting with tackle, flag, football, and skills competitions. Players will continue to be selected through voting by fans, players, and coaches, but they will no longer be playing a game. Instead, Pro Bowlers will be invited to L.A. for an in-person celebration in February. Replacement players have also been dropped from the process.
0: All right. Well, that's actually, nobody liked watching that. It wasn't any good. So
1: we have been focusing on Dolly Parton, and I'll get to that story next. But we also lost an icon, and this was late Tuesday night, the same day. Tim Curry, the actor, stage and film actor and musician, best known for his roles in Spamalot and The Wild Thornberrys, as well as, of course, the Rocky Horror Picture Show.
2: He was, and Pennywise the Clown.
1: Pennywise the Clown, yes, of
5: and
1: course.
5: Home Alone.
2: And yes. Congo.
1: Home Alone.
5: And Legend.
2: Home Alone 2 specifically.
5: Yeah, 2,
1: yeah,
5: the hotel guy.
1: Yeah. Fantastic actor. Very bummed out about this. 80 years old. So if you remember, he had a stroke some years ago. He was having a massage. Did you read this story? I remember it.
0: Mm-mm.
1: He was having a massage and something was off.
0: Mm-hmm.
1: And he's like, I just don't feel right. And he's like, I'm just going to go home. And thank God the person giving him the massage said, I'm calling an ambulance and taking you to the hospital. So the ambulance came and he was having a stroke.
0: Did the massage cause the stroke? Or not? He just happened to have it while he was getting a massage?
1: No, okay,
0: because I've heard of like people having issues if you're getting like a chiropractor, if they're adjusting you and
1: it could
0: cut off the blood to your brain momentarily. Lots of people have died that way or had serious issues that way, but I thought maybe the masseuse was.
1: No, okay. He accredits the masseuse for saving his life because he did. If he wouldn't have had that ambulance come get him, he would have died.
0: You mentioned Dolly Parton. Mike in Youngstown, I found the text message. What's up, Rover? I love your show. You talked about Dolly Parton and her passing. I don't normally speak ill of the ones who pass on, but Dolly was part of the Hollywood elites. She was part of the Illuminati and sold out for fame and fortune. The real Dolly was dealt with years ago. They took her double out of this movie, and I'm not sure exactly. I don't have
2: it. Was she in a lot of movies?
0: Was she in the Best Little Whorehouse in Texas?
5: 9 to 5.
0: Okay.
2: Well, I know.
0: 9 to 5.
2: She did a couple movies. She's mostly a singer, right?
1: She's in a Hallmark Christmas movie.
2: All right. Maybe it just doesn't seem like I would consider her Hollywood. I would think Nashville, not a Hollywood elite.
1: Well, speaking of Dolly in Nashville, Tennessee State Rep Todd Warner says that he'll introduce legislation to rename Nashville International Airport to Dolly Parton International Airport. There's also a petition that is currently looking for signatures, change.org. You can find that there. Apparently, she was obviously a very, very well put together businesswoman. She spent the past several years working with a handpicked team to create this kind of a roadmap of projects that she wanted to see through after she's gone. Her longtime manager said that she worked up until the day she died. She loves seeing her dreams come true, and she wants these following things to come through. So Dolly's Tennessee Travel Stops will celebrate National Truck Driver Appreciation Week. That'll happen starting September 13th. She says that she wants Dolly dolls. They'll be available online September 15th.
0: Dolly dolls.
1: Yep, dolls of Dolly Parton. Dolly's Cup of Ambition coffee will launch online September 29th and will hit stores in the spring.
0: Jesus.
1: Dolly on the Holly is coming out this holiday season. Not sure what that is, but maybe it's like an elf on the shelf kind of version. The Broadway production of Dolly, a true original musical, will move forward as planned. Previews start in December and opening night is January 19th. Which would have been Dolly's 81st birthday. There's a 9 to 5 jewelry collection with Kendra Scott, who we're huge fans of, that will come out in January. Dolly's dog treats will also come out early next year.
0: This is too much.
1: No, it's not.
0: This is Dolly overload. You guys like Dolly. I don't have anything against her, but this is too much.
1: No, it's not. There's also a bedding and home decor collection expected next summer. She's already teased that a Dolly Avatar show is in the works. And there's also a music documentary, a biopic, a docuseries, a scripted series, and an animated Billy the Kid series. That's her children's book series featuring a real-life French bulldog named Billy the Kid.
0: Okay. Rochester Julie says, not true about chiropractic and strokes. Debunked. Rochester Julie, you're 100% wrong about this. I don't know where you're getting that's been debunked. There have been multiple, not one, multiple people who have gone in. They get their neck adjusted, and it pinches off the artery in their neck, and it cuts off the blood to the brain. And people have died from it. People have had serious issues from this. This is not, you can find these are real cases. This isn't debunked. I don't know why you would say that, but gotta look into it. Do your research, as people tell me. Go on, Doozy.
1: That's it. That's a shizzy on Rover's Morning Glory.
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0: Sandy in Pittsburgh says Dolly did 12 actual movies and quite a few TV movies as well.
2: Oh, okay.
0: Ashley wants to know, Charlie, how did you not know she was in Steel Magnolias? Oh. How could you forget?
1: Yeah, that one's a tearjerker.
0: I don't think I've ever seen that.
2: I don't know.
1: Watch it.
0: It's a girl movie, I think.
1: Yeah. It'll make you sob.
0: What is that about? What is it?
1: Dolly is a part of a group of friends, Sally Field.
2: I would never watch that.
8: There's an illness.
2: Like Golden Girls.
1: Julia Roberts is in it.
2: Yeah, I would never. If I was walking through Blockbuster back in the day and I saw this, walking right past it.
3: So
0: and,
3: good.
0: And Olivia Dukakis. And what happens in this?
1: But there's an illness happens. Illness. That's all you need to know. It's amazing. So good.
0: Spoiler alert. Okay.
1: No spoiler alert.
0: The Cream King says, so nobody's going to say farewell to Dolly Parton's legendary MX missile teats?
2: Carmen was.
0: I remember that was a joke that a kid told me when I was, oh my God. When did the song, was it her and...
8: Islands in the Stream? Was it?
0: Islands in the Stream, that's right.
8: Is that her?
0: Yeah, who was it that with?
8: Kenny Rogers.
0: Kenny Rogers?
1: Mm-hmm.
0: And what do you call Dolly Parton singing in the bathtub? Laying in the bathtub, whatever. I don't even remember the joke. It was just Islands in the Stream because of her boobs sticking up in the bathtub.
1: That was a dumb joke.
0: That was a joke that was told to me when I was approximately 6 years old, eight years old, something. What year did that come out? Islands in the Stream?
1: No idea.
8: About 80s. I don't know.
1: 70s?
8: No, it was 80s.
1: That's a great song. Play it.
2: Well, I'm going to show you what Carmen Angela is walking around, and he's showing people on his phone. He says, look at Dolly Parton's casket.
1: That's disrespectful. That's not even funny. Great.
0: It's a casket, but it's closed, and it just has two big boob, not indentations. What would be the opposite of indentation? Whatever that would be.
2: Protrusions.
0: Yes. So her boobs to stick up outside of the casket. Nice. All right. I've got to take a quick break. We'll be... Now, we're aware of the issue that's on all of our radio stations, except for our flagship station. It's a satellite issue. You can hear us here. There's a live feed from one of our stations. Sounds like we're talking in demon voices. Now, this is amazing to me.
2: It's only been an hour and a half.
0: An hour and a half since this has been alerted to iHeart. It's an hour and a half, and nobody has been able to fix this issue. Now, here's what's good. I mean, I have some theories on what it could be, but number one, yeah, just can't they unplug and plug back in the IP audio transmitter that's going to the satellite uplink? Can't they do that? It sounds... It's very weird. I don't even know how they could do this. It sounds like a... almost like a sampling mismatch. Like... I've never experienced that before. Anyways, so they've been working on it for 90 minutes. We have our best and brightest on this. Eager Beaver and Keith Kennedy, the former amateur backyard wrestler. So they are working on this diligently, and we'll see when they get that fixed. 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

0: headphones. That's
1: what's going on?
0: Don't say I had anything to do with that casket photo.
1: Wait, the image you were walking around showing everybody?
0: I was not. I categorically deny that.
2: Was he walking around the studio showing it to everybody?
1: You've seen that before? You've seen this?
0: No.
3: But is this ruining your news image?
1: Why'd you tweet this out from the news account?
0: I gotta go.
2: I'm an Angelo, our news guy.
1: He just started yelling.
3: He got mad at me.
1: Charlie, you idiot.
3: Yeah. He's like, what? I go, that was really disrespectful. And he yelled at me. And then I blamed Charlie. And then he came in and yelled at Charlie.
2: By the way, Ebola 43 and some other people told me, I don't know if you mentioned this, Dougie. She also has Dolly Parton has a song that is going to be released in 2046. Did you mention that?
3: Well, no, because you cut me off. You were like, that's enough.
2: It was an endless list of stuff.
3: Well, yeah, she's got a song in a vault. Yeah.
2: She specifically said release this 20 years after my death.
3: Mm-hmm.
2: Wonder why.
1: You got to do that right after.
3: I'm sure she's got enough.
2: I agree. That's very interesting that why 20 years? Maybe she is going, maybe she will. Maybe the song is all about being Hollywood Illuminati or whatever. Mm-hmm. And she's going to spill the beans. That's why she has to wait.
3: I'm almost guaranteeing a lot of all this crap that she's doing, she will donate to charity. She has always been very, very giving.
2: She has no children?
3: No kids. I don't think.
2: Johnny writes, vertebral tears due to neck manipulation are very real. I treated numerous people in neurology who have suffered from this. And Joe in St. Louis says, my aunt got a neck adjustment, left the chiropractor and had a stroke while driving, but was aware enough to stop the car. The chiropractor split a nerve going to her brain and a blood clot formed. The clot moved to her brain. She settled out of court for the incident. So, yeah, that is not a myth about chiropractic or whatever, and getting your neck adjusted and having a stroke from that. That happens.
3: I get mad when I see the kids adjusting themselves. It really bothers me. I get really upset.
2: I do that every now and then. Do you ever do that? Just like can do a quick like that.
1: Never.
2: Kind of like JLR mode.
4: Yeah, this is Jeffrey thing.
3: No.
2: Yeah. You can kind of do it in just the right way. And it's just like cracking your knuckles. It's not anything. I'm not going crazy with it. Here's a question for you. If you are charged with a felony for committing a crime, for destroying something, but you didn't actually destroy the thing you're accused of, can you be guilty of that crime? Meaning, if the thing that the police say you destroyed wasn't actually that thing and actually had no value, but you did intentionally destroy it thinking that you were destroying the real thing, is that a crime?
1: I'm sure it's a crime to break something, but I don't think, like, if they're brand new Rolex, all right, let's pick a Rolex, and you smash it with a hammer, and how much is a Rolex worth?
2: Oh, I don't know, anywhere from seven to hundreds of thousands of dollars.
1: All right, they can't charge you for breaking a $100,000 Rolex if the one you broke with a hammer is actually worth $40.
2: $50.
1: Yeah, like the street. So you should be charged the $50 crime.
2: But if you believed it was a Rolex that you were destroying and you purposely did it to destroy a $100,000 Rolex, could you be charged with that crime if you thought you were doing it? Even though it was only the cheap $50 knockoff. It's an interesting question, isn't it? On the surface, you would say, I don't think you could be charged with that crime because you didn't actually destroy the $100,000 Rolex. Well, all right, replace the Rolex with a flock surveillance camera. Because in Florida, police have charged a man with three felonies for destroying a flock surveillance camera. But the camera was fake. They put up the fake camera after some of their real flock cameras in the city had been destroyed. So they put up a fake camera that they 3D printed at home themselves, a police officer. It cost the city nothing, according to a police spokesperson. And they put that up on a pole. And then a guy came by. His name was Evan Meyer. He's 24 years old. He came with, I think, some sort of like garden shears and cut it down off the pole and destroyed it.
1: How stupid.
3: But it's...
1: Like, why not just put up a real camera and you could have caught him from the camera? And it could also have worked.
2: Well, they actually have charged him, though, Charlie. So we'll see what happens. They've charged him with counts of criminal mischief causing more than $1,000 in damage, grand theft involving property valued between $750 and $5,000, and damaging or taking a computer, electronic device, or related equipment. Now,
1: but none of that stuff was in there.
2: I agree. I don't know how these charges are going to stick because it was not a computer or an electronic device. There were no electronics in it. It was 3D printed.
1: And they said, quote, it cost us nothing?
2: A police spokesperson told the outlet that an officer printed the decoy at home using a personal 3D printer, so it did not cost the city any money.
1: What a waste of everybody's time and resources.
3: But he was destroying them. Like, just because they said.
2: Well, he destroyed this one. You can't prove that he destroyed the other ones. Maybe they could make a case. I wouldn't have any issue with that if they made the case. If they got him with the decoy and they go, okay, now we know who this guy is that took our decoy. And can we pin these other crimes on him? Can we put him at the scene of the crime? Can we make a case?
3: Sure.
2: Yeah, then you could charge him with that. And those were real cameras that were destroyed. I don't know that you can pin that on him, though.
1: Yeah, you'd have to be able to prove that. And if they can, then okay. But they probably won't be able to. So it's just a waste of everybody's... You set up a fake thing to... I guess it's not technically entrapment, but...
3: It is entrapment. Course it is. It's fake. Knowing it's fake, you're trapping them to get it.
2: Entrapping would be that you're enticing them or encouraging them to do something.
3: Putting something up knowing that
1: So you're saying the guy shouldn't be charged then because it's entrapment?
3: No, I'm saying that...
1: Well, then you don't understand what you're saying.
3: Yeah, I do. You should still get in trouble even though if it was fake.
1: But you just said it was entrapment.
3: Would
2: it be entrapment if I drove a nice vehicle and I parked it?
1: Moron. You're arguing against yourself. You don't know.
3: All right, I got it, Snitz. Charlie already said it. Don't repeat it.
2: Would it be entrapment if I drove a nice vehicle into a bad neighborhood and I parked it there as the police and I just waited for somebody to steal a nice vehicle? Is that entrapment?
1: Are you asking me?
2: Yeah.
1: No, I don't think this is entrapment either. Mm-hmm. Entrapment is forcing somebody to do something they weren't going to do before. So I don't think, I'm not saying this is entrapment. I'm saying it's just a waste of everybody's time.
2: Entrapment isn't even forcing. It's more encouraging somebody to do something, you know?
1: Yeah, so I'm not saying this is entrapment at all. I'm not suggesting that. Doogie's saying
2: But what about the stolen car one, just from a separate matter? Would that be entrapment?
1: No.
3: I'm confused.
4: Just bringing a car someplace is not...
1: No, to get do entrapment, a cop would have to say...
2: Go steal that car for me.
1: Or something like that. I mean, entrapment is a really specific legal term. And just driving it, leaving it, what do they call it, a decoy car in a bad neighborhood, that's not entrapment at all. Somebody's walked up and stole a car. So, no, that's not entrapment either. Entrapment's more like somebody saying, hey, do you want to... bomb something, you're like, I don't know, maybe. And then they're like, I'm gonna get all these bombs. You want to do this? And you're like, I guess, I don't know. That is more likely entrapment, but that probably even isn't even entrapment. Entrapment's a very specific legal term, and no.
2: And dude, you misused it.
3: Yeah, maybe.
2: Martin wants to know, could the same case be made for the 49ers owner who tried to get a prostitute, but the prostitute didn't actually exist?
1: What do you mean? Well, wait.
4: Oh, there was no prostitute.
2: Oh, there was no prostitute.
4: So there's no crime.
1: Yeah.
2: So no money was transacted, right?
1: That happened to a lot of the people on
3: Dateline.
1: That was actually their legal loophole. They went, I wasn't going to do anything. You can't prove I was going to do anything with these kids. There's no kid. This person's an adult. And most of those cases got thrown out.
2: Yeah, a lot of them got thrown out, particularly because they wouldn't, you know, it wasn't law enforcement in some of these that were doing those, pretending to be a kid. It was like, some volunteer group or whatever. And That movie that you saw, there's a movie about Dateline NBC, about To Catch a Predator that's coming out.
3: Yeah, mm-hmm. with Robert Pattinson.
2: Looks weird. Like, does looks, that look good?
1: Do you yeah. think that looks no, it looks good? Really good. It makes Chris Hansen look
3: horrible.
1: Evil. And I guess I just read that he bought an ad that's going to play in front of every one of the movies.
3: Are you for saying what?
1: For he has like a streaming service that is just To Catch a, it's just whatever it's called now, To Catch a Predator Plus or whatever. And so it's going to be him. I think it's a whole, I don't know what it is, but the whole streaming service is just that stuff. So he bought an ad to run in front of every time the movie plays, I guess.
2: Well, yeah, smart on his part, I suppose. But anyway, so in Florida, where this man destroyed a fake Flock camera, he is being charged with all of those crimes that I mentioned. Police said that an actual Flock camera costs around $800. So how they are also doing criminal mischief, charging him with criminal mischief causing more than $1,000 in damage, when even a real camera costs $800.
1: There's no other
2: crimes. The fake one didn't cost anything.
1: There's other crimes. I'm sure there's unsolved crimes these police could be working on instead of setting up decoy Flock cameras. Just what a waste of time.
2: Well, but it is a problem. If they're having their city property destroyed and it costs $800 or $1,000 every time that somebody destroys one of those cameras, and in addition, it's a law enforcement tool that is now inoperable. So, you know, everyone loves to hate Flock until some kid gets kidnapped and then is found dead and they go, well, how come we couldn't catch them before? Well, because you didn't want the Flock cameras around. You didn't want us to track anybody. You didn't want us to find where people were. So I don't have any issue in general with the Flock cameras. The misuse, I think obviously you need to stop that. Somebody sent me another case. I think they sent me an email of another person. I didn't even read it because it was another police officer tracking somebody all across various states.
1: Every day. Every day people are doing that. And I just saw one where some people are driving a car and they had a whole SWAT team surround the car. Wrong car.
3: Oh, no.
1: What happens all the time.
3: Ugh.
2: Well, here's we were talking about, could the owner of the 49ers who was busted in Ohio in a trailer park for trying to get a $160 hooker, he's a billionaire. Mind you, he instantly pled that down to disorderly conduct. That would not happen if it was me or Charlie or Snitzer or any other regular guy. I wonder what Jeffrey, what did he plead his down to?
3: Oh, that's a great question.
1: I don't remember.
4: He had to go to classes, right? Or some sort of thing.
3: Prostitute
4: right?
2: Like
3: class?
2: John class or something.
4: Something, yeah, right?
2: Did they eventually dismiss it? Because it was, I mean, it's still on his record because it is somebody found it. And that's how we learned that Jeffrey was arrested for prostitution once. But anyways, they have released some body cam footage of the 49ers owner getting arrested. I do love the part in the thing where he just plays dumb and he's like, what is this about? Here is the bust from TMZ.
5: Don't move. Don't do anything. Unbuckle slowly.
6: Can you do it?
5: Step out of the car.

0: He's got all the money.
1: Wow.
2: A lot of money.
0: It's crazy the people that do this.
3: Right?
0: Like, they could do whatever they want. Like, they could do...
4: I think he just showed a...
2: picture?
4: Might have been his business card or something. Like, they showed something, and they're like, oh, now they figured out who it is.
0: They could go other ways. But it's wild.
4: And then he has two cell phones in his rental vehicle.
0: It's right here. He has two phones.
3: All right, I'm going to send a couple test messages. Tell me which, see which one goes off.
0: Did you just send them? Oh, yeah. It's the news girl. Yeah. Yeah, okay, take that
4: girl?
0: One.
4: Chunky. The new girl, I think, is what it comes up on this guy's phone as. So he has a burner phone that he's communicating with the hooker with, and then he has his regular cell phone. So the cop who was pretending to be a prostitute sent a text message, and that phone was in his possession. So they got this guy. But they, I mean, what a waste of time for a disorderly conduct charge. Honestly, there's nothing else that's going on there that you could be working on other than, I don't believe in these prostitution charges for the most part anyways. I think they've, they're getting consenting adults. If you have a pimp who's abusing a woman, or if you have some sort of human trafficking situation, but if you have a woman who wants to sell her body and you have a guy that wants to buy it, no, it should not be against the law, I don't think. And this is just a, this is as big of a waste of time as the fake flock cameras, as far as I'm concerned. Especially if you're going to plead it down to disorderly conduct and give the guy a $100 fine. Big deal. What did you accomplish out of all of that? I've got to take a break. 866-YO-ROVER is our number. 866-967-6837. The shizzy is coming up in just a few minutes. What do you have on the way, Dougie?
2: Page 6 is reporting we are down to 6 candidates for the next James Bond. I'm going to tell you who they are next.
4: All right, we'll get to that in just a moment. Eager Beaver sent me a text message 15 minutes ago, and he says, I just got off another phone call, no real updates. Premier, that's our satellite provider, and iHeart are working together on a solution to the very bizarre problem that is plaguing all of our stations where our voice is playing low, or it almost sounds like slow motion. Now, this has been going on for two hours now. 2 hours. And they haven't been able to figure out a solution yet. Can you ask Keith Kennedy if they unplugged it and plugged it back in? 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
5: Blow into it like an old cartridge from Nintendo. Yeah.
2: What is he unplugging? He'll know what to unplug?
6: Just unplug everything.
4: Yeah, exactly.
5: Just back there.
6: Just turn it all off, turn it back on.
4: It'll come back up. All right, they're working on it diligently, though, Charlie. We'll be right back. Hang on.
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1: Well, that's a nice way of saying he doesn't give a sh**. Rover's Morning Glory.
2: Shizzy coming up in a few minutes. What do you have on the way, Dougie?
3: We are down to the final six candidates to be the next James Bond. That's according to Page Six. I'll tell you who they are next.
2: All right, we'll get to that in just a moment. I did see a text message from Eager Beaver. He said they did try to unplug it and plug it back in. But did you wait 15 seconds?
4: That's great.
2: Before you plugged it back in? That's key.
4: He did just send one more update.
2: Mm-hmm.
4: I don't know what it really means. You can read that, Rover.
2: I'm trying to relay all the info I have to them. Relays are running in real time. Audio is the issue. I'm sorry, guys. There is nothing I can do personally other than keep trying them.
3: I don't blame Rob Eager Beaver. He's doing a great job.
2: It has to be a sampling mismatch. It has to be like it's. I don't even know how that could be. I can't think of what else would cause that.
5: To apply to your job.
2: No, that's commercials. The commercials are coming normal. It's anything going out over the satellite that is this slowed down, low pitch. It's slowed down and low pitch, but it's cutting off in order to stay in time, if that makes sense.
4: Yeah, it's like, oh yeah, it's stuttering. Yeah, it's screwed up still.
2: Here's a question. Have they looked at the delay unit that handles only the satellite feed?
4: I'll tell Rob. Hey, Rob, check out the dump delay unit that only handles the satellite feed. Okay.
3: Perfect.
2: Bypass that and see if that, I mean, that would be a very strange coincidence. I don't know how that could possibly, that wouldn't be the first thing I would think of. But if they've tried their other things, it's very, very strange. 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You have to find WMMS in Cleveland and listen to that as our flagship station, and you will be able to hear the show normally. I believe that stream is unaffected because it's not going out over satellite.
6: But they won't understand a word you just said.
2: I think you can kind of make that out.
6: You said the letters before, WMMS, and couldn't even understand that.
2: Oh, it cuts it out? Yeah. All right, well.
6: I'll keep trying.
2: You got to use your noggin, and you can find us somewhere. Somebody did have I saw on the phone, I didn't pick up, but they did have a interesting point here, Charlie. So this guy has been arrested for destroying a fake Flock camera. We talked about that. It was 3D printed. No electronics in it. Charged with a felony, destroying up to $5,000 worth of computer equipment. The cops put this up as a decoy. Somebody said, well, they also use fake deer when they are getting people with hunting violations. Have you seen that?
4: No, I haven't, but that's interesting.
2: I have seen that, and now...
4: What are they charged with?
2: Well, and this might be how they get away with that. I've seen them usually for, like, hunting out of season or not having the right permit, or if they're in a vehicle and they pull over on, like, the side of the road and they shoot from their vehicle, that is all... I've seen that. It seems to be the most common one that I see. Like you're driving in a rural area and you just, oh, there's a deer. Let me blast it. So maybe that in itself would be a crime to shoot out of the vehicle. And that's how they get you, as opposed to, because really you go, well, I'm not actually hunting a deer. There is no deer.
4: Well, yeah, you should probably not charge with poaching or whatever. Is that what it'd be? Yeah. Poaching? You're probably charged with using a firearm when you're not allowed to.
2: Dougie, you have the award-winning Shizzy. Are you ready for that?
3: I am.
2: Here we go.
3: Hit a Shizzy on Rover's Morning Glory. Oh, am I going to start with this? I know it's your favorite story. I'll start with this. Prince Harry and Meghan Markle, Rover, they are back in the UK after relocating
2: Oh, wow.
3: from
0: from California. That was fast. The BBC reports that Harry and Meghan, along with their two children, Prince Archie and Princess Lilibet, they've arrived by a private jet this week. Word is that they'll be living in the Cotswolds, which is a quaint English countryside area outside of London, where they lived back in 2018. The family has been living in California since 2020, saying they wanted to step away from their royal roles. So they have moved back. I believe the kids start school in September.
2: Now, there's a reason I saw of why they might have moved back.
0: Oh, yeah? What's that?
2: Has anyone seen The Gentlemen on Netflix, the series?
0: No.
6: Great show. And movie.
2: Apparently, Meghan Markle is going to be in season 3.
0: What?
2: That's why they decided to move back.
0: For acting?
2: That's what I read. Yeah.
0: So she can't even just chill the F out.
2: No. She doesn't want to. She wants to use,
0: but everything she does is falling apart.
2: That's true. That is a good show. I watched season 1. Have you seen season 2 yet, Stints? I think it either just came out or is coming out in a couple of days.
6: I haven't seen it.
4: It's a movie and a show?
6: Yeah, it was movie first and then a show.
4: So you got to see
2: a movie. I did see the movie as well.
6: Is it a Guy Ritchie? It might be a Guy Ritchie. I'm not sure.
2: Yeah, I think so, right?
4: Well, Guy Ritchie's sometimes good.
0: Sometimes not. Oof. All right,
2: Go on, douche.
0: The man accused of threatening to kill hundreds of Charlotte Mecklenburg School's students 1.5 years ago is now out of jail. Drew Owens was arrested after investigators say he threatened to shoot up the bunch of school, like a cluster of schools. And Owens also threatened to kill his dad, who worked at West Charlotte. Owens' father had previously attempted to have him involuntarily committed, but this was unsuccessful. Owens walked out of jail after posting a bond that had been reduced from $200,000 to $75,000. Owens is banned from going near any schools. Classes went back into session this week, and parents are outraged at the situation. The school district released a letter to parents of students that notes the individual has been banned from all CMS property and any violation of the ban will result in an immediate law enforcement
2: action. This seems like a disaster waiting to happen, doesn't it? Like,
0: I'd be so
2: scared.
0: I
2: know people have rights and you don't want to trample on rights. And the guy apparently is awaiting trial. Is that right? So he got out on bail or bond or whatever. But I mean, this is a serious thing, and unfortunately, people tried to do the right things. I always say, oh, there were red flags, and where was the family on this? Well, in this case, the family's like, dude, this guy's nuts. You guys have to take care of this problem, and they can't. They won't. So this is a serious problem they have, obviously. Scary.
0: All right, sky watchers across a lot of the Americas will get a strong view of partial lunar eclipse overnight into early tomorrow morning. So that'll be about 96% of the moon will move into Earth's darkest shadow. The eclipse begins around 9:23 p.m. Eastern time tonight, with the partial phase starting at 10:33 p.m. and reaching the peak at 12:12 a.m. tomorrow morning. Most of the moon may take on a reddish-orange kind of a color, creating an almost total blood moon. The eclipse comes just 2 weeks after the August 12th total solar
4: lunar
0: eclipse.
4: Eclipses are boring.
0: No special glasses are needed.
2: Yeah, I agree. That's
4: just the moon disappears.
2: Yeah.
4: But when it's like
2: most of the time you can't even see it because it's cloudy anyway sometimes. Yeah.
4: When it's a quarter moon, isn't the Earth in front of the moon causing that?
0: Maybe.
4: Isn't that what causes it to look like that?
2: Yeah, right.
4: So what's the difference?
6: Shadow.
4: Yeah, what's the difference? It happens all the time.
0: If you look in your, I'm looking on my phone right now, and I have a bunch of screenshots of things that I'm like, oh, I got to remember that. Oh, yeah, I got to do that. And now I see this story, which is crazy. If you take a screenshot to help you remember something later, it might be damaging your memory. Researchers at Binghamton University ran a bunch of experiments. They found that people were worse at remembering images they screenshotted compared to images they just looked at. Screenshotting may cause people to mentally check out because they know the information has been stored and saved someplace else. It's part of what's called the photo-taking impairment effect, which says that using your phone disengages you from what you're doing. But am I the only one that does that?
4: I screenshot of stuff all the time.
0: To remember?
2: Yeah, of course.
4: Literally all the time.
6: But it is the same thing with note-taking in classes. If you record it, you're not going to remember it as well as if you write it down. Yeah, it's the same.
2: I agree. If I write things down with a pen and paper, I remember it better than if I type it, for sure. And I would say, you know, it's not that I'm not going to... Some things when you screenshot, there's no way you're going to remember whatever it is that you're screenshotting. So I can't remember a 12-digit thing or whatever you might need. So, yeah, I don't... stupid research. Forget that. Why waste your time with that? Not you, Douchey. I'm talking about the researchers. Go on to something. Cure cancer. Go on.
0: And finally, Page Six has reported that the hunt for the next James Bond is continuing, and apparently they're saying they're down to 6 candidates. Okay, here we go. Jack Barton. You know who that guy is from Poor Things?
2: Jack Barton.
0: And Netflix's Heartstopper. Jack Barton is his name. I don't know Poor Things.
4: No idea.
2: Don't know either. Don't even know what those projects are, honestly. Okay. Never heard of either one of those or this guy. Okay. Who else?
0: Jacob Elordi from Frankenstein...
5: Kendall Jenner's boyfriend.
2: I just saw he's dating one of the Jenners. Yeah. Is it Kendall Jenner?
0: Yes.
2: Okay.
4: Saltburn.
5: Yeah.
6: Oh, the Frankenstein.
2: Charlie's favorite movie.
4: Saltburn was good.
0: So the person that did, I think Saltburn also did the Wuthering Heights. So that's
2: Wuthering,
0: why,
2: not Wuthering. Wuthering Heights.
0: So Jacob Elordi.
4: He's Australian. Does that make a difference?
0: I don't know.
6: No, because what's his face? Connery was Scottish, right? Or whatever.
0: Sean?
4: Yeah, but James Bond's Scottish.
2: No, English.
0: Oh, here we go.
4: Guys.
2: Britain is supposed to be English.
4: Britain is part of Scotland.
2: That's true.
4: Now, if you watch the latest James Bond, Daniel Craig, one of them, he goes back to his home in Scotland.
6: Oh.
4: So.
6: Well, there you go.
4: He's from Scotland. Okay. Next. Okay.
0: Paul Mescal from Gladiator 2, Hamnet, and the upcoming George Harrison biopic, but he'll be playing Paul McCartney, not George.
4: This guy's Irish. Oh, that's different.
2: Mm.
4: Maybe. I don't know. All right, who's next?
0: Calum Turner, C-A-L-L-U-M. He's from Eternity and Fantastic Beasts and Where to Find Them.
4: I've seen this guy.
5: I love Fantastic Beasts.
0: Next is Jack Loudon from Slow Horses, Dunkirk, and the upcoming Pride and Prejudice TV series.
2: Slow Horses. I like that.
6: Yeah.
2: Oh, yeah. This guy. I like this dude.
6: He's great in Slow Horses.
2: It's a good show.
4: He's the main guy.
6: Yeah.
4: Okay.
2: And by the way, I read that another season of Slow Horses was coming out, and it never came out. What's going on?
6: It's coming out.
2: When?
6: They just advertised for it.
2: Oh, I didn't see that.
6: Yeah.
2: Okay.
6: Gary Oldman he's like recapping it.
2: I thought it was supposed to be out at the beginning of the year, what I read originally. But okay, go on.
0: The last candidate is Harris Dickinson from Baby Girl, Triangle of Sadness, and The Iron Claw. Harris Dickinson.
4: I don't know this guy.
2: Could you imagine if you were any of these guys? Yeah, the people who were, I guess, big names, or whatever, it's going to change your life, but they probably don't need it. But like this guy and these other people who you don't really know who they are, right? Could you imagine how much your life would change if you were picked to play James Bond? I mean, it would be, what an insane thing to live through.
0: Well, it's funny.
2: You were picked for that.
0: They say that this Barton guy, Jack Barton from Heartstopper and Poor Things, they say that is apparently the front runner. But then they say two of the candidates are not British, Jacob and Paul Mescal are Irish. They say 4 of the previous Bonds were relatively unknowns when they were cast.
2: Mm-hmm.
0: So just because the other people aren't really known, it doesn't mean they won't be cast. Timothy Dalton, Daniel Craig, George Lazenby, and Sean Connery were relatively unknown when they were cast.
2: That's true.
0: And that their whole life, like you said, never changed. So that'll be interesting to watch.
2: Maggie says Calum Turner is married to Dua Lipa.
0: Okay.
2: Okay.
0: There you go. That's the shizzy on Rover's Morning Glory.
7: Do people describe you as delusional, paranoid, dimwitted, or just a straight up f***ing ass? Well, you'll fit in right here.

0: few weaknesses, many weaknesses probably. One of them, and I haven't had it in so long, but man, is it delicious. You used to only be able to get it in a mall, and then they started opening locations maybe about 15 years ago.
1: Orange Julius?
0: No.
1: Mrs. Better. Fields, the original cookie company. Sbarro Pizza.
2: TCBY yogurt.
1: What else could it be?
0: Cinnabon.
2: Is it?
0: No. Panda Express.
2: Oh my God, you're obsessed with Panda. What is the deal?
1: Panda Express is pretty good.
0: Panda Express is delicious.
1: What do you go for?
0: I don't even remember whatever the orange chicken is, whatever the standard goop that they scoop
1: in. I get the orange chicken and I get a side. I get the two meat option. And then the other ones, I think, Mongolian beef, I think is it?
2: Mm-hmm.
1: Oh, it's good. Spicy beef.
0: It is Panda. I haven't been to one. I can't tell you the last time I ate Panda Express.
2: Oh, they have a drive-thru by my
0: house. Part of it is that my wife doesn't eat anything like that. So it's not like, if it were up to me, every day I'd be like, you want Arby's? You want Panda Express? But no, she doesn't eat any of that stuff. Which is probably good for me, but this video was recorded in a Panda Express where I haven't watched this yet. Somebody sent this to me. This was in Milwaukee, Wisconsin, where a worker was cleaning something at Panda Express and jumps up onto the fryer where there's actual food being cooked while he's here. Watch this video on RMG TV. Here it is.
3: Oh, he's cleaning the filters.
2: Oh my God, but he's cleaning it over the food.
3: That's wrong. Oh, no.
0: Okay, so he's spraying stuff up there. Okay, let me go back and play this again. So he's spraying, now that I know what he's doing, he's spraying stuff up there, cleaning whatever.
3: Yeah, the air filters.
0: Right above where all the food is cooking. And on top of that, his feet are up there.
3: But then the chemicals.
1: Chemicals getting in. Also, he could just fall in the fryer.
2: Yes.
1: Your foot's gone.
2: Yeah. Because that's slippery. All that oil, the grease caked up is very slippery.
0: Did this woman just put her arm between his legs to put more food into the fryer?
2: Yes.
0: Watch this.
4: Right in between.
0: Right there. That is crazy.
2: Maybe it's just vinegar that he's using to clean it.
0: And doesn't matter, but there's going to be goop and debris that comes off. You know?
2: That's disgusting.
0: Yeah, that's oof.
2: And shame on the person that filmed it. They should have said something. Is there a manager?
0: Oh, you're kidding.
2: No, I would have said, is there a manager? Someone in the food service industry, I would say, that's really, you got to throw all that food out. All that food that
0: I'm not going to tell them what to do, but would you report that to a manager, Charlie?
2: So you're going to eat that? You're in line?
3: I turn around and leave.
0: Yeah, exactly. I'm with Snitz. You just turn around and go, not today.
1: I would just order because they usually have that stuff. If you've ever been inside of the Panda Express, they have it all sitting out in front. So that stuff that's getting dirty is going to be in the next batch.
2: Oh.
1: So I'm going to make sure I order something that's already there and I'll be fine. But I'm not going to say anything. I'm definitely not going to. What am I going to say?
0: You're probably right. Like maybe how would the manager be unaware of this?
2: Right.
1: That could be the manager.
0: Ooh.
1: Managers do weirder things than the regular worker. They'll start doing things you're like, oh, okay. Just to get things done.
3: Why is it done during the shift?
2: Right.
3: Do it after the shift or before the shift?
0: Well, yeah. They want to go home. They want to go home, Snitz. You got to get, if you ever go into like a Subway or something and they close at, let's just say 10 o'clock for sake of argument. You go in there at 9:30. They've already gotten stuff packed up. Yeah. They're ready to go. And then you walk in and they're like.
1: That was the worst part of working in a restaurant was we'd close. You'd start shutting the restaurant down 2 hours before it was over. And then you're like, why are we mopping and sweeping? We're going to make a mess again. And then you'd put plastic on everything. And then somebody would order a pizza and you'd be like, we got to undo the cheese now. And I'm going to make a mess with the cheese. And I just don't get that part. Just do it 15 minutes after. You could do it really fast.
4: When I worked at Starbucks, they would actually hire a shift to come in overnight and do a deep cleaning every so often.
0: Ooh.
4: So the whole place is closed down and it'd be like 2 a.m. We'd work a weird time and you'd clean. I mean, you'd dust the lights. You'd get on this really tall ladder and clean really high up on the walls. Every detail, a big, deep cleaning. But that way nobody was around. There's nothing being made. You're not.
1: You were on that team? Or
4: I did come in at one point, yeah.
0: And they put you on a high ladder like that?
4: Yeah, and you get on this real tall ladder and clean lights. I mean, you would clean everything. The tops of cabinets. Mm. The way it should be done. You should be doing a deep cleaning every so often. But not during the hours in which you're open.
0: Eager Beaver said that he did suggest taking a look at the delay. Apparently, no, that's not, at this point, you'd think that's not the issue because this has been going on for 2.5 hours that we sound like demons.
2: Yeah.
0: Michael and Michigan. Oh.
1: Wait, this is Michael.
5: Hey, how you doing?
1: This is old.
5: Hey, I'm sorry, I just jumped on late, so I didn't know where you guys were.
2: From earlier.
5: Going back to live feeds on YouTube.
1: Oh, that's yesterday.
3: No, that's today.
5: Have you seen
0: this one? That is today. That's from this morning. Yes.
1: I'll bet you $1 million.
2: Wait, hold on.
5: On their face with their Sharpie marker. And
2: it's yesterday.
0: Oh, yeah. You're right. So what they did was, what they must be doing now is feeding yesterday's show via satellite to all the stations. Wait a second.
1: Unless they're just playing an old show.
0: No, hold on. Because you couldn't feed... Okay, so maybe what they're doing is they're taking yesterday's show from the satellite center in Denver, mm-hmm. sending it up on the satellite, and it's coming back down to all the stations. The issue must be between
1: awesome.
0: Flagship station and the satellite center. That connection is making it sound weird, I guess. I don't know what they're doing, but the world's number one audio company is on the case. We're going to have this solved at some point today, I'm assured.
1: You think?
2: No.
0: I would assume. I mean,
1: you are Mr. Positivity.
0: I can't believe it's been 2.5 hours. It's somewhat shocking to me it's been this long, but all right. I've got to take a quick break. We'll be right back on Rover's Morning Glory. Hang on.
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11: It's an old reference, very old reference.
12: Yes.
11: It was, well, I think when we first started working in town at CBS, and we used to record the show on a tape deck, like a regular cassette tape. So all of the earliest shows are just on cassettes. And the cassette deck, like the recorder, just stopped working. Or wasn't working right, whatever. I don't remember exactly what was going on. I do remember I bring this up to the engineer because this is critical. It's the only way we record the show. And he says, well, I think it's sunspots. There's a magnetic storm. It must be sunspots. He just didn't want to go in there and fix it. So he came up with any excuse.
13: Oh, the tape player isn't working. So it's not the broadcast isn't working. The tape player is not
11: tape
13: recording
11: player, right.
13: Because of the sun.
11: Exactly. Sun. Yep. Sunspots got us. Somebody says, Nick in Binghamton says, still good, all good in Binghamton. I've been listening all morning since the beginning and have not had a problem. I guess I'm the chosen one. Now, it's possible, and I don't know this for sure. We didn't check the Binghamton station. But it's possible that they take the show not on satellite. They might take it a different method. Perhaps. I'm not entirely sure. Some people take it via satellite. Some people.
14: However you want to put it. Okay. It's either way, chariots were the main.
11: That's definitely not today.
13: No. That's yesterday.
11: Yeah. I don't know what's going on here then. Maybe Nick is listening with the Rover radio app. Don't know. Anyway, I'm sure they'll get it sorted.
13: Checking back in with Youngstown real quick.
11: Is a something on TikTok that I saw. Here is a woman.
13: Nope, yesterday.
11: All right. Now, we were talking the other day. I don't think it was yesterday. I think it was the day before. I don't know. But we were talking about, what was it with something with a female police officer came up. What was the story that we were talking about?
15: They were running. Two women were running.
11: Oh,
15: you called
11: that's
15: them
11: right.
15: Fat because they got a ride with the Uber
11: earlier
15: driver.
11: In the week. That's right. Yes. So, Charlie, I don't know. Were you here that day,
13: I was
11: Charlie?
13: Not.
11: Okay. Let me pull this video up just quickly. Let me go back and find this. This is in Houston. And this guy is an Uber driver, and he is stopped at a stop sign, and he sees a guy run by, and then two police officers. Well, watch here. Listen. See a guy running. Now you see somebody with a flashlight running after that guy. And wait about 10 seconds and you're going to see another person with a flashlight running. And this person going pretty slow. This person comes up to the Uber driver.
16: Yeah.
17: Hey, give me a ride over there, please.
12: Cool. Drive that way. Go, go, go, go, go.
11: It's just a guy going to pick up a ride, an Uber driver.
12: Go pick her up, pick her up.
11: Then the other one, watch this.
12: Delian, get in! Delian! I'm in here!
11: This is great. So the other cop gets into the back seat of the Uber.
13: Look how slow they're moving.
11: Oh, she's winded, Charlie.
12: Which way did he go? Over there. Now,
11: Dougie tried telling me that I said, okay, I had a number of issues with this.
13: What?
11: Number one, the way that they get into this guy's car, they don't ask if they can.
15: Please.
11: No, and then she commands him, drive over there, go, go, go. Like, and the police union, they're like, well, they didn't do anything wrong. It's not illegal. A citizen can offer help. Well, this guy didn't offer help. To me, this is like police commandeering somebody's vehicle.
13: Oh, yeah. Can't they do that?
11: No, they can't do that.
13: Well, they always show in movies.
11: That's official police business. Get out of the car. I need this. No, they can't. They can't do that.
13: Oh, so every movie that does that is just made up?
16: Can.
15: Of course they can.
11: No, they can't do that.
15: Yes,
11: what do you mean?
15: Can.
11: No, they can't do
13: you
11: that.
13: Serious?
11: They can't force you to start driving your car around.
13: Maybe not drive them. But I thought that if a cop just says, give me your car, I need this, you have to give it to him.
15: Yeah.
11: No.
13: How does every movie do this and it's just completely made up?
11: It's completely made up. They can't just take whatever they want. That's an issue. And they're commanding the guy what to do, drive over here, drive over there. And they're like, well, the guy, you know, he didn't have to do it. He could have denied it is what the police union says.
15: Rover, you're wrong.
11: What'd you say, Charlie?
13: You're wrong. They can do it.
15: Yes.
11: No, they cannot.
15: Yes.
13: It's called posse comitatus.
11: Comitatus?
13: How do you know that? You do know.
11: Oh. I don't think that they could just take your car and be like,
13: Yes, they can. Yes, police can legally commandeer your car in extreme life-threatening emergencies under old common law and specific state statutes. It's really rare, though. It's extremely rare. But they can.
11: And have you drive it? I don't think so.
13: I didn't say that.
15: No, that's a whole lawsuit waiting to happen.
13: Putting that guy in danger because you shouldn't be making this guy drive you.
15: Right.
13: What if the guy's a gun? And I'm driving you? I'm not a cop.
15: Right.
13: I'm not getting...
11: And the guy did have a gun. They were on a call of an armed person. So...
13: They should tell you, like, hey, I need you to drive me here. By the way, the guy's a gun. I'd be like...
15: Peace out.
13: Well...
11: No, thanks.
13: Call some backup then. Yeah. I'm gone. I'm going the other way.
11: That's problem number one. But the issue that got us there in the first place is that these two women are out of shape.
13: Yeah, but a lot of
11: and
13: the cops
11: dude, she's like, they're not. She's not fat. I go, that's a fat cop. Don't kid yourself.
15: What are you laughing?
11: I mean, come on.
13: Yeah, but lots of guys can be that fat too.
11: I'm not saying that only women.
13: There are
11: plenty of fat, out of shape male cops too.
13: Okay, never mind.
11: There used to be a physical fitness standard that you would have.
13: No, I've seen fat cops my whole life. There's always fat cops. There's always
11: I don't know. I think there's more fat cops now than
16: there was
11: before.
16: Never jacked cops. That's a new.
13: Yeah, now they seem fitter than any. They seem like the guys that were just pulling over the 49ers guy. You saw his forearms. They were nice looking.
15: Yeah, they were.
11: You could tell. Looking at him too closely.
13: You could tell he was in shape. And when growing up, to me, more than not, the cops were overweight.
17: Is that why the whole them eating donuts thing came about? Was because you always saw them eating donuts and they were overweight?
13: Yes.
17: And
16: if they're in shape, that wouldn't be a joke.
11: So I think that's the problem. They put two women together as partners. Probably not a great idea. No offense, ladies. And both of them are out of shape. And they can't actually keep up physically chasing a suspect. Now, I said on Monday, I grant you they're carrying a lot of equipment and stuff.
13: But she was moving
11: It's harder
13: slow.
11: Than just running as me of, in street clothes.
13: That video of her running behind the other one, that's good.
11: She's so far behind. here it is again. If you want to see it, because it's like a movie where they have like the still shot and like a horse goes by, a guy goes by, and then like seconds.
13: Yeah, she's keeping up. She's doing a pretty good job.
15: First one,
13: and she's
11: Let's just see the suspect. Here goes the suspect. He's hauling ass.
13: Yeah.
11: Like he's I'm out of here.
13: And he's aerodynamic too.
11: The first cop, but she knows she's in trouble because she puts her flashlight in this car. And then here comes following up.
13: Oh,
11: this one's like, oh man, I'm out of shape.
13: What can I do?
11: And then comes and commandeers this Uber.
12: Right over there, please. Cool. Drive that way. That way.
11: Go drive that way.
12: Go, go, go, go, go.
11: All right. Go. Anyway. So I said that was the root of the problem, is that you put, physically unfit partners together. They're not going to be able to, that's what put them in this situation where they had to get the Uber guy involved. And they put that guy in a very precarious situation. And they're like, well, he didn't have to do it. Well, you have one cop get in, basically open the door to your car and get in and start telling you what to do. Can you really question that? Would you really question that, a normal person? So I think it was wildly unfair to that guy. But regardless, that led our friend, Adam, who emails a lot. Charlie, you know Adam.
13: He doesn't email me. He's scared to email me. He only emails you.
11: Oh, don't tempt him. He'll start emailing you all the time.
13: No, I think he's kind of a coward, so he won't email me.
11: Oh, good. Okay. He's going to... Okay, start emailing Charlie.
13: He emails you how many times a day?
11: Oh, 15,
13: and he's
11: 20,
13: so unemployed.
11: Depends, On a slow day, 5.
13: So he's unemployed, got nothing going on? All right.
11: He has a job, believe it or not.
13: Not that he does well if he's emailing that much.
11: Or maybe he does always complain that he's not getting ahead in life at his job.
13: Oh, okay.
11: Sad
13: home life, too.
11: So he emailed me and he said, I don't have the email in front of me, so I'll have to paraphrase, but it essentially was, female cops are worthless and look at this. And so he sent me a link, so I did look at it. I'll play you this video here in just a second, but I have multiple questions. I have a ton of questions about what he sent me. He sent me a link to X where somebody posted a video on X. Kevin Sorbo, the Hercules guy, or what was it? Hercules, or what was, show was he on? What was it? What was Kevin Sorbo? Whatever he was. He was on one of those like shows in the 80s where he was like a...
15: Conan the Barbarian?
11: No, not Conan. It was
16: Xena and Hercules.
11: Yeah, it was around that same time, late 80s, early 90s, whatever. Kevin Sorbo. I think it was Hercules. Anyway, so he posted a video on X. Now, remember, Kevin Sorbo, he kind of went off the deep end. He got really into politics. The same thing that happened to Jeffrey on one side of the spectrum happened to Kevin Sorbo on the other side of the spectrum, where now all that comes out of Kevin Sorbo is just politics and stuff. And anyway.
13: Yeah, he's like a right-wing grifter guy now. That's all he does. That's his job. Yeah. It's just to be mad online.
11: So he posted this video, which I'm going to play you here in just a second. And the video itself, I have all sorts of questions about. But when you look at this body cam footage, it's police body cam footage. It's from 2023. It's from 3 years ago.
13: Oh, they don't care. They post stuff like this all the time. They'll just post
11: And Kevin Sorbo posted, this female cop needs to be fired immediately. Does he not look at the time date stamp on the body cam? Now, I don't know why this is being released. Maybe there is a news update. I don't even know the backstory of this particular case.
13: He does not care because all he's trying to do is get money from tweets. That's his job. His job is to post stuff like this to get you riled up and talk. The people talking about it, he doesn't care about dates or anything, of whether it's right or wrong. That's all he does. And he actually stole the video from some other lady that does the same job. Because if you look at the video here, Rover, and this lady, I can't click on because I'm not logged in, but Lauren, whatever her name is, she posted originally, and he says, oh, that's getting traction. I'll repost it. I'll just repost it and say,
11: I see.
13: That's their job. That's what they do all day.
11: I'm going to show you the video in just a second because I do have questions about that. Let me quickly go to Johnny Ringo. You're on Rover's Morning Glory. Good morning, Johnny Ringo.
18: You.
11: Yo, what's happening?
18: Not much. So you guys were discussing about the cops commandeering vehicles. I didn't know it was a thing either, but I live in Akron, Ohio. And last summer, there was a foot chase, and two Akron police officers were running up Exchange Street after a suspect, and I was at a light, and my windows were down, and I hollered over and asked if they was looking for a guy in an all-black jumper. And the one cop, like, looked at the other one and said, yeah, and ran over, and I, like, leaned over to open my passenger door, and they ran around my car and was like, hop out real quick. And I hopped out of the car, and they took my Suburban, and I was just left standing there. Come to find out, fast forward, it was like 25 minutes later, I called, I had called 911 like immediately after. And whenever they picked up the line, they told me, they took down my contact information. They called me back like 20, 25 minutes later and said, your vehicle's at this location. Come down to the Akron Police Department. And I went down there and they gave me a $25 Speedway gift card for gas. This is like 100% true, and ever since then, I never knew. I always just seen it in the movies, and didn't think it was a real thing either. But yeah, it totally is.
11: So, what would happen if they would have crashed your car?
13: Which is likely.
11: Who would pay for that?
13: They're also driving like maniacs at that point because they're trying to catch somebody. So, like, they're hopping curbs.
18: So my thing was, whenever I called, I asked them if, you know, I had no problem, you know, being an upstanding citizen and assisting
13: a hero.
18: I said, but I've seen these shows and I know how they drive. Like, what about wear and tear damage on my vehicle? And they said if there was any damage, I could take it to a list of these shops that they. So apparently there's like a list of shops that they actually have cars worked on. I could take it and have it inspected. And if the technician finds anything that was damaged during that pursuit, then they would pro bono fix it. So I just never took it because there was nothing wrong. And I got a $25 Speedway gift card. So.
11: Nice. All right. I'm just going to drive around looking for, hey, do you need my car? Do you need my car? Gas is expensive these days. Johnny, thank you. I appreciate it.
13: See, I told you. You said it was fake.
11: Charlie Needs to Swallow says, if you go back to the original video, the fat cop in the Uber video damages the back seat if you watch it again. I don't know what that means exactly, but I'm not going to watch that video again. I'm on to this new one. So this is the video that Kevin Sorbo posted or reposted. And again, this is from 2023. This is outside of an apartment building. I don't know anything about this video. I'd love to know more. Charlie, maybe you can research it and find out. But there are two police officers. One has his gun drawn. It's a male, has his gun drawn. And then his female partner is standing to his right. A woman comes out of the apartment building, and she looks to have a phone in one hand and a knife in the other hand. And the male police officer has his gun drawn, has her at gunpoint. Now, he's doing sort of standard cop sort of stuff, telling the woman, don't come forward, don't do anything. It's the woman who, Adam and

0: she's not a, it's very strange. She does not appear to be too alarmed by what's going on. She doesn't appear to try to get too much distance between her and the person with the knife. Now, we've talked about this before in the past. Somebody with a knife can close a distance very, very quickly. And if you're watching this video, I don't know, what would you say? There's about 15 feet between the person with the knife and the police officer, I suppose. It seems like you have plenty of time. But if somebody charges at you full speed, they can close that, and you're walking backwards, they can close that distance very, very quickly. It is a dangerous situation, probably underestimated by a lot of people, but it's a very dangerous, potentially deadly situation. And so the female officer in this case doesn't seem to be too fazed by this woman walking around with a knife. Additionally, she has no proactive approach whatsoever. Like, she has a taser. She could pull out her taser and tase this woman as the woman is coming towards the male officer. She's off to the side. She could tase the woman, right? Like, it doesn't cross her mind. It really is an example, without knowing more to the story, and maybe there's more, but just seeing this video that Kevin Sorbo reposted, calling for this woman to be immediately fired, the female officer, for an incident that occurred 3 years ago. It does appear to be a really, really bad example of policing, I would say. That this woman just really did... She did get on a radio, it looks like. She did make some sort of call when they first walked up. But watch this again and really pay attention to what...
1: Coming towards me. Stop coming towards me. Stop where you are, miss. Stop where you are. Drop the knife. Drop the knife. Drop the knife, miss. Casey, taser. Stop it. Stop it, you're going to get shot.
2: She was in a different world.
3: Yeah, she had no sense of urgency.
0: She was going so slow. It's
3: not on guard.
0: It'd be like me as a cop, just going so slow, you know?
1: Stop the knife, miss. Casey, taser. Stop it. Stop it. You're going to...
0: And look how slow the draw is on the taser.
2: Oh, I guess
0: it's just like...
1: Casey, taser.
2: Oh, okay.
1: Stop it. Stop it. You're going to get shot.
0: Now, other people are saying, well, why did the cop have to shoot this woman? I don't know what happened. I'm assuming the woman's dead. Woman with a knife.
2: I have news video if you want from when it happened.
0: And people are asking, why did this cop shoot this woman? Again, the distance is not that great. And you're probably a body cam, probably a wide angle lens. It is probably to some extent distorting. You kind of have to look. If you look at the video here, let me back up a second. So you can see where the cop is at the, you know, look at the park. You know what a size of a parking spot is. Mm-hmm. And he's on one line. And she is not quite at the middle of the spot next to his. So he's on the far end of one spot. She's about a spot and a half from him, if that makes sense. It's really not a lot of distance. And I think it might be a little deceiving. I think she's closer than you would. If you're looking with your eyeballs, she's probably a lot closer than you are with a wide, you know, a fisheye lens on a body cam or whatever. And people are, well, why did he have to shoot her? She's coming at you with a knife. Well, why didn't you just run away? You turn around and run away. I mean, we saw how slow some of those cops run in that last video we played in Houston. So you found some news video or a news story about this, Charlie? Okay, here it is.
4: And wrongful death. A mom who was told help was on the way, shot and killed by police. And we want to warn you, some of the video in this story is hard to watch. Olivia Schwab was a mom of three teenagers. She was battling schizophrenia and bipolar disorder. After being released from a mental health facility, she'd moved into an apartment on her own, living there just 9 days. Before police were dispatched to that apartment September 29th, the 40-year-old had called a counselor, upset, saying she had a knife and would hurt herself. Another case manager called 911, and two officers responded.
5: It is protocol to dispatch

0: police officers ahead of medical personnel on suicidal calls to assure the scene is safe for medical personnel to treat the patient.
1: You go non-lethal.
2: Body camera video released to WGN News shows Schwab in the doorway with a phone in her right hand and what officials describe as a 9-inch...
3: Pause it here, Charlie. So you even hear the officer, the male officer, who has his drawing his gun and tells the female officer, you go non-lethal. That means tase her or have, you know, we don't want to, obviously, the cops don't want to shoot. They don't want to shoot and kill this woman, obviously. So you go non-lethal, and, you know, that's the first line of defense. We could tase her if this gets out of hand, if she doesn't drop the knife. The woman just doesn't do anything. Absolutely nothing, this female cop. Anyway, go on, play it.
2: As officers approach, telling her to drop the weapon.
1: Stop coming towards me. Stop coming towards me. Stop where you are, miss. Stop where you are. Drop the knife. Drop the knife. Drop the knife, miss.
4: Is she biting her fingernail? Just look back.
5: No, she's on the phone.
2: Yeah.
4: No, the cop.
5: Oh, the cop. Oh.
4: Watch. She's biting her fingernail like bored.
1: Stop coming towards me. Stop where you are, miss. Stop where you are.
4: Oh, no, she's getting her radio.
5: Sorry, never mind.
1: Drop the knife, miss. Taser. Stop it.
3: They bleeped out the officer's name, Casey, for some reason. Casey, taser.
2: The officer shot Schwab 3 times while she was still on the phone with her counselor, killing her. The Grundy County State's Attorney's preliminary report finds the officer's actions reasonably justifiable because Schwab, quote, aggressively attacked police, ignoring the commands to stop. That's not how Schwab's family sees it. They say the officer didn't use proper de-escalation techniques or crisis intervention training. And Friday, they filed a federal lawsuit against the 2 responding officers and the city of Morris, alleging wrongful death. Their attorney saying in a statement, this senseless act of police violence was entirely preventable. We will seek justice for Olivia Schwab and hold those responsible for this excessive and inexcusable act of deadly force. The family says Schwab was able to see her kids 2 times in the 9 days that she lived in that apartment. That apartment itself was a testament to all of the hard work she had put in. A nurse who treated her at the mental health facility said it was her sole focus to get better.
3: So,
5: In that news video, at the second angle, you can see that she started running at the end toward the officer.
3: Yeah, could you play that? Could you get, because that's what I assumed she did start. I wanted to see that second angle from the woman, the female officer's body cam, because I think the woman starts, if she does start running at that cop, he's left with no choice. No choice.
1: Stop it! Stop it, you're going to get shot!
5: Yeah, see? She starts running toward him.
6: But still, dangerous.
3: If this woman would have pulled out her taser and tased like when they're walking up, you go non-lethal. That officer, honestly, I think that is a fireable offense as far as I'm concerned. She didn't, it was like, why even have her there? She was more of a liability. You're counting on her to do something. You're expecting her to do something and she does absolutely nothing. That's worse than not having anyone there at all, in my opinion. So I don't know whatever happened to that cop. I don't know whatever happened to this lawsuit. Again, this video is from like 3 years ago. The only reason I bring this up is that somebody sent this to me. But like Kevin Sorbo, what is he doing on this? Why repost this video from 3 years ago?
4: For money. Wow. He has 2 million followers on Twitter. Just, and he posts it and then people talk and doesn't matter if he's right or wrong. And he just gets to cash a check at the end of that.
3: His quote, this female cop needs to be fired ASAP. Unacceptable, Kevin Sorbo weighs in. When was that news story that you saw, Charlie? How long ago was that they filed a lawsuit?
4: 2023.
3: So even that news story is from 2023. I wonder what the outcome was. I don't think that they're going to win that. I think the male cop was completely justified in everything that he did. That being said, I don't know if there's a legal case to say, well, he shouldn't have even been in that situation if he would have had a competent female police officer there with him. Sure. Instead, she just stood around like a statue and did absolutely nothing. So I don't know if there's any legal grounds for them to win. But the guy, I don't put no blame whatsoever on the guy at all. That all squarely rests on the shoulders of that woman who was there and responded. I've got to take a quick break. We do have the Shizzy coming up in just a few minutes. We'll be right back on Rover's Morning Glory. Hang on.
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0: the moment. Excuse me. I've been losing my voice, and it's weird. It's been going on and off. Like, I'll be completely fine. It's been going on for days now. My sore throat and my cough has pretty much gone away, but my voice will just go out, and, like, it's not bad right now, but...
1: It's getting worse now.
0: Sometimes it will go completely out, and I cannot talk.
2: It sounds like it's about to happen right now.
0: This is nothing compared to what it's been doing over the past, like... Last night, I was just in the middle of a sentence with my wife, and it just completely went out. I couldn't talk.
1: You go to the doctor yet, or no?
0: No. What are they going to say? I went to the doctor for what? It's just kind of a normal, you know, thing, I think. Delilah wants to know, why are we listening to the exact same show that was on the air the other day? And Craig says, is today a replay? Doogie already did the Morgan Wallace beer story. Mark says, why does this sound like yesterday's show? Because they're having some incredible technical difficulty between iHeart and our satellite uplink. So the way that the show works is we're based at a home station, WMMS, and then the show is taken from there, and it's sent to Colorado to a satellite uplink center. It goes up to satellite, goes out into space, comes back down to the Earth where the radio stations around the country pick up the show and air it. And there's some issue between the, I'm guessing between
2: WMMS,
0: our station and the Colorado Uplink Center. Yeah. So now I think what they've done is they've taken yesterday's show and downloaded it at the satellite Uplink Center. And they're just playing that audio. Via satellite.
1: But how do we go to break at the same time as Kiev?
2: Why not just press play on the WMS feed
0: at the satellite uplink center?
2: Yeah, do that.
0: There's a couple of potential issues. I can think of one reason why they wouldn't do that.
1: Dump?
0: No.
2: The relays?
0: Double encoding on PPM would be the probably the main issue. You'd have PPM encoded by one station being played on another station. But, hey, for like an emergency situation like this is, who cares? Like, get it done. It would be possible to just, like, hit play on RMG TV whatever and any number of things. But, hey, look, it's better than what it was doing. If you were listening on one of these stations today, the show sounded like it was in slow motion. I've never heard anything like this. And this went on for hours, and nobody could figure this out. I don't know how do they not have somebody that can figure this out?
2: Because they let everybody go. We used to have three engineers that just worked here, remember?
0: Yeah.
2: They were just here
0: three
2: all the time.
0: Full-time engineers. If something went wrong at one of the radio stations locally, they could come in and fix it, or they were always there.
2: I don't think
0: I've seen an engineer in 6 months.
2: Yeah.
0: Anyway, Doogie, you have the, are you ready for the award-winning Shizzy? Then I want to play you some stuff. This whole thing with Nepal, oh my God. I only saw one video, but I guess there's a bunch of videos. It's complete insanity, this flash flood or whatever happened over there. I know Doogie did this in the news yesterday, but I had no idea what's going on here. Are you ready for the Shizzy, Doogie?
1: Yeah.
0: Here we go.
3: Hit a Shizzy on Rover's Morning Glory.
1: Federal authorities said that an American airline flight was abruptly halted yesterday when two of the aircraft tires suddenly blew out as the jet was preparing for takeoff from Chicago. Just another major concern. We've had a number of similar incidents just this month alone.
0: Rover, it's sort of common.
2: You got to watch this documentary on Netflix.
0: Which one?
2: Boeing. I'll tell you. It's just about Boeing.
0: Now, I've already seen another documentary that came out 3 years ago about Boeing. What's new?
2: I don't know. I didn't see the one you saw, so I don't know.
0: Okay, all right.
2: Free fall, a reckoning for Boeing.
0: Okay, because the other one is Boeing, the downfall. So we have downfall versus freefall. I think they pretty much, maybe they just took the same documentary and just gave it a new name and re-released it for more money. I don't know.
4: They're missing an opportunity with naming here. Boeing gone?
2: Come on. Oh, this is a sequel to the 2022 one called Downfall.
0: Oh, it is. Okay, yes. So maybe I will check this out. So it's a sequel. Okay.
1: So
2: it's got interviews with that whistleblower guy that died. It just basically says how quality used to be Boeing's number one priority. Then they installed the CEO.
0: Well, they have been Boeing downhill for quite a while.
2: And they installed this new CEO that just was like, no, we got to make profits. That's the only important thing. And then all planes were made in Seattle for the longest time. Then they started making this Dreamliner. And let me tell you, they're getting that thing overseas. They fly it. They get it here. They try to link up the fuel silages. They won't. They're not linked.
0: Fuel silages?
2: The silages. They're not linked up, Rover. They're not linked up. So they go, now we got to make another Dreamliner factory. We got to do it in South Carolina. But they're hiring people that don't even know. They've never worked on an airplane in their life. And they're in there. People are whistleblowing to the. They're whistleblowing left and right. And Boeing just says, don't tell anybody. Shut up. And then all these planes just keep crashing. Mm-hmm. And then I was watching last night. I fell asleep when they were talking about the 737 MAX.
0: MAX.
2: That was, that was the software glitch one.
0: Yeah, that crashed two planes right into the ground, killing everyone on board. And all that stuff I kind of. It's all in the original documentary. Are you sure you watched the sequel and not the first one? Because all that stuff's covered in the...
2: They're talking to the guy, Swampy Barnett. They're talking about Swampy Barnett?
0: I don't remember. It's been a couple years.
2: He's doing a deposition, Rover. He's alive.
0: And then he's the one who died in his car.
2: He goes to go to the second day or whatever, another day of deposition. He doesn't show up. They go, where is he? Where's Swampy Barnett? And then they go to they call the hotel. They go, is Swampy in his room? And they go, Swampy's not in his room. And they go check his car. They go out to the car. Swampy's in his car dead. In the middle of a deposition? That's strange.
0: It is a little bit strange. I grant you that. But
1: back to this. Everyone had to get off the plane. And then they were put on a different plane. They were 4 hours late to getting to where they needed to be. The blowout marked the fifth reported tire-related incident this month at the airport in Chicago. A federal judge in Texas struck down a 2023 state law that sought to restrict drag shows, saying that it was unconstitutional. The judge said the measure, known as Texas Senate Bill 12, improperly restricted speech, violating the First Amendment of the Constitution. And pretty much the judge says, just don't go. If you're offended by it, don't go. We're not going to ban people from doing drag shows. If you don't like it, don't go.
0: But I agree that that's an appropriate thing. Did this have anything to do with children? I think that there could be an argument made for children in drag shows. Because some of them do get sexually, suggestive, explicit, whatever. But just for general people, no, you shouldn't be able to ban drag shows, just like he shouldn't be able to ban strip shows either. But anyway, go on.
1: General Mills said that they've removed artificial colors from all of its U.S. cereals, including Lucky Charms and Trix. So they had to shift to fruit and vegetable-based dyes, as well as colors derived from spices that will give the cereals kind of their customary color. So
0: this makes me
1: sad. Lucky Charms and Trix, they're like super bright.
0: Lucky Charms, the marshmallows are delicious.
1: Yeah.
0: They're not changing the taste on these at all, correct?
1: No, the taste shouldn't be changed. I think there's a picture in that story, Snitz. I don't know if you see it.
0: Do they look the same? Are the colors slightly off?
4: I don't see a difference, but is that the picture?
2: Well, I don't know. It's
4: this?
2: That's the new picture?
4: That's the picture in the article.
5: Looks almost identical.
4: Yeah.
5: I have a box in my house right now.
4: Dyes don't do anything. They don't make any taste.
0: I love Lucky Charms. I don't buy cereal. I don't tell my wife to buy cereal.
1: Yeah, that's bad.
0: Because
1: I can't.
0: If I open a box of cereal,
1: I'll
0: eat the entire thing. Yeah. At least 3/4 of it. And then the next day you go, oh, there's barely even any cereal left in here. 3/4 of a box I'll eat all in one sitting. I could just eat, oh man, it's so good. Anyway, go on, Dears.
1: Yeti has unveiled new college football water bottles and tumblers. Really cool line coming out. If you like college football season, they've arrived with a little bit of fun. So you can check that out. There's a picture of all of them on RMG.
2: How much are those?
1: Oh, I'm sure.
2: $95?
1: Ridiculously priced. But If you like, if that's your college, I would get it. My kid went to one of those schools. I for sure would get it. Speaking of sports, NFL preseason football tonight. The Bills will host the Steelers, and then the Chargers will host the Rams. And then you also have the Browns. They are playing, hosting the Patriots. Entertainment news for you. Blake Lively emerged as the winner in one part of her legal battle with Justin Baldoni. He is, of course, her co-star in that movie, It Ends With Us. And she received $400,000 to pay her attorney's fees in the long-running suit. And finally, I know that you're going to have that story coming up regarding the... What?
2: Look at these cups. Yeah, they're... The tumbler's $50.
1: That's what they normally are.
5: Yeah.
1: That's the normal price.
2: That's a cup.
1: That's what people pay. So if it's got your college on it...
0: That's outrageous.
1: Everybody has this stuff.
2: Nobody
0: should.
2: That
0: is outrageous.
1: Okay. I'm just saying, if they had my college, if my
0: kid went there,
1: I'd buy
0: it. The other ones were full color. These are just black and white, Charlie. Oh. Are the full color ones even more?
2: Let's see. Well, okay. Well, I just picked a random one. All right, let's check out Alabama. All right, these are full color. Oh, still only 50. You don't have to pay any extra.
5: I love my Yeti, though. It really does keep things cold for hours.
0: Oh, you can get generic ones. You get generic ones off of Amazon, and they work just as good, and they're $8 or whatever. I have a bunch of them. You can keep a glass of ice water, and the ice will be in it for, I don't even put the lid on them, but you could just, you'll still have ice there 8 hours later.
1: What's the brand?
0: They're great. Huh?
1: What's the brand that you use?
2: There's a million of them. They're all, once Yeti came out with their coolers, and look at these coolers. I mean, I still can't get over this. This small road cooler, $425. And people buy it. They just buy these. The big one, $445. What's the huge one? There's one that people put in the back of their truck that is massive. It's like a huge chest. It's got to be like $1,000. I don't understand it.
1: And then real quick, Beyonce is doing her part to help Colombian earthquake victims. She announced a personal donation of $1 million to support relief efforts in Colombia. The announcement noted that the donation will provide food and housing supplies. Her reps add that fans can also help by donating to Food for the Poor and World Central Kitchen. There you go. That's the Shizzy on Rover's Morning Glory.
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2: All right, I looked at my Amazon orders to answer Crystal's question. Sun Will Travel coffee mug with lid, 20 ounce tumbler, set of two. Oh, you asked that.
3: So what? Sun Will.
2: Sun Will. Sunwill. Probably getting some sort of heavy metals imported from China that are being, you know, God only knows what.
4: There's a million of these. Why are you writing this down, Dish?
2: You can find any of these. These are just the ones that I have in my house, and I've ordered it a couple of times because I like these ones. I got them. I go, these are great. So I ordered some more. They're $25 for a set of two. So $12 a piece.
3: Yeah, I like to use what people use.
4: Well, one person.
2: It makes her feel closer to me.
5: Yeah. Gotta rip you off.
3: What color do you have?
2: Black.
3: What size?
2: 70 says, why does your show have so many issues? I listen to other morning shows and afternoon shows. They don't have any issues like your show does. Is this a conspiracy? Are they trying to shut you down or silence you? I don't think it's a conspiracy. I will tell you that we do have far more issues than anyone else. And I think part of the problem is, at least what some people have suggested to me, I'm not a big enough dick to the company. Meaning, when this happens to other shows, people flip out, these maniacs. I know some maniacs like this. They'll flip out and they'll be maniacs. And I'm just like, they'll get it fixed. So maybe it's my fault. Maybe I'm not being aggressive enough. But Buckeye Bob, he says, you don't understand what's going on around there. It's greed. That's what's going on, Rover. They got rid of your engineers that you used to have. They also get rid of people on your show and never replace people. It's just plain greed. They have to have more money for that little sea sucker Keith that runs around in his fancy shoes.
5: He needs money for shoes.
2: His shoes. Matt says, check out the Yeti bullhorns. There's a waiting list. What does that mean? Yeti bullhorns. What does that mean?
5: Didn't come up.
2: Wait, hold on. Is this...
5: Okay, I see it. It's just something you put on your cooler. It's like, I guess it must be a... Is it a lock?
2: Instead of having a handle on your cooler, it's a bull's head with the horns, and you pull it, I guess, by the horns, Charlie.
3: How much is that?
5: $125.
3: That's craziness.
2: Well, I guess they do work well. All the Yeti stuff does work well. They're just incredibly expensive. Because I looked, I was going to get some RMG merch, and I was going to do some. I love the tumblers. Man, they're great. I like my generic ones off Amazon. I looked at doing Yeti because everyone likes Yeti, and just you want to engrave them or whatever.
5: This is what my girlfriend does for a living, Rover. So I have every style and version of cup, just a sample she gets. So I have.
2: Yes.
5: They're all the same. Every brand tries to make a fake Yeti, and it's just as good. I will say the best thing about the Yeti is the opening. It's not complicated. All the other ones, they've got complicated openings that break and something snaps on it. The Yeti one is nice for that. And it does keep your drink cold. It's a great cup. It's not a $50 cup, though.
2: I never put the lid on my cup. So maybe if you're drinking coffee or something out of there, I don't know. You need a lid, but I can
5: recommend some brands.
2: Okay.
5: If you want.
2: Well, Sunwill. That's my brand. So what happened exactly in Nepal? You had a story about this yesterday, Dougie, and I said, okay, sounds terrible. You said some people were missing, flash flood or whatever happened. And then I saw a video, and I'm going to play you the video that I saw here in just a second, and then there's a bunch of other videos, but what led to this? How does this even happen? What happened in Nepal?
3: Well, the latest that I saw, I feel like they said something with a glacier.
5: Yeah, I have an image here. Let me put this.
3: And it has a description that is it the
5: Yeah, so this is an AI image, but it gives you an idea of what it is. So,
4: it's a global warming thing.
5: So up top on this mountain, a huge glacier dropped down. Or not a glacier, I don't know, a huge thing of
3: like
5: ice.
3: Like
5: then, then it slid down into this big lake that they have here. And I guess that broke the dam or whatever is going on right here. But the water, so huge ice cube comes down, slams into this, and just overfills. And then they're in the everybody lives in the bottom of these mountains in the hollers. So then the water just comes down and just
3: nothing you can do to stop it.
2: So this is not something, because I was going to say, so this is not something that it wasn't raining and like you see the water rising, because we've talked about flash floods in the past and we're like they you're always like, how does this happen? They do kind of appear out of nowhere and could get very serious faster than you would think. But that's not what happened here exactly. This was just a big chunk of ice fell into a lake, and then the lake overflowed, and all the water goes down the mountain, essentially.
5: Yes. Lake might be overstating it. It might just be a huge... lake might be the wrong word, but...
2: A pond.
5: Yes.
2: Okay.
4: I heard like the water raised like 30 feet in 30 minutes. So, whatever that is. I don't know if it goes up or out, whatever.
5: Yeah.
4: It was really...
2: Yeah.
4: Cool.
2: Here's a, here's a video from Nepal, and you see here, is this like a river? Or?
5: Yeah, so this one's going to be coming from the left. So
2: okay.
5: You see people, they're going to start running from left to right because they see this massive thing of water come.
2: So they can see this coming.
3: Yeah, the people on the bottom of the screen are running towards it. Then they're like, oh, crap. Then they stop. Now they start running the other way. They're like, oh, geez. Because here it comes.
5: And there's no getting away once you see the power of it.
3: Yeah, you're not going anywhere.
2: It'll so start. I mean, probably like what, 100 people here at least?
3: You see it on the screen?
2: I do see it. It just looks like a big thing of.
5: Look, this is a bad video. It just keeps pausing, but you can see the coming through the windows. That person almost made it, and then the window just.
2: Oh, man. Oh, wow. Yeah, you're just destroyed, right?
5: Yeah.
2: Holy mackerel.
3: All those people have to be dead.
2: This is not the video that I saw, but this... Oh, yeah, they're all dead. I mean, you can't survive that. I don't know the one that I saw, but this might be the one that...
3: We saw this one, didn't we?
5: We didn't play anything yesterday.
3: We didn't play any yesterday?
2: No, we didn't. So this is like a big building or something.
5: This might be the border crossing. I don't know.
3: Again, you see the people running away because they know it's coming.
2: And it's just coming down the mountain, down through a valley, just a big thing of water.
3: Look at the birds flying away, too. Do you see that?
2: Yeah.
3: They're like, get me the hell out of here.
2: And, oh, my God. Oh, my goodness. Now, what happens to the building? Is the building, how much of the building remains? Did it?
5: Probably zero. That's a lot of force.
3: They said that the rushing water is reportedly reaching up to 650 feet high.
2: Oh my God.
3: And left nearly 1,500 people missing.
2: Oh, there's going to be
3: catastrophic numbers.
2: Yeah, I mean, it's this wiped out whoever is in this in the path of this. Oh my God. This is insane. Oh, and that's not even the video. The video I saw, it was like people climbing up rocks trying to get away. Here's another one of it. This is more like a city or a village here. Probably much further downstream. But you can see people still driving on the road right next to where the river is. They're not probably even really quite aware of what's going on. Was there any warning for these people?
3: I don't think so.
5: I guess not. I mean,
2: even a minute, 2 minutes, 5 minutes?
3: No, because you see people. I mean, how could they get a warning?
5: Oh, the bridge is gone.
2: Oh, my God.
3: And now they say.
2: Could you imagine filming this? Because you're like, how high is this going to get? You think you're at a safe height, but the thing keeps getting higher and higher and more water coming. See, this guy's like, eh, I don't know if I want to be standing right here by the edge. I want to get maybe to higher ground.
3: Don't go down.
2: Oh, no, he's going down. Okay.
3: So apparently they're saying that a significant landslide dam where the rock, mud, and debris have slid down and blocked the flow of water has now formed near a different area, different river. And they say that now they think a second tsunami could happen after the landslide dam with a high risk of being breached. So that next area could breach and then another tsunami.
2: Oh, man.
4: It built up from this and landed in another. Oh, man.
2: Matt says, Matt in Fort Lauderdale says, ABC News is reporting that 62 Americans are missing in Nepal. Mm-hmm. Ron says 45 Americans from Tennessee died in the flood. This might be the one that I saw. This is the one that I saw. And this is not as dramatic as the other ones, but this is more of like a big valley. And it's just, there's people kind of like on the rocks and they're trying to like scramble up and literally climb a mountain, climb up the rocks to get out of the way.
5: I think right now you think you're high enough. You're
3: no.
5: Like, oh, there's people at the bottom.
3: Oh, God.
2: I mean, that is just, I've seen the tsunami. Like, every time I see those tsunami videos from, when was that? Like, 2000, 2002, somewhere around in there. I don't remember what year it was. 2001, maybe. And that tsunami that was over in Indonesia, I think, or wherever it was. And that tsunami, because the same thing, you go, well, how could you, wouldn't you be able to, like, that comes with such incredible force and such a overwhelming amount of water. And it does sort of start out slow.
5: It's up to my ankle. It won't be too bad. And then next thing you know, you're just gone.
2: Yeah. Wow. Look at that.
5: There's one long video you have that is, I think that one, actually. This is long, so you could kind of skim through, but watch, look what it looks like now.
2: Is this what it looks like normally, the river or whatever?
5: I'm guessing.
2: Or maybe it's even more, how do they know to start filming? How do they know something's going on?
5: They can see it further back.
3: Yeah,
5: you see that.
3: You can see it.
2: Oh my God, he just said, I'm translating.
3: Thanks.
5: Was there a reason the Americans were in Nepal at this area?
4: Tourists.
5: Just tourism. Okay.
6: Yeah. Oh my God, there.
2: All right, so it's overwhelming here, and then if I fast forward, Charlie, does it get even?
5: Yeah, fast forward. This is a long one. But look.
3: It just continues.
2: Oh man!
4: That whole thing.
2: Anybody close to this is.
3: All these people, all the trees.
2: I think there's people right there. Am I making that up?
5: I'm not sure. I don't know.
3: I don't want to see it if there is. But all those, like, houses or shacks, they're all about to go away.
5: Yeah, but it just keeps growing. It's relentless.
2: Wow.
6: Wait.
2: And this is going to take.
5: To knock over a tree, the amount of force.
2: And these guys who are standing here, like, they're on much higher ground. But even, like, wouldn't you be, like, you would go, when is this going to stop? Like, how high could this possibly get? Or am I high enough? Because everybody probably thought, oh, I'm high enough.
5: Yeah.
2: And then let me fast forward it.
3: All those shacks are underground now.
2: Yeah. I'll go back to the beginning. This is the end.
4: There were some of the...
2: That's the beginning.
4: ...side of it, too. Those are way gone.
2: That's the end.
4: Wow.
2: That's the beginning. Wow. Unreal. Well... Snitz, somebody says it's not global warming, it's climate change, and this is
4: but same thing.
2: This way they can always, the people can always perpetuate the climate change industry. It's all a hoax, according to this person, Snitz.
4: Sure, never happened.
2: Frank the mailman says someone focused the sun right there using satellites.
4: That was
2: why would they do that?
4: Lasers.
2: Space laser with Jewish space lasers?
4: Whatever Blue Beam is, whatever that was.
2: Project Blue Beam. All right, I've got to take a quick break. Our number, 866-YO-ROVER, 866-967-6837. We'll be right back. Hang on.
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3: The Bee Gees are the most extraordinary, gifted. I mean, this is a, I can't listen to the Bee Gees. Too much for me. It's too strong a feeling. They're up there with the Beatles for me.
4: What's so weird about it is that when we were 17, 18, we couldn't listen to them because we hated it, all that kind of music. But at a certain point, as a songwriter and as an artist, you actually wake up and you go, okay, I understand why we didn't like it then, but it's absolutely brilliant. Just the quality of the melodies, the production.
3: And we consider ourselves macho Irish rock stars, but we have been undone by the Bee Gees. We haven't told this to anyone else.
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5: Frank the Mailman says, I was thinking of that Sunlight on Demand satellite you were talking about. We did talk about that. Didn't they launch that?
6: I don't know if that's ever going to launch.
5: No, I think they launched one test one, didn't they? We just talked about that. That is a little bit of a coincidental timing, isn't it? They launched that 2 or 3 weeks ago, and now a glacier is falling off and killing a bunch of people in Nepal? Is that a weapons test? You're going to have to look. Did they launch that satellite? I thought they did.
6: August 13th, an aerospace startup just got approval to test beaming sunlight to Earth. I don't know if they've launched anything. By 2035, they plan to launch 50,000 satellites. Let's see if they've launched
5: 50,000. Yeah, so they're basically mirrors in space, and then they can coordinate with one another, and they reflect the sun right onto an area of the Earth that you want. So, like, I'm having a backyard party. Can you illuminate my backyard until midnight tonight? I don't want the sun to go down at 7 p.m. Yeah, you can do that.
6: So they got approval to launch their first satellite, which is slated to happen later this year. That was August 13th, so 2 weeks
5: ago. It happened. It was later this year, Charlie. Okay. It was indeed later this year. They secretly launched it. Interesting. Shannon says, I wish you guys would talk about the weather modification that is happening. They spray our skies so it rains heavier. Then they collect more water for AI data centers. And they can wipe out areas to start creating 15-minute cities. It's literally happening in front of you.
6: What is the problem people have with 15-minute cities? Do they not understand what it is? It just means
5: hold on. Okay. I'll tell you what people think it means. And okay. I don't know much about 15-minute cities. It essentially, what people have taken this is, like, you are fenced in. Like,
6: no.
5: You're in your neighborhood and they build like the Berlin Wall around you and you're not allowed in or out. You're just stuck in, like, you'd be stuck in whatever suburb or maybe even actually live in the city, whatever. Like, Jeffrey would be stuck in Lakewood. That's his 15-minute city. He could never leave.
6: I don't remember. It means really that everything you'd need is within 15 minutes of you. I don't know if that means by car or if it's walking, but it just means... You got a grocery store, you got a hospital, post office, mm-hmm. all the stuff you'd want.
5: Within
6: 15 minutes. You can leave as much as you want. You can go to another one, but it makes it easy so you don't have to drive really far to go to certain places. It sounds great.
5: Well, that's because you're a bootlicker and you fall for that, Charlie. I know when the barbed wire starts going up, I know what's happening.
6: So this person 15 thinks
5: minute cities.
6: The chemtrails are making it rain harder so that we can power AI data centers. And then how does that link back to the 15-minute city?
5: They wipe out areas with their heavy rainfall.
6: Oh, and then that's an empty area. Then we can start building the city.
5: And then we let some, you know,
6: happening
5: developer come in
6: right
5: and
6: now.
5: Build a 15-minute city. Yeah.
6: Where has it happened?
5: Right in front of our eyes.
6: Well, where is this 15?
5: She says.
6: Where is it? What place has been wiped out to build the city?
5: Maybe Nepal, but I don't think that's... I mean, that's already kind of wiped out even before. I don't know. In the U.S., there was that... What was that hurricane that came in? And was that in South Carolina or what
6: Asheville,
5: was that?
6: The Asheville area.
5: North Carolina, whatever. Mm-hmm. All right. So there, people are saying...
6: Or are they building... Did they build the city yet?
5: Not yet.
6: Okay.
5: As far as I know, but just asking the tough questions. I'm just asking questions, okay. Charlie.

0: Bay. That would be if that's not fixed by tomorrow. Maybe that is. I walk away tomorrow. I mean, come on. That would be inexcusable. I cannot believe they would allow that to happen. If they did, then I'm buying into all the conspiracy theories. And I say, you know what? People are right. There is a conspiracy against us.
1: What do you think's going to happen?
2: Yeah, I mean, come on.
1: I don't think it's going to be fixed by tomorrow.
2: Of course.
0: Oh, somebody has to fix that.
2: But they won't.
0: No. Yeah. If this is a what major issue, somebody has to get this resolved.
1: You don't think it's going to be fixed?
2: No.
1: What do you?
2: Of course not.
0: It has to. No, it's going to be fixed.
2: No.
3: I'm a believer over here.
1: Snitzer?
0: It will be fixed.
4: Yeah.
1: Okay.
4: The engineer will wake up eventually today and work on this.
0: So, we'll see, I guess. Maybe we'll be on tomorrow. Maybe we won't. We'll talk to you sometime soon. If it's not on the radio, it'll be at roverradio.com. Have a great day. It's Rover's Morning Glory.
2: Bye.
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6: Tears for Fears frontman Roland Orzabal joins me around 4 and more tickets for the Fandango. 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

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Good Thursday morning. My name is Corey Roddick. You ready to do this thing? Well, we can suffer through today and then tomorrow. Then we'll be out on Lake Erie and nothing's going to matter anyway. I'm talking about Alan Cox Shows Cruise. Captain Fun's Floating Fandango completely sold out. Can't buy tickets anymore. But you can certainly win them. 4:10 this afternoon. The Alan Cox Show hooking you up. Getting you out on Lake Erie. 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While I slug down a cup of coffee. 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Somewhere I Belong is on the buzzer.

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WMMS, Corey Roddick. I'm not a pets person. 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
2: 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The pair are like chalk and cheese. There's no way their paths would ever cross on the outside. But as a fellow inmate, Robert sees through the lies and vows to do the unthinkable. Clear Lee's name.
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We're going to give you $1,000. What you do with that $1,000, we don't judge, but I'll tell you, you'll be spending it in Las Vegas. 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Not only that, we're going to get you into our 2026 iHeartRadio Music Festival. 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

0: can't get past the irony in all of this. 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Corey Rodkin. Metallica made quite a charitable donation yesterday. They donated $15,000 to a grant to a criminal justice program at the University of Nebraska. And that's cool of them for helping out. God bless them. But the irony I can't get past is, how many people do you think have gotten in cop trouble leaving Metallica shows? And how many people do you think are arrested on a daily basis who are wearing Metallica t-shirts at the time? Metallica must feel guilty for causing so much work. Their fan base is causing them, I guess I should say, the band's not doing it. Still, these police departments have been kept really busy, and I'm willing to bet the Metallica fans are responsible for the lion's share of it.
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0: Plaza Radio, 100.7 WMMS. What's going on, Corey Roddick? And so yesterday I missed another death, and this one just because I was, well, ignorant. I was in a meeting and then decided to smoke a cigarette and didn't check the news. Here, Tim Curry died. I'm sorry for your loss. I've seen nothing this guy's ever been in. Like, I went to go see Rocky Horror Picture Show. Well, this is funny. I went to go see Rocky Horror Picture Show one time down in Akron. It was after a Halloween show that a band was doing. And then I went with my buddy who was talking up. He's like, oh, this is going to be great. This is going to be great. And then by the time I got to the movie, I was trashed. Before anything even happened, before people started throwing anything or shouting at the screen, I completely passed out. This is the truth. I woke up and looked at the screen and the credits were rolling. And my buddy Mike says to me, how was your nap? That's my Tim Curry experience. So I missed his brilliance. But if you're hurting today, I'm so sorry.
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Rob Zombie coming to Blossom. Freaks on Parade Tour, bringing Marilyn Manson with him. We're not done out there yet. One of the shows we still have on the calendar. 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

0: 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Well, the Guards in Fuego right now, dude, they were sliding for a minute. Last night, they whipped the Angels' ass. Rallied once again, two runs in the ninth inning, took them over the top 4-3. They'll take on Kansas City tonight. Your first pitch, 7:10. That means you're going to start your coverage at 6:40. Let's keep that fire burning. You'll hear it all right here on your FM Hope for Guardians Baseball, 100.7 WMMS. Got a trip for two and $1,000 for you to spend out there. You're going to Vegas at 1:30. Hang out with the Buzzer.
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30: The NFL is doing away with the Pro Bowl games. The league will still name players to the Pro Bowl, but the competitive games are being replaced by a celebration for the players. The league also announces it is putting a greater emphasis this season on penalizing players for safety rules violations. The more scrutinized plays include the hip drop tackle and blindside blocks. There are four NFL preseason games tonight. The Bills host the Steelers. The Browns welcome the Patriots. The 49ers are at the Raiders, and the Rams meet the Chargers. Baseball last night included the White Sox 10-4 win over the Rangers. In that game, Chicago rookie Tristan Peters hit a home run for a fifth consecutive game. Manager Will Venable.
31: It's amazing. I don't know what words there are for what he's doing. Really special, really cool to watch, and obviously big for us today, what he did and the rest of the offense.
30: The White Sox have a 2.5 game lead over Cleveland in the AL Central. The Guardians are baseball's hottest team. They beat the Angels for their seventh win in a row. I'm Matt McCoy.
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1: 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Corey Roddick, feeling cute. No, that's it. I'm just feeling cute today. No, just kidding. I got a wild hair up my ass. I think I might head out to Cedar Point when I get out of here, man. I mean, now's probably the time to do it. Damn kids are back in school. That means that I stand a good chance of not having a ride stopped when I'm on it because somebody takes their freaking cell phone out. Have you seen that happen this summer? I'm going to go ahead and say, though, credit where credit's due. People are behaving a lot better this year than they have before. But still, keep your damn cell phones away when you're at Cedar Point. I don't want to get hit in the face. And finders keepers if you do lose it, too, because I'm trading in. I'm not even going to try to find you. I'm going to force etiquette upon you at Cedar Point. Hang on, man. Let's get you back to the rock. I'll force rock upon you. Just kidding. It's not. You can't force the willing. Papa Roach on the way. Also going to get you Weezer, who you'll be checking out in Vegas at 1:30 with $1,000 in your pocket. Just saying. Metallica gets you back in next. It's 100.7 WMMS.
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Well, we're going to hook you up with just that. 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

0: GNFNR with 100.7 WMFing MS. Tapping in, Corey Roddick, and so Axl Rose, he's the one getting it this week. See, these frontmen cannot do a show without getting bashed. Vince Neil and David Lee Roth, they're usually the two that get it the worst. And David Lee Roth, because my fiance will not stop taking video of him. I felt bad for her. She went out of her way to post a video of Dave not singing. And he still, well, I'm not going to comment on what he was like in the video, but it still went wide. Anyway, that doesn't matter. What I'm getting at is Axl Rose says the reason why he sings like Mickey Mouse now is because he has TMJ and his jaw hurts. Couldn't help but miss the irony in that either. Anybody? No, it's right there in your face. How can you go for like 40 years punching your bandmates in the jaw and not expect to have problems with your own jaw? Karma is one bitch, sir.
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16: From the Elk and Elk Traffic Center, if your Social Security benefits were denied, call 1-800-ELK-OHIO. Still have some slow traffic due to construction. 271 North in the express lanes at Harvard. You're backed up to Richmond Road. Some road work in Twinsburg has 480 down to one lane in each direction from Route 91 to 82. And bridge maintenance in Lorain on Route 6 between Broadway and Alabama Avenue. I'm Mike Ross from the Total Traffic Center.
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0: 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It's happening. Corey Roddick in. So we're getting closer and closer to the Freaks on Parade tour coming to Blossom. That show's happening September 2nd. That's like next week, dude. Part of the Minutemen Workforce Solutions concert series. The Who, H-U, not like the W-H-O, not like Roger Daltrey, not that Who. And Orgy going to be on the bill as well. Plus, you could be hanging out with your choice of either Rob Zombie or Marilyn Manson. You'll get that done today at 4:50. The Alan Cox Show hooking you up right here on 100.7 WMMS. See that? I started choke, but instead turned it into a boom impersonation.
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17: A few miles from the glass spires of Midtown Atlanta lies the South River Forest. In 2021 and 2022, the woods became a home to activists from all over the country.
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0: Hey, this is Jamie Loftus, and this is my new weekly show, 16th Minute of Fame, the podcast where every episode I take a closer look at an internet character of the day. Who were they? What made them so notorious? How did the internet, or sometimes the algorithm, choose them? And what does a person do when they're suddenly confronted with more attention than the human psyche can handle? Take The Dress, a story that went uber viral in early 2015 in spite of being, well, kind of a boring optical illusion. A mother of the bride in Scotland took a picture of a dress she was thinking about wearing to her daughter's wedding. But she saw the dress as blue with black lace, and her daughter saw it as white with gold lace. One BuzzFeed post later, every single person on the internet was talking about the dress. But to me, The Dress is a story about the last couple of months when the internet was still sort of fun. It was shortly before the stories that spread across the internet stopped being driven by exploited millennials with useless arts degrees and started being decided by algorithms hell-bent on growing internet usership at all costs. And on a long enough timeline, the story of The Dress is one entangled with abuse and media exploitation. Internet history is a tricky thing to be invested in. It feels like every time a bad with business billionaire buys up another platform, history starts being erased. With the team at Cool Zone Media, we're taking these characters' 16th minute of fame to see what their moment meant to them and what it says about us.
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0: going on, gang? Good afternoon. Hi there. Greetings. Welcome, welcome. What's a Thursday? Oh, boy.
1: Thursday.
0: I was a day ahead early in the week, and now I'm a day behind. I was thinking it was Wednesday. Thursday. And my name is Alan Cox. Thanks very much for being here. You heard it just there, but you can never say it too many times, Rob.
1: Thank you, Alan.
0: Rob Anthony is Alan, right over there.
1: Alan, hi. Hello.
0: Jessica Ann Hutchinson is back in Studio G.
2: Hi.
0: One half of the Jess and Sam, whatever.

0: set of twins.
1: Yeah. Yep. And you'll talk to her before you talk to us. I was regaling my daughter with tales of Jess's misspelling of callers' names yesterday.
2: Oh, God. What did she say?
1: She loved it.
2: Oh, thank God I got her approval.
1: Yeah.
0: Specio. Oh, no, she didn't get your approval.
1: Speakle.
0: Speakle, right.
1: I mean, I think, she is in the fifth grade, and she's quite sharp, so she probably...
2: I know she can school me.
1: Yeah, she probably felt some degree of pity. I don't know. If you want to join us on the phone, 216-578-1007 or 800-348-1007. You send me a text. I'll see those. I reply to some, not all, but I do see all of them. 35192 is that number. If you want to watch the show, God knows why you'd want to, but we offer that option, the visual learner. On our YouTube channel, there's a lively chat in there as well, and you can listen in the iHeartRadio app and drop messages there for us if you like. When my daughter and I will walk her dog in the evening, try to get the dog's yayas out or whatever. And that gives an opportunity for she and I to talk about the day or whatever, because she stays pretty much stum the rest of the time. You know, she's a kid. She's 10 years old. She's in the fifth grade, right? She's not looking to, like, fill me in on her day. But it can be frustrating if you're a parent and you're interested in what your kid's doing, but your kid will give you kind of the same vibe, which is, hey, how was school? Good. Now, that's very much how I am when people ask me, like, oh, how's the show going? Good. Because unless you're in it, nobody wants to hear you explain the whole thing. But when we're walking this dog, that's when we get the opportunity to chat and talk about whatever we want to. And so she was talking to me about how my kid is funny because she's very, very bright. And so she kind of remains incredulous at what other kids her age don't know. And I try to instill in her, I go, well, everybody really kind of is on their own thing. And there's always going to be somebody smarter than you, by the way, at your age. And there are going to be a lot of people who aren't. Or their abilities are in a different area or whatever. We were talking about spelling, and she said, well, we were in her social studies class or something. They were given a map. And it was a blank map, and they were tasked with identifying as many states as they could in the lower 48, and then writing them out. And I said, how'd you do? And she goes, I did okay. You get a lot of the border states and things like that. She's like, obviously, I get the Midwest. She goes, I accidentally nailed Rhode Island.
0: Yes.
1: And I go, well, I said, Rob is, he's from Massachusetts, but I said he spent a lot of time in Rhode Island. I said, New England gets weird if you're looking at a map. I said, I'm terrible with a map, too. I'm terrible at geography. I always think that, I always forget how far north Colorado is. I always think that it's like next to Nevada or something, whatever. And so she goes, yeah, she goes, I can't believe all the kids in my class who, because the teacher told them, you don't have to nail the spelling on these states either. Some of them are tough. And she goes, and there were a couple of other kids who got Rhode Island, but she was just incredulous that these kids were spelling it R-O-A-D and leaving the S out of Island. And I said, well, I can understand not nailing the road part. Because I said R-H-O-D-E, I said, unless you've seen it, you might not know. I said, Island, I don't know why anybody in the fifth grade is whiffing Island. And she's just kind of like, she's kind of nonchalant about the whole thing, but she's so demonstrative in her, when she's incredulous in these things, and it's very funny. She reminds me of when my son was her age. He was always very, like, he couldn't believe the things that people don't know. And I see myself in that, and that doesn't necessarily make me happy, right? Because I can be a real pain in the ass. But she's so sweet about it. So anyway, so we're walking and talking. I said, Jess, the girl on my show who screens the calls for me, I said, we kind of have a running joke where if there's someone on hold and she has misspelled their name, I will pronounce it how she spells it. And so I said, so I'll talk to a guy named Brain, whose name is clearly Brian. But she, and I said, just today, we have somebody who calls in and they call themselves Special K, and she misspelled Special. So it was, and she's just kind of looking at me like, how did she misspell Special? I said, that's a valid question, 10-year-old. I said, she's only 27. You've got to remember. And I said, so Speakel K took a couple minutes of the show yesterday. And yeah, so I was like, listen, everybody, people are differently abled. And it took me a long time because I was such a spelling nerd. You know, I was winning spelling bees, Rob, at the regional and state level. I was getting money for college, winning spelling bees in junior high, right? I remember one of the first like state spelling bees I won. I got like $3,000 for college, and I was like in the seventh grade, that kind of thing, right? And so for a long time, I equated people's ability to spell with their general intelligence, which is unfair. And I would come to realize that. That was just my hang up, right? I'm like, there are a lot of really smart people who are terrible spellers. But that was like my area of whatever, and so I was very specific on that. And so I told her, I go, there's a, you know, everybody's got their own thing going on. So I said, there, you know, it was an opportunity for me to work in the Jess thing, Rob. And, you know, one of the last texts I got last night as we signed off was, today's show is very Speakel. And, you know,
0: somebody said it in the chat too.
1: Yeah, some people come and run with it, and that's okay too. But she got Rhode Island, and, you know, my 10-year-old knows how to spell special.
0: That makes me happy. She knew Rhode Island.
1: Yeah.
2: She did know Rhode Island. She knew how to spell special.
1: I was more surprised that she was able to pick it out on the map. I said, what, did you just find the smallest one or what? And she goes, no, she told me how she determined that that's what it was, and I forget, but it had... I'm such a dummy with geography. I do what is the smallest one.
0: Well, the problem with Rhode Island is people assume it's part of another state. They think it's like an island of Connecticut or part of New York. They get Long Island and Rhode Island confused. You know, if you've never been there. Oh, yeah.
1: People think that Long Island is the same as Rhode Island.
0: Yeah, they think it's like an island off a state, that it has nothing to, like, it's part of someone else's state, which, I mean, it's the size that it could be. You know what I mean? Like, it's attached, but it's, you know what I mean, like, it's so small it could easily be part of another state.
1: Yeah,
0: you can drive tip to tail in 45 minutes.
1: Wow. Yeah, they're having to stay carpeted.
0: And I do have to, if I may, speaking of Rhode Island, after 36 years, the morning show there that I worked on, WHJY 94 HJY in Providence, 36-year morning show retired today.
1: Retired. They weren't shown the door.
0: Well.
1: Was it a forced retirement?
0: Let's just say they retired today.
1: These were people who used to be under your umbrella.
0: Yes.
1: Yeah.
0: And
1: what's the show?
0: Paul and Al.
1: I have to think that they were probably icons in Providence.
0: Icons.
1: Yeah.
0: 36 years and two of the best people I've ever worked with in my entire life. So I wanted to tip a cap. I felt terrible I couldn't get there for their retirement party last Friday. Moving Caitlin in on Saturday, of course, so I couldn't get there. And today was the last show midweek, so I couldn't be there. But they had a nice send-off. And
1: why did they finish on a Thursday?
0: I don't know the answer to that question. I think they're going to run
1: said,
0: something
1: screw it,
0: tomorrow.
1: If we're done, then, let's take a long... not a long weekend, a long...
0: retirement. Yeah. Yeah, take the extra day. I'm not sure the answer, but the new show will start on Monday, but...
1: Do you know, are they just doing some plug and play show, or
0: nope,
1: were they?
0: No, it's okay. People in market. Doug, who you know, the program director.
1: Oh, yeah.
0: They're basically moving some stuff around, and I think he's going to be involved in the new show. And,
1: oh, boy.
0: So, I mean, good things, you know, for them and for everybody. But I wanted to wish Paul and Al well. 36 years, man. That is just.
1: Congratulations.
0: Going out
1: that
0: on top.
1: That is no small thing. Boy.
0: Number
1: I'll
0: one.
1: Tell you
0: and,
1: what.
0: And you know, doing it their way is pretty awesome.
1: It's getting to be so rare, so unbelievably rare, that you get to leave the business now of your own accord, or that you get to, and I know it sounds a little wobbly, but I mean, they had a long, you know, if somebody hadn't done it for them, they were probably right around the corner from doing it.
0: Oh, without question.
1: Themselves.
0: So I think it was probably going to be either at the end of this year or next, but I think they got a little help, you know, to go a little bit earlier.
1: Probably got a nice package too.
0: A beautiful package, yeah. Both of them, humongous.
1: Good. I'm talking about financial.
0: Oh. Yeah, I was too. Big financial packages.
1: These
0: I mean,
1: guys had huge packages.
0: Humongous
1: and that's
0: packages.
1: Why I wanted to give them their flowers. All right.
0: The kind you could see in a snowsuit, Alan.
1: Yeah. Well, congrats to them.
0: Yeah, cheers, fellas.
1: Yeah. I'm going to take a break here. Roland Orzabal of Tears for Fears is going to join me a little bit later on Zoom. He's got a memoir that's out. I'm a huge fan of that band, so I'm excited to talk to him. 35192 to text, and we'll be back.
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11: Guardians sweep the Angels.
12: Yeah, boy.
11: 4-3 was the final. Weren't they on the losing side of that for a minute?
12: They were.
11: Oh, good.
12: Middle
11: for them.
12: Of the game, yeah. They were. That's two sweeps in a row, my friend.
11: Yeah, good for them. They are taking a much-needed night off tonight, and they will be back here tomorrow and through the week at the friendly confines there at Progressive Field. They will start up against the KC Royals tomorrow night. That's a 7:10 first pitch. 6:40 pregame, and then the Blue Jays come to town first few days of September, and then the Guardians will play four against the Tigers next weekend. That's a holiday weekend, of course. Handful of random days over the next couple of months that we will be out. I will be out next Friday and the following Monday for Labor Day. I've got that day in October that I'm going to be out, Rob. It's a Friday because I'm going to be in Rogers, Ohio, meeting Jim J. Bullock.
12: What was he on?
13: Monroe.
11: He was Monroe.
13: Monroe.
11: Over on Too Close for Comfort.
13: Monroe.
11: And they had this big, down there at the flea market in Rogers. They go, hey, come meet some people you haven't seen in a long, long time. So they have like Todd Bridges and Tracy Gold on different days. So all throughout September and October, the one that I'm interested in is the one with Jim J. Bullock. And yes, Lydia Cornell, who played the blonde on Too Close for Comfort, but I'm going to be going down there specifically to meet him.
12: Who?
13: Monroe.
11: Monroe.
12: Oh, got it. Okay.
13: Monroe.
12: Monroe.
11: Jim J. Bullock.
13: Monroe.
11: So again, that's not until October, but I'm thinking out loud here about what's happening. So anyway, Guardians off tonight, back tomorrow night. Of course, the Saturday game against the Royals. They're doing that Bob Feller jersey. For the 15,000 fans will take home the Bob Feller. You know, his nickname back in the day was Bob Smart Feller.
12: I see what you did.
11: Thanks. 1936 jersey commemorating 90 years since his major league debut. He's got to be dead, right?
12: I would.
11: Bob Feller?
12: I'm going to guess.
11: I mean, I'm not great with math. He's not going to be there for the jersey, right? He's going to be, he died in 2010.
12: Oh, so he may not be there.
11: Okay.
12: Unless he didn't die.
11: I mean, he died in Cleveland, Ohio.
12: Oh.
11: And he's not from here.
12: But maybe that's what they wanted you to think.
11: Oh, you think that they're keeping that under wraps and that he's going to show up for the thing. Wow.
12: Maybe he pops out of a cake.
11: I bet he won't.
12: Hey, everybody.
11: Now that I can see the dates on that.
12: 16 years, a long time to keep it under wraps if he's been in that cake the whole time.
11: Yeah. Although it reminds me, I told the story many years ago, it reminds me of the cake that my mother kept on a chair in the basement. It was a cake for my grandmother's 90th birthday. My grandmother died at 102, and that was 10 years ago. She's been gone 10 years this month. And my mom, I don't know why. My mom had my grandmother's a part of it, what hadn't been eaten. 90th birthday cake on a plate, on a chair, in the basement. Now, full disclosure, the basement in my parents' house is a horror show. We didn't have a finished basement growing up, so it was all storage. And it was all my mom's stuff. And, you know, I don't know if my parents are low-key hoarders, but I have a feeling that they might have been. Right next to the washer and dryer, which always had stuff on it, there was a chair with a cake that, I mean, 10 years ago, the thing was a decade old. And I was like, why is this here? I don't recall asking my mom that pointed question. I'm sure I did. But after a while, it just became such a fixture. And it wasn't like anything was happening to it. You know, it's a cake. It's like when they put the cheeseburger in Lucite and they go back to it 30 years later, it's still intact. That's what this cake was. Sugar. It's just crystallized.
10: I mean, I've heard of people like freezing their wedding cake and taking out a piece and having it on their anniversary. But I've never heard of just letting a cake hang out.
11: Nope. It was like when Elaine was eating that thing that Jay Peterman got from the auction and tried to replace it with an Entenmann's.
10: She didn't
11: realize it was so old, and I was like, I'm going to take a bite of this. And I was like, what are you, nuts? Why would you do that?
10: Did it just say, like,
11: ha-buh-ger?
10: Yeah, they just like they had a little half of a nine.
11: Yeah. I don't remember what it said, but it was a pretty nondescript cake. It wasn't anything ostentatious. It was just there on this chair that my parents had had from like the 70s. So it was like some brown and orange floral pattern on the vinyl chair. Like, I should make myself a note now and circle back and ask my mom.
10: I think you should call her now.
11: Yeah.
10: Just right now. Hey, mom, it's kind of been something I've been thinking about. I never really thought to ask. Why do you still have grandma's 90th birthday cake sitting on a chair in the basement?
14: Honey, she was my mother. I wasn't going to leave that there I didn't want weasels to get it by putting it outside. But
10: are you going to eat it again, Mom?
14: Honey, don't be a douche. I don't have to. I feel like we talked about this a long time ago, and I'm not, if I want to keep a cake in the midst of a bunch of junk in the basement, I can do that.
10: Okay. All right. That's a perfectly logical explanation, Mommy. Thank you.
14: Remember when I only gave you grape nuts and molasses for breakfast?
10: Yes.
14: Didn't that work out
10: and
14: okay?
10: And strawberries for my headaches.
14: Aren't you very, very healthy?
10: I'm very healthy.
14: Haven't you maintained a good quality of life?
10: Yes, I have.
14: Okay, so huff my hole and stop asking me about the cake.
10: I love you, Mommy. Sorry.
11: I'm going to ask her.
10: So sorry.
11: I hit her up. I ask her. Hey, what was with Grandma's cake?
10: I would love more than... I cannot tell you how great... If you ask that question, the first thing is, don't be a douche, honey.
11: Honey, don't be a douche.
10: She just
11: my mom didn't even talk like that.
10: With the exact conversation you just had.
11: Yeah.
10: Yeah, it's my mother. Shut up. Who cares?
11: I'll text her. I should text her right now. While I'm thinking, I'll text her in the break. But I have to remember to FaceTime my daughter tonight because she's moving to New York City tomorrow.
10: Oh, right.
11: So, yeah, and we've both been so crazy busy that I haven't had a chance to see her in person. So I'm really kind of bummed about that. But I'm like, well, I'll FaceTime you tonight and we'll, you know. Shoot the shrimp or whatever. But where was I? Guardians. Oh, by the way, a lot of people are texting me here asking if Rob is okay after this morning. And I don't know what they're talking about.
10: Oh, my God.
11: You didn't have to ride with Jess anywhere, did you?
10: No, not that dangerous.
11: Okay.
10: I started getting phone calls at around, well, I can tell you exactly. My first phone call this morning was from the Premier Satellite Technical Operations Center.
11: This was a technical thing.
10: 4:25 a.m.
11: Okay. And they call you and they go, hey, there's problems.
10: I missed the 4:32.
11: Yep.
10: I got the 5:30.
11: Is your phone on silent overnight? No,
10: I just didn't hear it. It's a very low ring. It'll wake me up if need be.
11: Yep.
10: I normally sleep pretty light, but I went to bed late. And again, it's always
11: you weren't in bed by 9:30.
10: I was not.
11: Hey, he's out there living life.
10: Oh yeah.
11: What were you doing? Were you at the discotheque?
10: No, I just couldn't sleep, so I read a book for a while, looked at my phone for a while, and then once I finally fell asleep, it was probably close to midnight.
11: Was it the very hungry caterpillar?
10: It's my favorite book. Aww. I love that you know that about me.
11: You can put your fingers in it.
10: Yeah.
11: The book.
10: That's why I like it. And the person reading it. Yes. So I decided finally around midnight, I'm going to go to sleep. I did. 425 rings, miss. We had somewhere people decide to do updates overnight and they're changing IP addresses and all technical nonsense that really don't matter. But WMMS sounded fine. Rover was great. But the network of Rover was operating as if he was a demon. It sounded...
11: Okay.
10: Everywhere was this show.
11: Well, that explains the text that I saw this morning at a little bit after 8 that says, Alan Cox sabotaged the show. He uses the demon voice all the time.
10: That's exactly what it was.
11: And I'm like, what is happening right now?
10: It sounded like your demon voice, okay. but super slow. Like, if you did that voice in slow motion, that's what the show sounded like. For 3 hours.
11: Wow.
10: So they ended up, like, I ask a million questions. I send ideas, and then it's all like, oh, no, it can't be that.
11: Boy, they finally kind of, and people were texting me, boy, they finally kind of get the app working, and now the air signal is all over the place.
10: Yeah, that they fixed that yesterday. That was a whole nother nonsense issue that somehow was my fault. But either way.
11: How is that your fault?
10: I didn't text. I sent an email. I should have texted engineering and let them know prior to when he found out later in the day.
11: So I mean, I assume they're not looking at either of them, so who cares?
10: Right. That was my fault. Next time I'll call or I'll text and they'll tell me I need to email because they watch their email more. But whatever.
15: Hello, tech support?
10: Right. So I'm on with them. I'm on with the Premier Satellite people all morning long. And everybody's coming up with, oh, no, this is an iHeart thing. It's on the operations end. Oh, no, this is a Premier thing. It's on the satellite end. Oh, okay. All right, cool. So finally, we got in touch with the head honcho, the guy who literally runs all of engineering for the
11: company. That's Jim Honcho, right?
10: Jim Honcho. Yeah, actually, it's Paul. Jim
11: Paul
10: retired.
11: Honcho, I'm sorry.
10: So Paul got involved, and within minutes, it was fixed. And basically, it was the stupidest thing that was mentioned at 5:30 this morning. That it can't be that. It's exactly what it was. So we looked at everything else. We rebooted everything.
11: People texting me asking about your, quote, morning tragedy, they were kind of engaging in some hyperbole.
10: Hyperbole all day.
11: Oh, okay.
10: It was, you know, again, you're hearing
11: a pain in the ass.
10: You're hearing about it on the air, you know what I mean? And it was a humongous pain in the ass. I was up since, whatever, 5-something, dealing with annoyance instantly. You still got the sleepies in your eyes and you're already logging into computers and yelling at people. You know what I mean?
11: Yeah.
10: Thankfully, they were able to figure it out. At some point, they put on like an old show just to get something on the air that didn't sound.
11: Well, because our show yesterday over the air was repeating, right? It was skipping and people would hear the last 10 seconds of what we already did or something.
10: Yeah. Yeah. And that was cool, too. It's apparently, I was told, that's a sync issue with the difference between HD and analog broadcast, right? Like we have HD transmitters. So if the sync isn't set perfectly, that can happen. And I said, well, how do we make sure that it doesn't happen? Nerd alert! Nerd alert! Nerd alert! Oh, it's very rare. Oh, is it? Because it's happened twice in the last 2 months on this show.
11: It's very rare. I like when someone's response is, well, it shouldn't be doing that.
10: Oh, this
11: that should work.
10: You should have seen that. You
11: should. It should.
10: From the highest levels of a satellite company that this company supposedly owns.
11: Yeah.
10: The excuses. This is like a 1 in a million chance that this happened the way it did. If you did this a million times, it would happen once. Okay, well, it happened once and it happened today and it happened for 3 hours before you dopes could figure it out.
11: This is the one time. Well, here's my concern. You know, people turn that on, Rob, and they hear these demon voices. They might call into question our claim that we are guaranteed human.
10: Yeah. Well, it definitely did not sound human for the majority of the show. Thankfully, you could kind of make out enough stuff that he was saying.
11: This is during RMG.
10: During RMG. Yeah. Like he was like numerous times he would say, you can listen to WMMS on the app. You can stream his TV channel.
11: Now, is he here or not?
10: He wasn't here today.
11: Okay.
10: No. But everybody else was, you know what I mean? So it was like, there, sure, was, there was nothing that, and Kennedy, when he got in, I had him run into the back room and look at it. There's nothing you can do on site. It literally, there are two people, two in the entire company that could do what needed to be done to fix it. And they were both not called.
15: On site.
10: And they definitely were not on site. And right now I just got a picture from someone too. It's the, look at this. It says, why is the show coming up like this, Rob? Remember yesterday I sent you the thing that said HD, and it's in the...
11: I think this is the person who texted me that we come up on the Black Information Network. Now, full disclosure, that is my side hustle, but I don't know. Yeah.
10: Yesterday, everything said iHeartRadio. Today, it says Black Information Network. Maybe tomorrow, it'll say WMMS, you know, the radio station you're listening to. That would be amazingly helpful.
11: The Black... But we don't even have the Black Information Network anymore, do we?
10: Oh, yeah. Yeah, we do.
11: We do?
10: Yeah, I think they just moved it. I think it is on one of... I think it is on one of our HD stations.
11: I thought it was on the old 99.1.
10: I think they moved it to another signal in town. I don't know exactly where it is, but I know it is on one of our HDs.
11: Okay.
10: So it would make sense that it would say that on us, but when it's on your primary signal as the wrong radio station, that seems like something, again, that should be adjusted and fixed.
15: But it's black people!
10: But when you can't figure out how to make the regular radio play, I'm assuming fixing what it's called on your car radio is low on the list.
11: The display, yeah. Because there's no uniformity to that. It's just based on what car you have. You know what I mean?
10: Right.
11: Like, I don't even have like a touchscreen in my car because my car's a 2014 Ford Fusion. You know what I mean? So it's just like a static display. I mean, it'll show you what's on, but...
10: Yeah, I pulled in my garage yesterday and I saw that because I unplugged my phone and it popped up on the screen, you know, with what it, and it said 100.7 HD1 iHeart. And then below said iHeartRadio, iHeartRadio, iHeartRadio. I said, I can't think of anything.
11: I mean, we are 100.7. That's how people need to find us, I guess.
10: But. Amazing to me. And it's all, I'm like, I can't think of anything that's going to piss me off more than seeing iHeartRadio across the screen 55 times when it shouldn't say anything.
11: Is it like
10: that,
11: the buzzer logo or something?
10: Yeah, man. Like, who cares? Dumb.
11: Yeah, I don't know. Okay, so did they have to contend with that their whole show?
10: It got fixed.
11: Or the one right next to it.
10: Yeah, man. I think it was like 8:30, maybe something like that.
11: Wow. So the bulk of the show.
10: And then they ended up just putting on like yesterday's show. Somehow, I don't know. Because some of the stations are using that new software that a bunch of the stations here use, that sound crap.
11: I don't know. Yeah, I don't know. I mean, when everything's software based, that's what it's going to, you're going to have meltdowns.
10: What
11: and
10: I
11: you're
10: said.
11: Gonna have, yeah, I don't know. It is what it is. But yeah, people were texting me and I thought something terrible happened to you. And this is no fun.
10: No,
11: it's a colossal pain in the ass.
10: Tragedy is a bit of a stretch. Yeah. But it was just a pain in the ass day that started very early and never broke. So here we are.
11: Boy, you and I had, my morning wasn't like that, but I just had one of those mornings where as soon as I woke up, I was in a bad mood.
10: Well, you knew it was going to be a bad day.
11: One of those mornings I was like, I was already, and I think, I think I had a relatively good night's sleep, all things being equal. I just woke up in a bad mood.
10: I woke up and it was one of those, I knew something was, just by the, I heard the phone.
11: Your spidey sense was tingling.
10: And I woke up in a position I normally don't wake up in because I was woken up. You know what I mean? So I was like, I was on my stomach with like my arm up. So like my hand was numb. I'm trying to reach for my phone.
11: And this is,
10: and I'm like, hello.
11: You're in the backseat of your car.
10: In my car, which is really weird, but that's what happens. I sleepwalk. And I ended up in the car. Yeah. So I grabbed that out of the center console.
11: Why am I surrounded back here by empty pints of ice cream? I don't care for this at all. Goddamn Ambien. Oh, no.
10: Yeah. So that's, yeah. It, again, not tragedy, just an enormous pain in the ass. And I talked to them after and they're like, oh, everything will be perfectly fine tomorrow. I'm like, yeah, until it isn't. Like, so that means tomorrow I got to get up at 5:30 again.
11: Hey, every day is a new opportunity to learn. A new way to do something. Rob, do our jobs. Al and I have to assume WGAR is the White Information Network.
10: Hey, no, listen. That's WTAM.
11: Rip Dolly. I got to take a break here. Okay, 35192 is how you get a text into me. 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
10: At the moment.
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0: 35192. 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Email me there for anything to send out another bunch of stickers. A lot of people going on road trips and stuff. They want to tag the show somewhere. I appreciate that. Posted a couple of photos of recent tags at the Alan Cox Show Facebook page, by the way. Somebody tagged us in Niagara Falls and then somebody out there in Santa Cruz, California. So whether you don't have to be a bureau chief, you know, somewhere around these United States, if you, people who are local, too, I send stickers out all the time. So happy to do that. Ethan is in Rochester. Speaking of bureau chiefs, what's going on?
1: What's up, guys? Man, after hearing about Rob's morning, it sure feels like he's been on a run just like me.
0: Yes.
1: Man, it's been terrible up here. I can't wait for Saturday.
0: You got to run for your money. You're coming in for the cruise, yes?
1: You better believe it, bud. I had a grinder wheel explode in my face last week. I had a chick throw up on my feet the
0: following
1: day.
0: You did what on grinder?
1: Shit. No. I was using a cutoff wheel, and it exploded in my face. I ended up in the hospital. That was fun.
2: How much did you have to pay for the chick to puke on your feet?
1: Let me be honest with you.
0: It was gratis.
1: It was a lot more than it should have been. I'll tell you that.
0: Uh-huh. Now, do you have to kick in for the food, too? The Ipecac and everything? Or?
1: Here's the thing.
0: She come preloaded.
1: It was that I had to pay for. So, yeah.
0: Yeah.
1: Well, she showed up 2 hours late, already hammered. And next thing you know, I'm like, well, what are you doing, lady? And then she's calling her ex-boyfriend. She's supposed to come with me on Saturday. And I was like, no, we're not doing that.
0: I was going to say, please tell me this person is your plus one. She's going to be woman overboard.
1: She was going to. And then I was like, nope. I'm not getting stuck on a boat with you for 90 minutes. Hard pass.
0: Right. Yeah. You got to play your cards right.
1: And then I got into a big screaming match today with HR and my boss and told them to go after themselves. And I'm just ready for it, man. I'm ready to get out of here, ready to chug some teas with the boys and just hang out and do nothing.
0: Chug some double teas with the boys. Some Twisted Tea, some Sun Cruiser. We'll chug some Circle K. Okay, listen.
1: Wait a minute. What?
0: Right. Okay, so how about, Ethan, you... So what's going to happen with your plus one? I mean... How's this going to lay out for you?
1: Well, I don't know. She's not coming. No. I gave that ticket away.
0: Well, that was the only one. Okay. What were you screaming about HR?
1: Yeah. Oh, man. Well, we've been arguing and battling for like a couple of weeks now. And
0: yeah.
1: I finally had enough and said, you know, and today kind of all pushed ahead. And I said, you know what? You can go after yourself. And just hung up on him.
0: Wow. How about that?
3: Loud noises!
0: Because, is this connected to the grinder wheel exploding in your face?
1: As a matter of fact, it is, yeah.
0: So wow.
1: they wanted me to pay for the hospital visit, which I did. And I'm like, that's kind of not how this works, guys, but it is what it is. So
0: guess so. Do you think that you'll be reimbursed?
1: No.
0: So what do they say? They're contending that it's operator error?
1: No, so anytime you deal with anything like that, especially when it gets in your eyes, you have to go see an optometrist, because I've done this several times in my life. So I just went straight to the optometrist. Well, they wanted me to go to some urgent care or something, and I was like, nope, we're not doing that. Let's just be done with this. And they're like, we're not paying for it. I was like, okay, cool. And then it ended up leading to, you know, me getting into a big screaming match a couple of days ago. And it is what it is, man. Like,
0: but you'll be okay. You'll be okay day after tomorrow.
1: I better be. If not, you'll see me on the boat with a pirate patch.
0: Yeah, right.
2: You're a free agent then for work now. If you told HR to get bent, right?
1: Yeah, here you guys are hiring, right?
2: Oh, yeah. You know us. We're always hiring.
0: Yeah, we need satellite technicians.
2: Yeah.
0: Mm-hmm.
2: Can you work for free?
1: Dude, I can build anything you got.
0: Right.
1: Well, yeah.
2: All right. Well, then, yeah, you're our guy if you want to work for free.
0: And best of all, Ethan, we do work in a grinder wheel free environment.
1: Perfect, man. That's where most of my injuries come from.
0: All right. Well, we'll see you on Saturday.
1: Cool. Well, then I'll see you guys Saturday. And, bring your party pants, man. Let's get after it.
0: Oh, we're going to get some party. Wow, that's... I forgot about my party pants, Rob.
2: Mine are at the cleaners.
0: Oh, no.
2: I'm not going to have them in time, I don't think.
0: Sounds like his shoes are at the cleaners.
2: Yeah.
0: Hey, that eclipse is tonight. I couldn't be more excited. I was talking about this yesterday, but sounds like, you know, people go, oh, you're so

0: because that was a song. Graveyard with a Werewolf. And then I guess a fake Ozzy on the throne? I don't know, you know. The throne that he used at his final concert. That'll be there. And then they'll have in they're flipping the script on this Ozzy haunted house. They're going to have a bat biting the head off a person.
1: Oh, see, because one time Ozzy did that.
0: He bit the head off a person.
1: Right.
0: And he didn't even get in trouble. That's the crazy thing.
1: Well, it was someone people didn't like very much.
0: Yep. He peed on a bat and he bit the head off the Alamo. You sure I'm getting those right? So Ozzy's gone and they are honoring his legacy, of course. Brand new installation there at Universal Studios, Ozzy Osbourne, Prince of Darkness. I don't know what the price of darkness is. It's probably $50 to get in there. And Sharon calls it a wonderful tribute, as though she had nothing to do with it. Oh, what? Universal just called and they wanted to.
1: Oh, how lovely.
0: What? Oh, I mean, so I nice. Would have never. By the way, they're dropping for people if Halloween is your identity. But it is very exciting for people. They're putting the Halloween movies, the John Carpenter movies, they're putting them back in theaters. Now, I'm a little bit of a weirdo in that those movies are fine, but I am partial to the third one, which had nothing to do with the other two movies. There was no Michael Myers. It was essentially a standalone film that they just tacked the Halloween name on it so that people would go see it. It was called Season of the Witch. So you had Halloween 1, Halloween 2, Electric Boogaloo, and then they had a third one called Halloween 3, The Season of the Witch, and it was this positively demented premise about this company that was making masks that would, like, crush kids' heads when this commercial came on television. It would activate this thing on the mask. It was cuckoo for Cocoa Puffs, but I love that movie. So I will be, and I'm telling the audience about this if they're not hip to it, for the people who love those first two movies, right? Donald Pleasance, John Carpenter, Jamie Lee Curtis, the classics. I will be going to see Halloween 3. I think people who are fans of the first two probably poo-poo that third one. No Jamie Lee Curtis in it. So they're going to be showing across three or four nights in September. You can find out where this is going to be. But for people who want to see these in theaters, I always assume, by the way, that these things go back into theaters because they have new merch they want to sell people.
1: Makes sense.
0: Movies now really feel like the tail wagging the dog. Like they were like, oh, we're going to prepare for the new Avengers movie by putting Avengers Doomsday back in the theaters. And you can buy this Iron Man head popcorn bucket. I'm like, that's why you're putting it in there.
1: Mm-hmm.
0: You charge people $70 for the friggin' Iron Man popcorn bucket. Remember when popcorn buckets were just cardboard bowls?
1: Yeah, not anymore. Big giant plastic head.
0: Yeah. Well, the collectibles. I mean, I guess it makes sense. You know, if you're going to merch something out, it's going to be superhero movies and crap like that.
1: You can say anything is collectible and charge more for it. It's still just a popcorn bucket. You're not, what are you going to keep it for 50 years? Okay, cool. So in 50 years, you give that to somebody. Here's a collectible Iron Man head popcorn bucket. And you know what it's worth? It's worth what you bought it for because they made 843 million of them.
0: Oh, yeah.
1: It's not like the old days of collectibles where there was like 17 of something.
0: Yeah, no, they sent me one for that Nosferatu movie a couple of years ago, and I sold it. $50 for it. From the nerds.
1: That was the casket, right?
0: It was a tin sarcophagus. Yeah, it was like a hammered tin plate sarcophagus that was a promo item for the Nosferatu film a couple of years ago with Skarsgård and Johnny Depp's kid. And I'm like a popcorn in this. Alan's such a bummer about Tim Curry. I can't believe you didn't mention him in The Worst Witch. That goes viral every so often, right? Tim Curry, who passed away at 80. Of course, he was Frank N. Furter. We were kind of playing a little bit of that yesterday. He was the Lord of Darkness in that movie Legend, Ridley Scott flick from the 80s. And there was a series of books called The Worst Witch. And ABC or somebody did a film in the mid-80s

0: Tim Curry was. You ever see that video of him singing?
1: I don't know.
0: It goes viral every so often, this dance that he does.
2: Tonight, the most wonderful night.
0: He's got a cape and he's got a tie. The bow tie looks like a bat.

0: the guy was allergic to camp, right? I mean, he was the stage production of Rocky Horror. He played him on stage and in the film.
1: Never seen this.
0: Never seen The Worst Witch. Could turn into a cat. There may be a toad in your bass guitar, or your sister could turn into a bat. There might be a toad in the bass guitar, Rob. And then, why would there be a toad in the bass guitar?
1: Because it's spooky.
0: Ah. Yeah, so the production values of this are just got awful. Something spooky's going down for sure with the late Timothy Curry, who was quite protective of his personal life. You know, he would be asked occasionally in interviews, Tim, you never married, you never had kids. And he would talk about how, you know, he was devoted to his craft. But it was really, I haven't finished it yet, but I'm also done. I've been reading his memoir, but even before he died. I've been reading it for a couple of months called Vagabond, and it's just dynamite, as I love Tim Curry. But he was like, it's nobody's effing business what my private life is and blah, blah, blah. I wonder if he was hiding some stuff. He said he had a whole lot of relationships, but never married, never had kids.
1: I mean, you wouldn't be shocked if he was. Like, if that came out tomorrow, you'd be like, yeah, well, yeah. Yeah, that makes sense.
0: But also, you know, when they talk about people died peacefully in their beds at home, which is how they described his passing away, right? That freaks a lot of people out. You know, there are people who will go, well, I had kids, so I'm not alone when I'm old. It's like, I got news for you. You're going to be alone when you're old. Your kids are going to be doing their own thing and their own families. And we all die alone. Not to put too fine a point on it, but you do. And you wonder who was there with Tim Curry. I think Becky from Wayne County left us a message about Tim Curry.
2: Hey, Jess. Hey, boys. It's Becky.
0: You know what?
1: I don't care for that at all.
0: Every time.
2: Hey, Jess. Hey, boys. It's Becky from Wayne County. You were talking about the late Tim Curry and Rocky Horror. And man, do I love me some Rocky Horror. I used to go turn him the century. Early 2000s to the West Theater in Barberton. They would do a midnight showing once a month. We'd get in, you know, dressed up in lingerie and head out and say all the things and have a good old time.
1: Now I'm back in.
2: I still go once a year, get dressed up, have lots of fun, lots of weird, awesome people.
0: Yeah,
1: I was out.
3: How'd you do?
0: Now you're back in.
1: Yeah.
3: See, you've met my faithful hand in hand. He's just a little brought down because when you knocked, he thought you were the
0: Candyman. You know, I met Becky in Wayne County. She's sitting in front of me at Hilarities about a month ago. I mentioned that, didn't I?
1: You did, yeah.
0: Stood up and introduced herself to me.
1: I'm pretty sure she connected
0: on the way you're supposed to do it.
1: Instagram. I'm pretty sure I know who she is if I were to see her.
0: Well, it was Dim in the club, so I met her, and all I came away with was she's a cute brunette. I don't know that I could pick her out again, though, if I ran into her. But
1: boy, she'd look good.
0: What's that?
1: She'd look good in Rocky Horror lingerie.
0: Yes. Well, Tim Curry, you know, maybe he was a bit too comfortable in them fishnets. Maybe that's the implication that people are making.
1: I believe that's exactly the implication people are making.
0: But whatever.
1: And also his, like, you know, his overall delivery in a lot of his roles sort of gave that vibe. Even in Home Alone, it gave off like a very, you know, or it was Home Alone 2, I guess.
0: Yeah, Home Alone 2. You know, the wrong people from that movie keep dying.
1: We love you.
0: Yeah.
4: What about, Annie? He was Rooster and Annie.
0: Right. He was like the bad guy in Annie, right?
4: Yeah, I forgot about that until I saw the video this morning.
0: Same. When they were doing like a little retrospective last night in the news, I was like, oh, right, Annie. Because I haven't seen that movie in 100 years. I literally saw it once.
4: That's him?
0: Yeah, he's Rooster.
4: Mm-hmm.
0: You know, Rob, I only watched Annie because I'm a huge Albert Finney fan.
1: Yeah. Well, that's what you said on the T-shirt said.
0: Yeah, I'm a huge Albert Finney fan.
1: Mm-hmm.
0: Yeah. It's the only reason I'm so bummed I'm going to be cremated upon my own death, because if I was going to have a headstone, that would be my epitaph. It would say, here lies Alan Cox, hilarious human, spoiler of women's dreams, huge Albert Finney fan.
1: Yes.
0: Yeah.
1: I knew the last part. I didn't know what the previous were going to be. I thought I was pretty sure you mentioned at one point female orgasm denier.
0: That's what that guy called me a long time ago.
1: Yeah.
0: Those are his words, not mine.
1: That's why, but I thought you were going to use that.
0: No, nope.
1: Didn't realize.
0: I'm more of a ruiner of women's dreams.
1: Okay.
0: Yeah.
1: All right.
0: So, listen, you take the rough with the smooth. What do you want to do? Tim Curry. My older daughter was posting a lot of Tim Curry with a lot of crying emojis. I'm like, yeah, this sucks, man.
1: It does suck.
0: Really suck. And a guy, he had been sick for a long time, like a decade plus. He had been infirmed and, you know, so when you'd see him in public, you were like, whoa. You know, he started looking like Stephen Hawking. But, you know, you kind of atrophy in that situation. And obviously nobody expects you to look at 80 the way you did back in the day. But so much good work in his CV.
1: Does Peter Cullen count as the third in this one?
0: I mean, a lot of people died. Yeah, I'll get to Peter Cullen in a bit. But yeah, the Optimus Prime guy died.
1: Yeah, so I mean, I guess that he would be big enough to be the third of the Dolly Parton, Tim Curry crew, right?
0: You mean not J.P. Morgan, formerly of The Gong Show, who whipped her boobies out?
1: Should I not make that same bank joke again?
0: Go ahead.
1: Is that the person from the bank, Alan?
0: Not the person from the bank, Rob.
1: Is Jess going to jump in on that one with J.G.
0: Nope,
1: Wensworth?
4: I learned from that.
0: J.G. Wensworth is what she said. Yeah. Ah, boy. No, not that.
1: Okay.
0: I have a structured annuity and I need cash now.
1: It's a great song.
4: Go
1: it J. is a bop.
4: J.G. Wensworth.
0: It's a certified banger, isn't it? She said Wensworth again.
1: It is not Wensworth.
0: Nope. She's seconds after saying, oh, I learned from
1: yesterday.
0: Oh, I learned.
1: I got it now.
0: I learned from yesterday.
5: Is it just level event?
0: J.G. Wensworth.
1: Yeah, I know my, I learn, I pay attention. Call J.G. Wensworth.
0: She's making it her own. That's what she's doing. Hey, WMMS presents Black Label Society. Zach Wilde and the boys are on the American Crusade Tour. Caller 10, these tickets are yours. 216-578-1007 or 800-348-1007. Rob and I are going to be there. Zach Sabbath and Dark Chapel, as history dictates. They will be in the opening slots. Never a bad show from BLS, boy. It is Sunday, September the 13th at Jacobs Pavilion, AXS.com with the details on the show. But this is a pair here for caller 10. I'll have the last pair this week tomorrow about this time. So good luck. 35192. Text here for anything else and we'll be back.
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4: We're back Saturday night with our metal show after a lengthy hiatus. Summer is weird around here. So me and Pat Butler and Corey Roddick, we do a thing called 2 Hours to Midnight. And as the name implies, we get going around 10 o'clock Saturday night. But it is 120 minutes of nothing but metal. And very excited to bring it to you. A lot of new stuff. A lot of throwbacks. There's local metal in there as well. So if you're in a local metal band, make sure that you hit us up with what you're doing, because we like to play people who are, you know, doing shows in and around Northeast Ohio and blasting eardrums, that kind of stuff. So we our email is 2htm at wmms.com. But if you're a heavy metal fan, we grab the last 2 hours of Saturday night and play that stuff for you. Guardians are off tonight, but their second sweep in a row. Took three from the Angels and then took the Rockies there in Denver. So, six in a row. Pretty good. They'll start up Friday, tomorrow night, against the Royals here at home. Royals, Blue Jays, Tigers. 3-3-4, respectively, on this lengthy homestand. So, tomorrow night, 7:10. We'll get out of here and make room.
5: It's page 37.
4: Take two.
5: Yeah, you ready?
4: Yeah.
5: 3-2.
4: We'll get out of here and make room for Guardians Royals tomorrow night on your FM home for Cleveland Guardians baseball 100.7 WMMS. Buzzard. And you can use the promo code Fandango, as our floating Fandango is the day after tomorrow. Finally. You know, I love when we finally get to announce to people that the cruise is coming. But then we spend so much time talking about it, I just want it to happen.
5: Yes.
4: Because every time that we do a public event or a promotion, in our brains, Rob, we go, this might be the last time we get to do something like this, right?
5: Yeah, well, everything needs a last one.
4: Yeah. And so, but we love doing the cruise. It's brought to you by Circle K, Twisted Tea, and Sun Cruiser. And your last couple of chances to win tickets, because the ones for purchase are sold out. I will have another pair for you at 4:10 today and tomorrow. So the last four tickets will go out over the next 2 days. The cruise, if you are already set up, we leave from the 9th Street Pier there by the Rock Hall on the Good Time 3. Taint Smasher will be your entertainment. And you're going to love what he's doing. And we want to make sure everybody gets on. So your ticket will say 3 o'clock. I'm looking at my tickets here, Rob.
5: Yeah.
4: I made sure that I got physical tickets. I may only need one, but
5: ticket in your hand say 3 o'clock.
4: Yeah, it says 3 o'clock, but we start boarding around 2:30. So just keep that in mind. The Good Time 3. It says right in the ticket, WMMS, Alan Cox Cruise, Captain Funds Fandango.
5: Hmm.
4: I guess if you're working in a nautical industry, the floating is implied.
5: Sure.
4: So they don't have to put that on there.
5: There's also only so much room on the ticket.
4: True.
5: They start printing on the back.
4: True. Yeah. We do get wordy around here. So, yeah, Fandango, 15% off at CLE Clothing Company through the end of the month. Of course, first day of September is going to be Tuesday. And then you will pivot to Rush, R-U-S-H. And still 15% off there.
5: Jesus, Tuesday, September.
4: Oh, I know.
5: God almighty.
4: Labor Day weekend next weekend.
5: Yeah.
4: Dave, you excited?
6: Yes, I am.
4: All right. Thank you. I was reading that the, and then I'll move on from the sports thing here, but I was reading that the Sky and Fever game, the Chicago Sky, Indiana Fever, set the record for viewership. The Fever Sky game is the most watched regular season WNBA game in 31 years.
5: Hmm.
4: Now, it used to be, you know, obviously the Fever, you got Caitlin Clark, the Chicago Sky, my former employers. They had Angel Reese. That was like your classic, you know, for a while people were paying attention because it was Caitlin Clark and Angel Reese. Well, Angel Reese isn't on the Sky anymore. She went to Atlanta. So I wonder why this one was. 3.5 million viewers on NBC and Peacock.
5: Sophie Cunningham.
4: She's not on the fever.
5: Fever.
4: Yeah.
5: Yeah, but I'm saying there's a lot going on with her right now. People are paying attention.
4: Oh, because she's Mega Barbie?
5: It seems that way.
4: Yeah, but also, yeah, but then why wouldn't, you know, Indiana versus fill in the blank be like a huge...
5: That's a great... I don't know who
4: won that game.
5: They were attributing... something I was reading was attributing the... basically saying, you know, any press is good press type of thing when it comes to the WNBA.
4: I see. The Fever won, 113-90. Caitlin Clark and the Fever continue to be the league's top draw. I was the arena host for the Chicago Sky back in the day, and it's a lot of fun. Sophie Cunningham, like you said, big draw. And then there's that dude who got washed out of the NBA who wants to pretend that he's going to the WNBA.
5: Yeah, they've already said that's not happening.
4: I know, I haven't really paid attention to that, but, you know, because everything now, it's done in good faith. The June 22nd, 1997 opening weekend games were the only ones that got higher ratings. New York Liberty versus the LA Sparks and Charlotte Phoenix. Well, sure, you're going to be glued to Charlotte Phoenix.
5: Jesus, that's got to suck.
4: How so?
5: You never get back to the ratings of your opening weekend as a league. Like, that does blow.
4: Well, it's a short season, right? I mean, it's...
5: Yeah, but
4: yeah,
5: it just... It screams disinterest. Like, you know, I mean, right?
4: Maybe. I mean, again, they're...
5: I'm all in favor of everything when it comes to women's sports, just because of how I grew up. My mom owned... Well, we've talked about this. My mother owned professional women's soccer teams. I was around all of that stuff all of my life. So I'm a big supporter of women's sports. I have two daughters. It does have to suck if you're an athlete in that league knowing that no one's paying attention.
4: Well, you know, it was, I don't know if it was really a fait accompli, but there was that, they made a big show a couple of years ago of that women-centric sports bar. It's called the W Sports Bar.
5: Yeah.
4: And it opened in Gordon Square, and they then shut it down because they said, we're going to move. And this was back in the spring. Usually when somebody goes, we're going to move something bigger and better, you're like, well, I mean, I'll believe when I see it. You know, they initially said Margaritaville was closing for renovations, but nobody believed that. And so when they shut this sports bar back in the spring, they're like, hey, we're not shutting down. We're going to move. And maybe they have announced what the next move is, but I always feel like that's a place kind of they can't bring themselves. They kind of kick the can rather than.
5: Right.
4: Yeah, I don't know. I'm sure there's investors involved and things like that, so maybe you don't want to kind of show your cards too early, but, you know, it would be, for as gimmicky as some people accuse them of being, there's nothing wrong with it. It's not like if you were a guy, you couldn't go there. Alan, it's probably because nobody watches the WNBA that everybody assumed Angel Reese was still on the Chicago Sky. Yeah, but there are people who watch the WNBA. That's what I'm saying. I mean, the only reason that people, if you will, dunk on them is because they compare them to the NBA. And it's not that. So,
5: well, it's more that, you know, the why don't we make the same amount of money conversations. That's where they open themselves up for people to just rip on them constantly.
4: Was there ever a player in the WNBA who actually said that?
5: Yeah, I think so.
4: Who actually said, we should be making as much money as the guys in the NBA because they know how pro sports work. They know the licensing deals and they know the merch and things like that. And it's like, they know.
5: I feel like
4: we just don't have as many fans.
5: I feel like Angel Reese may have said exactly that. Like those exact words.
4: That's somebody puffing up their chest.
5: Agreed.
4: I mean, you're throwing red meat to the haters, but 29 years ago, sorry, not 31. I am terrible with math. 1997 was 29 years ago.
5: Oh, I go right along with it. Yeah, is that right? Yeah, it sounds right.
4: Yeah, I went the other way. if you listen to us on the iHeartRadio app, which, to the best of my knowledge, has been working. pretty solidly. You can leave messages for us with the talkback button.
1: Hey, on it's Eric in Penn Hills, Pennsylvania. I, like you, don't understand why people can't drive the correct direction in a parking lot. Or car park, as you've been calling it lately. Very British of you. Anyway, I was at Walmart today and I saw someone pointing the wrong direction and I said, oh, another wrong way parker. And that's when I realized, and this is why I really called, that wrong way parker sounds like one of those old timey baseball names you throw out there. And wrong way parker connects with Boots Puffenburger for the second time today.
4: Oh, yeah. Boots Puffenburger. Thank you, Eric.
5: Wrong way parker.
4: Oh, that's great.
5: Rounding third, wrong way, Parker.
4: What did he say? Boots puffin?
5: Yeah, something.
4: Boots puffin fuffer.
3: And here comes Count Sensendurfer around home plate. Wrong way, Parker. Hit a double, but he runs for third base. Because he's wrong way.
5: Oh, my God. Here comes Stinky Flapjacks.
3: Moonlight Graham and Cannonball Titcomb have gotten into fisticuffs in the infield. It's a Donnybrook. Snuffy Sternweiss and Boiler Yard Clark are going at it.
5: Oh, a haymaker. He threw a haymaker.
3: He threw a haymaker at Haymaker Clark.
5: The sweet, sweet irony.
3: That's called meta, kids.
4: Anyway, thank you, Eric. I appreciate it. Wrong way, Parker. Look at this wrong way, Parker. Oh, yeah. He played for the Brooklyn Bombers. And if I were to say three words to you, if I were to say the words, decomposed scrotum juice.
5: All right.
4: Now, I'm not playing them on 2 hours to midnight.
5: But they are at the Agora this weekend.
4: They are. Yep. I follow more than one crime scene cleanup account on social media.
5: I do too.
4: I find it fascinating. A morbid curiosity, right? A friend of mine at home is a mortician. And so he sent me, he goes, hey, check this lady out. There's a lady, young blonde on Instagram. Listen, it's a growth business, right? Being a mortician. But they go to these places and they, you know, and she, Lauren, the mortician, was talking about the a decomposed scrotum juice that she came in contact with.
7: Probably be included in mortuary school tuition. We got called to an unattended death in the middle of July. We're talking over 90 degree temperatures every single day. No air conditioning, hoarder house conditions, trash everywhere. And the smell hit us before we even fully opened the door. This gentleman had been deceased for several days, and the swelling of his body was unlike anything I had ever seen before in my life. He was completely naked, because of course he was. His body was actually on top of this mountain of empty Mountain Dew liter. He was laying.
5: Okay. All right.
4: You know, stereotypes don't come out of thin air. He died on a mountain of Mountain Dew liter bottles. That's how I want to go, Rob.
5: It does sort of sound
4: naked and on a ziggurat of Mountain Dew. I'll get back into it. I'm on a Dew hiatus.
7: Hang on them. Upper body elevated, lower body not. And his scrotum was literally the size of two basketballs. I am not exaggerating. I wish I was. But wait, it gets worse. Because during the transfer, when we had to place his body inside of the body bag, those basketballs I mentioned, they ruptured. Yep, it got on me. No, I've never emotionally recovered from that. Once you've had...
4: I'll tell you what, the ruptured... The decomposed scrotum juice, Rob. You really want to. I have to think that maybe she would go in there wearing goggles.
5: Yeah, and you might help treat beach ball sized nuts with a little
4: respect.
5: More care. You know what I mean? Like, you might be careful trying to zip up that bag. That thing's just full of fluid. It's going to blow up.
4: She has 1.1 million followers on Instagram.
5: God.
4: And I wouldn't have known about her unless my mortician friend had sent it to me. That's crazy. Good for her.
5: You think it's kind of like a water balloon? Like, it just punctures like a little hole and it just sprays out a little bit? Or do you think once that thing let go, it was just blood?
8: Exploded everywhere.
4: I guess my question is, why does it blow up that much? I mean, it would seem like there'd be a finite amount that it could expand. I know that when the fluids in the body are collecting and all that, you know, the body bloats, things like that. But why I'll take her at her word that she's not exaggerating when she says two basketballs.
5: Well, didn't she say that he was elevated on top and then not on the bottom?
4: Yeah.
5: That's why. So everything just sunk. All that fluid
4: why
5: just
4: not to
5: traveled
4: his feet
5: south.
4: And ankles?
5: Well, it's
4: why
5: probably,
4: it's stopping his nuts.
5: Probably had huge nuts.
4: Wow, how about that?
5: I mean, I don't know what the nuts look like in the first place. He may have had abnormally large testicles to start.
4: I guess so. Seven nuts. Imagine that. Now, that is not how I want to go out.
5: No?
4: Naked at like a 30 degree grade with giant ready to explode nuts.
5: Hmm. I mean, at least I'd be a story. Like, I feel like at least I'm making headlines.
4: Good pun.
5: For my death.
4: Yeah.
5: This is how we found him. Big giant ball sack.
4: I wonder where she's based out of. I don't know if it's Texas or where. I mean, whatever she was talking about, she's like, it was super hot and it was, you know.
5: She said something that was very accent-y. I don't know what the word was.
4: Well, she sounded like she was from Wisconsin. She's like, I put him in a body bag.
5: There was one. Yeah, there was a word that I caught that was like, oh boy.
4: She could be a transplant for all I know. But still, I mean, she's, you know, she's young. She probably looks like she's maybe late 30s, early 40s, and she's blonde and, you know, attractive, whatever. But yeah, Lauren the Mortician. And I'm sure she got a big YouTube channel and a whole bit. But yeah, I already follow a few crime scene cleaning accounts. And my friend who's a mortician sent me this. Brian, your thoughts?
9: Everybody join the orgy.
4: Okay, mm-hmm. That's really got nothing to do with this. Maybe he heard about the giant nuts giant and nuts. He went from there, yeah. Hot nuts. Okay. Thank you, Brian. Well, anyway, she might be worth looking into. I don't know that all of her stories are that graphic. Alan, they were probably full of Mountain Dew. Yeah, it's Lauren the Mortician with periods in between the words. So Lauren dot dot.
5: Oh, those kind.
4: Yes. In between periods, Rob, she's posting videos.
5: She doesn't post a lot of videos then.
4: No, every 28 days she'll throw something out.
10: That their periods attract bears. The bears can smell the menstruation.
4: Welp, so much for eating this lunch I'm in the middle of. Thanks a lot, Alan. There's a text.
5: Why?
4: Because
5: somebody's big giant Mountain Dew balls?
4: Yes.
11: Alan.
4: Well, that was a delicious pickle until I heard that, someone else says.
11: Alan.
5: Suck it up. It's not like you're eating a plum. You're eating a sandwich or something. You're fine.
4: Alan, was it old-timey baseball player Sacky McBiggins?
11: Alan.
4: Richard Northfield did corpse removal when he was a teenager. 16 to 19, he did it. Super cool, super fun.
5: I don't know about that.
4: Well, I think that the only time in your life where you would describe that as super cool and fun is 16 to 19, right? Because you're like, you conceivably have your whole life ahead of you. And you're like, I'm just doing this for a while. The novelty of it is probably wears off pretty quickly.
5: Yeah, that wouldn't be for me. I wouldn't want anything to do with that. Right?
4: Same.
5: It just seems like, there's just no need. They don't need me to. Yeah, there's plenty of people that would be okay doing that. I'm not one of them.
4: You'll leave it to them.
5: Yeah.
4: Leave it to the professionals.
5: Well, it's just not okay.
4: Yeah. Somebody's got to do it.
5: I know, but that makes me start questioning everything. Like, I don't want to. That's going to be me.
4: Uh-huh.
5: You know, I don't.
4: Well, then you take great pains to ensure that it's not you, right? You don't die atop a mountain of dew liter bottles.
5: Mm-hmm.
4: Something to think about.
5: Yeah, that did feel redundant, didn't it? When you said a mountain of Mountain Dew.
4: A mountain of Mountain Dew.
5: I feel like you did. I think you got it right the second time there with Mountain of Dew.
4: I did. Hey, Jim Henson's Labyrinth. Remember this film? If you're a Gen Xer, you sure do. To wit, they're celebrating their 40th anniversary with a live band playing the score of the film as it screens. And they're doing Labyrinth in concert. At the Agora, Sunday, September 27th. If you want to go, be caller 10. And you will. 216-578-1007. 800-348-1007. The full film. Maybe it's been a long time since you've seen it. Maybe it's one of your favorite films. and you want to see it with a live band. AXS.com for the details. But caller 10, those are yours. I'm going to take a break here. Talking to Roland Orzabal shortly, frontman for Tears for Fears. He's got a memoir out. I'm a huge fan of that band and him. We'll chat with him on Zoom around 4. And anything else, shoot me a text, 35192. 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
0: Well, it was great. Being a Led Zeppelin fan and having seen them when I was 14 years old, he was the guy that kind of did the strings and did all the kind of harmony stuff. And, you know, he walked in and he was the man. It was just really impressive. He came up with some great work. And it was funny, we were working in a studio in Atlanta. It was kind of a hip-hop studio. And none of them really cared who REM were. But the second that John Paul Jones got in there, every single one of the hip-hop guys came in and like, hey, man, you know, those Zeppelin records, they're great. You know, and we're like, but we're from Atlanta and Athens. No one knows us. But they knew who JPJ was.
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0: talking to Roland Orzabal here in a few minutes. He's the longtime frontman for Tears for Fears. He's got a memoir out. Very excited to talk to him. It's called Welcome to Your Life. He refers to it as an astrological memoir. So that's where his head is. I'll have him on Zoom in about 10 minutes. Big, big fan of this band. Listening to them again last night.
1: Great song.
0: Get myself in the mood, Rob. He and Kurt Smith were estranged for many, many years, and then they kind of reconvened. And I don't think they're touring this year, but we'll find out. Hey, listen, not everybody is subject, Rob, to all these technological issues that we've had here. You know, we were talking earlier about the problems they were having with the signal and software and digital satellite relays and things like that. We do have a contingent of people in our audience who don't have to worry about any of that at all because they're kind of more or less off the grid.
2: Alan, Rob, oh, crap, what is the girl in the back to replace the gay kid? That girl, I hope you're all having a wonderful day. My name is Ishmael Weaver, and we're half Amish, half Mennonite, and it's been a swell time. We're listening to you by radio, actually by satellite, and it's like a crank. You crank it, and it charges up, and that's I hear it one beat at a time, but the Alan Cox Show is where it's at. I got to go milk some cows. Love y'all.
0: Wow, a guy, he's half Mennonite, yeah. Half Amish, Rob, and yeah. He's out there listening somehow on the app.
1: On a crank radio.
0: On a crank radio. Maybe he's doing crank and listening to the radio.
1: Yeah,
0: on a crank radio. Ishmael Weaver. Listen, I love to hear from listeners out in the hinterlands, but wow.
1: And
0: out there
1: the
0: listening
1: kid.
0: To the show. And listening on the on his crank radio. I actually do have one. You have a crank radio?
1: No.
0: I have one. It's in my bug out bag. Yeah, crank radio.
3: Oh, so my dad has one, yeah.
0: Yeah, yeah. If everything else goes down, yep. You can get information and, you know.
3: Zombie apocalypse bag.
0: Although, it's funny because if, you know, we lament the state of broadcasting in the 21st century all the time, I don't know who those people would conceivably be. They would be giving you up to the date, up to the minute information. But and then people leaving us messages who are just champing at the bit to join us on Saturday. Rob, for Captain Fun's Floating Fandango, mm-hmm. I will have another pair of tickets for you to win after I talk to Roland Orzabal, so that's not that far off.
4: How's it going, Alan and Rob? And I just wanted to say I'm actually one of the participants that's going on your boat. I'm so excited. I do have measles, and I hope everyone's excited as well. But it's okay. I should have a box or something. But I'm excited to be on the boat. All right, I'll see you. This is Timothy.
0: Timothy with measles. I do have measles. I hope that's okay.
1: And I'm not worried about it in the least.
0: Right. RFK Jr. says measles are fake news.
1: And I'm vaccinated, so I'm not worried. It's all the people that aren't.
0: Boy, measles. You want to talk about FAFO.
1: Yeah.
0: Two people in Pennsylvania died from measles.
1: Yep.
0: Obviously, there's comorbidities involved in that, probably. But they haven't had anybody die of that in 35 years there.
1: Right.
0: And two people, I don't trust what's going on. The RFK Jr. tells people not to do stuff. Two people died.
1: Yep.
0: Out there in Lancaster County. How about that? I got a problem with, what were we talking about? You know what's in Lancaster County? Lititz, Pennsylvania.
1: Oh.
0: Remember we were talking about that town a couple of weeks ago? We were talking about hot zips.
1: Yeah.
0: For our purposes in this business, hot zips are like when we have a huge particular zip codes that might have a large concentration of listeners.
1: Mm.
0: And so if we're going to do an appearance and be like, hey, we're going to be here, you know, because you kind of know. And I was only talking about it last week because they had laid out some of the hottest zips for real estate, and a bunch of them were in your home state of Massachusetts. Peabody, Westfield, Livonia, Michigan, which is suburban Detroit, and Lititz, Pennsylvania. Now, I was informed by our PA bureau chiefs, it's pronounced Lititz.
1: Yeah.
0: But it's right there in Lancaster County, in the middle of nowhere. I lived in Pennsylvania for almost 10 years. I had never heard of Lititz. But these two people in Lancaster County, I don't know if they were related. I think maybe they might be. And, of course, the Red Hats, they say, well, oh, these outbreaks are because of all the illegal immigrants.
1: Sure, yeah.
0: Not because of the dummies who aren't getting vaccinated.
1: Mm-hmm.
0: But again, listen, it's your life. And if you want to shuffle off your mortal coil at something that no one's died from in 35 years in your state, well, then there it is.
1: And in some circles, I believe they call that natural selection.
0: Ah. Well, science and technology, though, have really kind of, they've removed natural selection from the process, right? Back in the day, you could make a case for that. But science, and ironically, this is exactly what we're talking about. Science and medicine and technology have extended the lives of people who, under normal circumstances, would have been weeded out a long time ago.
1: For sure.
0: So natural selection, you know, that's from a bygone era.
1: But you're recreating it right now. You just said it. People have not died from this in how many years?
0: Well, in Pennsylvania, nobody's died from measles in 35 years.
1: All right. So in
0: two people died from it. Right. Yeah.
1: So we're literally.
0: But I'm sure every state has situations. I'm sure every state has situations like that, right?
1: Just bringing it back.
0: So yeah. There's a beach in Jersey. Speaking of getting vaccinations and stuff, they had to close a Jersey beach because syringes kept washing up on the shore. Now, again, everybody, you know, you got these negative Nellies who are like, ugh. My thought is, hey, man, free syringe.
1: Yeah, dust it off.
0: Yeah.
1: Done.
5: Safety is a big deal. And I think that syringes and God knows what's on them.
6: We had no open wounds. We talked about that even before we went in. And we decided to give it a try.
7: Plus, if there's a straight needle and you step on it, I was a little nervous about it.
8: One beach cleanup is definitely not enough to say something's safe. This is, you know, we can't change what's out in the oceans or what people have done in the past, but we can change our reaction to it.
0: Step on a needle on a public beach. Whatever.
1: Then don't go to the beach in New Jersey.
0: Yeah.

0: interested in anything like that, you can check them out online at mentalityhealth.com. But I take and I use the needle into a little Sharps container it goes. And then when I have an appointment, I bring the Sharps container with me and they give me an empty one. And I thought that that's what every single person on planet Earth that used syringes did.
1: Well, yeah, because you have kind of a process there and a ritual and a protocol. There must be a lot of people who are just getting like half-ass compound stuff off of Amazon or whatever. I love all these people who are, oh, I have a phobia of needles. Oh, this one will help you lose weight. It's sticking in their stomach. I'm good. Yeah, same.
0: Where do I need to put it? In my eyeball? Fine.
1: Yeah. I ain't going to get vaccinated. I don't know what's in it. You don't know what's in this either, but you'll lose weight. Ah, give it to me.
0: I'll take two.
1: You dummy. But I just can't. Yeah, garbage men, they're like, yeah, we got to. First of all, I thought anybody doing that job was already wearing some kind of protective hand gear. But they're like, yeah, garbage bags are just full of needles now.
0: Jesus.
1: Oh, my God. I guess people aren't capping them or.
0: That, well, that seems to be the other piece, right? If you're using those and you're saying, you know, people are just buying it online or whatever, why wouldn't you put the cap back on the needle if you're going to throw it in the trash?
1: I don't know.
0: Wow.
1: Let me talk to Roland Orzabal. He's the longtime frontman for Tears for Fears, and he has a book out. It is called Welcome to Your Life, Love, Death, and Tears for Fears, and I'm a huge fan. Hello, Roland.
2: How are you?
1: Oh, my goodness. How are you?
2: I'm very good, yeah.
1: I don't want to fanboy on you too hard here. I was talking yesterday on the show that you were about to come on, and I was talking about how there have been a couple of instances where I'd been thwarted in my attempts to see Tears for Fears over the years.
2: Really?
1: Not that I mean to rhyme that much. You're one of those bands that when you tour, I immediately buy tickets. I don't look at my calendar. I don't see what's going on. And on a couple of occasions, I haven't been able to make it. And so I know you, I don't think you're out this year, but I'm hoping that you guys are out next year.
2: I believe we are. Yeah, absolutely.
1: I have to imagine you wouldn't do it if you didn't like doing it. But is it a bigger hurdle than it used to be? Do you still have fun going out and doing it?
2: No, I would say I enjoy it more, to be honest with you. I would say the more material we have, the more sort of variety we can include in the show. We all the new stuff is fantastic, but then we've got all the hits as well as a backup to sort of to create this dynamic.
1: It does have to feel good to go out there. You know, when I was coming up, there's about a decade between you and I, but Tears for Fears was pretty formative. When I was a younger man, I was a heavy metal kid. And so right, I pretty much had a steady diet of that, and pop bands weren't really blowing my skirt up. You guys resonated with me because there was such a healthy dose of nihilism in Tears for Fears. You guys were like optimists in cynics clothing, and that stuck me right in the soft tissue.
2: That's a very good way of putting it, and you're the first person to say that.
1: Is that a pretty fair assessment of where your guys' heads were?
2: I think it's a very fair assessment, yeah.
1: Roland's book, by the way, we'll talk about it. It's called Love, Death, and Tears for Fears, and it pretty much goes tip to taint on the creative part of his life and the difficulties along the way, personally and professionally. And, you know, it's funny to me, there's a lot of people who think that Gary Jules wrote Mad World because his version is pretty prolific, but that is your guy's song. It was born out of your guys' creative endeavors.
2: Yeah, it was a song I wrote when I was 19, actually, and it became our very first hit when we were 21, and it really started the ball rolling. It was it led to quite a lot of success in Britain, which then opened the door in America with the second album.
1: You know, everybody wants to rule the world, obviously. That has become, I mean, you can never overestimate, you know, what that song is and what it means to people, and it would show up in films, and it's just one of those songs that is woven into the fabric of pop culture. I have to assume there's pressure that comes after something like that, or was it you guys going, well, let's see what we come up with next?
2: I think what happened was, you know, from Big Chair was so big in the States, and we only had two albums worth of material.
1: Yeah.
2: And we were also reliant on this tape machine to play the backing tracks or to play the drum machines of like Mad World and Shout. And we were tied to it. So we would do the same set for 8 months. And be honest with you, I was completely tired of it. I was tired of the success. And I wanted to go away and I wanted to tear up the rule book, which was a long process. And it took about 4 years.

0: years before we had the Seeds of Love album.
1: Yeah.
0: But it's a very, very different statement from Big Chair.
1: I think of post Seeds of Love. I had just gotten hired at a radio station in Michigan, mid-90s, and they had a box of CDs there that they weren't going to play. It was a rock station, but they had a box of CDs, which is pretty common at radio stations, of music they knew they weren't going to play. And so I went through it because I was like, maybe there'll be something in here. And Raul and the Kings of Spain was in there. And the ones that you did essentially by yourself, or without Kurt at least, under that Tears for Fears banner, Elemental and Raul and the King, those are two of my favorite, with respect to him, those are two of my favorite albums of all time. I love those records.
0: Thank you so much. And I love them too. You know, Elemental was great fun to record. I was working, suddenly found myself working with a guy called Alan Griffiths, and writing songs was just so easy. It was spontaneous. And then with Raul and the Kings of Spain, which was a name, by the way, that I was thinking of using instead of Tears for Fears. That was a joy as well. We went down to the south of France for about 3 months. Al and I, we looked at the Mediterranean. The weather was stunning. I was playing tennis and learning tennis. And it was a great, great time, but it was one of, you know, not very good emotionally because I was, me and my wife were close to separating at the time. So a lot of that emotional stuff went into the writing of that album.
1: You know, they talk about how this great art comes from pain, and obviously you would know that as well as anybody. Is it I'm sure it's different per person, but is it difficult to make songs from pain that aren't overly literal? You know, because you probably feel like you need to vent your spleen to some degree. Is it difficult to make something like that poetic?
0: No, I mean, it's never as ugly as the real feeling.
1: Yeah.
0: But you get a chance, through music, you get a chance to express things harmoniously. You make things more beautiful, and therefore you're creating a structure that's based on a feeling, and that structure will last longer than the feeling. Most feelings evaporate over time and you forget why you felt them, but this is a way of, in a sense, keeping those feelings alive.
1: Yeah, it's kind of carving it into stone, isn't it? It's a document of that time.
0: Exactly, yeah.
1: Yeah. You and I are both old dads. How does that treat you? I read something you said where there had been 18 years between those two Tears for Fears records, and you said, well, the next one won't take that long because I don't think I have that much time. You don't think you've got 18 years left?
0: Well, I'm hoping, you know.
1: I'm
0: not optimistic. It depends whether I'm like my mum. She's still alive.
1: Yeah.
0: She's 91, and my dad died at 73.
1: Okay.
0: All of a sudden, which was the age expectancy at the time.
1: Sure.
0: I hope I'm more, you know, healthy than my father and my mother, but you never know. I mean, I'm going to try and stay alive.
1: You and me both, I hope you do, yeah.
0: Exactly, yeah.
1: I was reading the book last week. Roland Orzabal's book is called Love, Death, and Tears for Fears. It's called Welcome to Your Life, and I was reading it last week. And boy, when you mentioned as a young man that you read The Outsider by Colin Wilson, I was like, wow, I remember reading that book.
0: Yeah, incredible, isn't it? I mean, it's a story of existentialism, basically, which is, you know, many, many authors at the time in the 60s. I think this existentialism, this sense that life is meaningless, comes from atheism. It comes from a belief in no God, no faith, no meaning. Our place in the, you know, in life, in the solar system is completely random. We aren't connected to each other. That's the general feeling. But what the existentialists did, you know, they found meaning by, like, assassination or this terrible event that all of a sudden it took over their lives, which I don't recommend.
1: That's a high hurdle when you go that route. Roland, I appreciate your time. I'm a huge fan. When you guys go out next year, I am not going to let anything thwart me from seeing you. So congrats on the book, and thanks for your time.
0: Thank you so much.
1: There's Roland Orzabal, frontman for Tears for Fears.
2: Wow.
1: Love the band. The book is, he calls it an astrological memoir. I didn't get into that with him, but Welcome to Your Life is the book. They sent me a copy last week, and I read the whole thing. So good. Hey, I mentioned it enough times, and I'm going to mention it again. Rob, we got a cruise coming up. And,
2: do we?
1: Yeah, it's on Saturday.
2: When? Which Saturday?
1: This coming Saturday. Can you make it?
2: I'm gonna have to move some stuff around.
1: Please do.
2: All right.
1: Captain Fun's Floating Fandango. Caller 10, you get the second to last pair of tickets, because you have to win them now. 216-578-1007 or 800-348-1007. It's brought to you by Circle K and Twisted Tea and Sun Cruiser. We're going back out in the Good Time 3. Taint Smasher will be along with us as well. And it's going to be a hell of a time. If you've never joined us before, this will be your maiden voyage, if you will. And if you've joined us before, let's have fun. All the info at WMMS.com. But caller 10, those tickets are yours. And we'll do one last pair tomorrow on the show. 35192. Text me for anything else there, and we'll be back.
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0: Marky Mark and Boogie Nights?
1: Oh, yeah.
0: You got the touch. Now, when I saw Boogie Nights, was this 97, 98?
1: Around there, yeah.
0: I didn't get this joke because I wasn't into Transformers. I was a GoBots man, Rob. I didn't realize that his big idea was singing a song from the Transformers cartoon. So once I figured that out, or once somebody told me, that is very, very funny. But I didn't. I thought that was a cheesy song that he had made up in that movie. I didn't know that it was from Transformers.
1: Well, they cheesed it up, you know, for what he was doing.
0: Yes. Was but
1: his,
0: still.
1: His take on it.
0: What a weird song to have in a cartoon about robot cars. Whatever. Peter Cullen died. We mentioned this earlier, but he was the longtime voice, the only voice, I think, of Optimus Prime.
1: Yep.
0: From the cartoon beginnings in the early 80s through the films. Canadian guy. He was very, very accomplished as a voice actor.
2: My name is Optimus Prime. We are autonomous robotic organisms from the planet Cybertron.
0: Now, it's ridiculous. It's come on, man. No love for the GoBots? Now, obviously, they kind of pitched his voice down for that and put some stuff in it, but a great voice, obviously. He was also the guy who did the vocalizations for the Predator. All the clicking and growling noises, he did that. He was also, you'll love this, because we talked about it just as an aside before. He was the original voice of Carr.
1: Yeah. Yeah, Kit's brother.
0: Yeah, Kit. Well, the prototype for Kit, right? So it was like his evil twin.
1: Yeah, the twin.
0: In Knight Rider. K-A-R-R was, Kit was Knight Industries 2000. That was that acronym. And Carr was like Knight Advanced Robotic Ride or something. I don't know. Peter Cullen was the voice of Carr.
3: The operator of this device must be nearby.
4: Huh? What are you talking about?
5: You guys want to snap it up? I don't have all day.
3: There. Did you hear? He is becoming abusive.
5: You wise guys are what?
3: Amazing. His anger grows.
6: Carr, be quiet now, please.
0: Be quiet, Carr,
1: be quiet,
0: please.
1: Carr, Jesus.
0: That actor there, William Sanderson, remember him? Is in Blade Runner back in the day. He was, I'm Larry, this is my brother Daryl, my other brother Daryl.
1: Yep.
0: William Sanderson. I don't know if that guy's still alive, but he was did an old episode of Knight Rider. And Peter Cullen was 85 years old, from Quebec, a Montreal native, and a hell of a talent. Did Carr was Eeyore in the Winnie the Pooh franchise?
1: Not that it matters anyway.
0: Right. But I think most people, you know, he would do Comic Cons and stuff because all the Optimus Prime nerds would come out. And he did that voice forever. He had a voice part in Gremlins as one of the Gremlins.
1: Hmm.
0: And he did a ton of cartoon voices. I mean, you're just collecting mailbox money.
1: Oh, yeah, dude.
0: I mean, those are the kind of gigs. Like, you could do that gig. I couldn't do that gig. I don't have those pipes.
1: No one's banging down my door to do that gig.
0: I'm just saying, like, there's kind of a standard, like, ballsy voice you've got that I don't have. Like, any voiceover work I've ever done, it's had to be within that, like, regular guy range.
1: Yep.
0: I can't be like, hey, what's going on, man?
1: Hey, man.
0: Well, you know what I mean?
1: Like, yeah. Yeah, man.
0: It's all right. He was in the supporting cast back in the day as an actor of the Sonny and Cher Comedy Hour, which that's half right.
1: Huh. It was an hour.
0: It was an hour. He also did, for people who watched that show, Invincible. It was the guy that did the Walking Dead comic. He did one called Invincible, and they made it into it's an animated superhero show. Real bloody. Over there on Amazon Prime, and Peter Cullen was in that, too. But that's like J.K. Simmons and Steven Yeun and a whole lot of established people. But he was on that. That's a good show. Four kids, three grandkids. And they had him in the... I only saw that first Transformers movie. Because I'm like, I like him enough where I'll watch this movie. I'm not a Shia the Beef guy, but... Like, Megan Fox is cute, and, you know, and Transformers are fine. I watched that first one. I didn't see the other ones. But he did Optimus Prime all the way through. I think you pretty much have that for that particular guy and that particular character. It wasn't like they were going to go, let's get another guy for the movie.
1: Right.
0: Because it was so recognizable. It was probably never even a question.
1: And there's probably enough, I would imagine, at this point, if they make another Transformers movie, they don't have to change anything. You know, there's probably enough audio of him that they could repurpose to make it make sense. You
0: sure.
1: Know?
0: Yeah, I mean, basically all he's done for the bulk of his career was Optimus Prime stuff. But it's a good gig.
1: Hey, great. I'd take it.
0: At BotCon 2010.
1: My favorite one of the BotCons.
0: Same.
1: I mean, I've been to 5 through 26, and that was the best one. Was it 10?
0: 2010.
1: 2010 was the best by far.
0: Yeah, I mean, they really had to ramp up for a while, you know? BotCon 1, that inaugural year, you're like, woof.
1: And they spelt it weird. Remember?
0: Yes, B-A-H-T. And I was like, the Vietnamese currency?
1: That doesn't make any sense.
0: That doesn't make sense at all. And it was like, and it drew a weirder crowd,
1: it
0: too.
1: It sure did. And they were surprised. You know, walking around seeing all these things. Like, what?
0: And then you had a whole bunch of nerds who thought that they just, it was a typo for Bitcoin.
1: Oh,
0: they were like,
1: right.
0: No, it's BotCon.
1: Yep.
0: But they named him one of the first four human inductees in the Transformers Hall of Fame. So you got that going for you. You're in the Transformers Hall of Fame.
1: Imagine you get that honor. They're like, you must be the only one. Ugh, damn it. Oh, there's actually three others.
0: I have to share it with three other people.
1: There's three other humans in the Robot Hall of Fame.
0: You know, Alan, Mark Wahlberg licenses his name to those dealerships. It is a real missed opportunity that they didn't call it Marky Mark and the Funky Trucks. I don't disagree with you. Does he still do that? I know there's one out in Elyria right? He still licenses his name
1: Chevrolet.
0: Out there.
1: Chevrolet.
0: Yeah. Marky Mark. Well, it's not that. It's Mark Wahlberg Chevrolet.
1: We'll change your sparky spark plugs. Couldn't they have done something?
0: Something.
1: Something around it?
0: Feel it. Feel it. Feel the upholstery.
1: Come on. Come on.
0: Come on. Come on. Shows up wearing the old Calvin Klein's or whatever it was. And, you know, people are like, oh, this person died. This person. We've had Tim Curry. We've had Dolly Parton. We've had Peter Cullen. We've had J.P. Moore. You know, in very short order. The girl from American Gladiators, you know. And, an artist that some people might be familiar with, her name is Yaoi Kasama. And she did a thing that, man, we stood in line for 2 hours to get into this thing. It was at she had a thing called Infinity Mirrors. Did you ever see that wherever you were?
1: I don't think so.
0: It probably came through Providence or something. This would have been 2018. It was over at the Cleveland Museum of Art. And she had an installation called Infinity Mirrors. And it was like these day glow shapes, and but obviously it was aptly named, you know. And the thing sold out real fast, and we went, and it was because everybody was going. I was like, I'll check this out. Or the CMA had sent me passes or something, and so went out there, and she has passed away. For people who are fans of her work above and beyond that, they called her the High Priestess of Polka Dots.
1: Oh,
0: because that was her milieu, if you will, were all the polka dots. But the Infinity Mirrors was the last installation here that I remember. The Infinity Rooms, like very bright colors and reflections everywhere. She was 97 years old.
1: Wow.
0: She had multiple organ failure in a Tokyo hospital a couple of weeks back. But, you know, one of those old ladies that would wear like day glow wigs and stuff, you know? She was kind of like a romper room Yoko, but really accomplished and very, very interesting installations.
1: I'm pretty sure I saw her at that first ever BotCon. I think she had something set up there.
0: You saw Yaoi Kasama at the first BotCon.
1: I think so.
0: Yeah.
1: Yeah.
0: Well, back then, her installation, you know, she hadn't really perfected it yet. It was still called Finite Mirrors.
1: Yes. You're right. Because she ran. Yep. I think that's right. You know what's so funny about the way she looks? I just Googled her because I'm not familiar with her. She looks like the character that
0: makes the suits in The Incredibles.
1: That, yes, without question. Put the big horn-rimmed glasses on her.
0: Yeah.
1: But no, she looks like the woman who voices Lois Griffin, her character on Mad TV.
0: Oh, yeah.
1: When she would
0: Alex Bernstein. Or
1: yeah, yeah. That hair and everything. It looks like she modeled that after her. If you look the picture up and put them side by side, I guarantee that's where she got the inspiration for that character.
0: Alex Borstein is Lois.
1: Yes.
0: Yeah.
1: And if you look up the character from Mad TV where she wore the, she played the Asian woman with a wig, she looks identical to her.
0: Oh, you mean the news reporter?
1: No, like that's Stacey Trisha Takanaka.
0: Oh, okay, yeah.
1: No, no, I'm not from Family Guy. It was from Mad TV.
0: Oh, Mad TV. Let's see.
1: What's her name?
0: Alex Borstein.
1: Yes.
0: Yeah. Ms. Swan is
1: that's
0: who
1: it.
0: You're talking about. Yeah, she did like...
1: It looks exactly the same.
0: Yeah, she did pedicures and stuff,
1: and she would
0: right?
1: Always say, no.
0: Right. But the problematic
1: Bunny
0: now.
1: Swan.
0: You would never do it now.
1: No, yeah. No. But that character, I guarantee she drew inspiration because there were some where the wig was a different color. And you look at a picture of this woman and it's identical. That's really funny.
7: What did you lose?
8: A candy.
7: You lost candy.
8: Yeah, I need a candy.
7: Oh, you need some candy. You want to buy some candy? All right, fine. Listen, if you can do this quickly, I'll allow it. I was about to close, but do you know what you want?
8: Oh, yeah, I know everything.
0: Mm-hmm. Probably not going to do that now.
1: Mm-mm.
0: But Miss Swan was very, very popular back in the day on Mad TV.
1: That's who I was thinking of.
0: You know, we also mentioned she's not dead, she's still alive. The Foxy. Leah Remini. Just talking about her the other day. She's doing some game show.
1: Mm-hmm.
0: She's joining the Real Housewives of Beverly Hills.
1: Doesn't that seem really
0: the
1: weird?
0: OG. Well, she's not anyone's wife. I mean, she and her husband, they've been married like 15, 20 years, I think, but they got divorced a few years ago. So do you not have to be a housewife to be on the show?
1: I thought that was the whole premise of the show. I mean, never watched it. But
0: I know you could, you know, a franchise has been around that long. You're going to start to kind of play fast and loose. But I thought the premise of the show was you're a housewife. You get on the show. You get really famous. You fight with your husband. You get divorced. Take half his money or whatever. They all marry rich guys. It's Beverly Hills after all. The full cast, minus one person, I don't know who I guess I know a couple of the names just because they're out there in pop culture. Kyle Richards, I think she was like a child actress. Wasn't she on Escape from Witch Mountain or something like that back in the day? Jennifer Tilly? Oh, friends of the cast, I see. Anyway, Leah Remini is going, now, I might actually, don't quote me, I might actually watch this.
1: Ellen, don't.
9: Oh, God.
1: Ellen, don't.
0: I've never seen a Real Housewives episode in any of the franchises. That's just not a show for me. It's not made for me. But Leah Remini's very foxy.
9: They sit around and drink wine and fight.
0: Well, I only see the promos where they're like overturning tables.
9: Yeah.
0: And they're, you know. She won't be the only new cast member. Tracy Tudor. Tracy Tudor, who's from another show.
1: Excuse me.
0: Called Million Dollar Listing Los Angeles.
9: Oh, boy.
0: Remember when regular jobs weren't on television? Real estate agent. Except that's the thing with LA. You know, I lived out there 100 years ago, and so many people go out there to seek their fame and fortune and never make it. So you have a city full of the hottest secretaries you've ever seen in your life, right? People who get out there, get washed out or whatever. I mean, the people who don't, back in the day, if you got washed out of LA, you went to Phoenix. But now, it's just regular people doing regular jobs who are crazy hot. Anyway, they've got Leah Remini joining the cast of The Real Housewives of Beverly Hills.
9: She's going to be the one that they're going to be like, you're trying to steal my husband.
0: So are you no. At least mildly familiar with
9: I've
0: these?
9: I've never seen any of them ever in my life. I have no desire. That's not my kind of stuff. But I just know how it goes. I've seen clips.
0: Well, one of the girls is getting married to a guy in, they're getting married in
9: they're
0: Ghana.
9: They're all married to what, plastic surgeons?
0: Well, I don't know about that, but I mean, rich dudes, right? I mean, they're, and then they kind of hang their own shingle once they get on television, and then they kind of get their own thing going. It is the most watched edition of the Real Housewives franchise. Again, I think when you're starting to do Housewives of Salt Lake City, maybe you're spreading yourself a little thin. Maybe Andy Cohen's getting a little greedy over there.
1: They did Housewives of Rhode Island.
0: Did they?
1: Yeah.
0: Who the hell was on that?
9: Yeah, right.
1: A bunch of rich chicks from Rhode Island.
0: Wow. I mean, there are rich women everywhere.
1: Yeah.
0: So then it just becomes a matter of, like, optics. So then do you just go, you could do The Real Housewives of Omaha.
1: Anywhere you
0: but
1: want.
0: But it just sounds dumb.
1: It does. Rhode Island is the only one that's ever been a whole state, because there's, like, you wouldn't say Providence. And if you said, like, East Greenwich or Barrington, no one would care or watch it. So Rhode Island, you had a state. And that's where most of them chicks hung out, was in the town I used to live in. East Greenwich is where all the, like, the restaurants on the water and all that stuff is where they filmed a ton of that show. I watched about 7 minutes of the first episode and said, yep, nope, cannot watch any of this, because this is why, the one thing I don't miss about living in Rhode Island.
0: Now, the Real Housewives franchise began in 06. It has only been around for 20 years. It feels like it's been around a lot longer than that. Beverly Hills is the most watched, but that is smack dab in the middle on the timeline. The very first franchise was Orange County, then New York City, Atlanta. Jersey came up in 09. D.C., that ended. Dallas also ended. Imagine getting two. You're on one of the two friggin' franchises of this dumb show that for some reason people don't watch. Beverly Hills, Miami, Potomac. Well, that feels just a pivot from D.C. That's just D.C., right?
1: Yeah, Potomac. They just went suburb.
0: Dallas ended. Salt Lake City, Dubai, and Rhode Island, the most recent installment in the franchise.
1: It was literally like watching life living in that town. It was so Stepford Wives.
0: Do they have accents?
1: Some of them do. Okay. Yeah. They got like the Cranston accent. It's sort of like the normal New England accent everybody makes fun of. It's more like, you know, it's...
0: One of them came from The Bachelor. Because again, you know, Beverly Hills, you're going to be able to get people who, like, are known there. Rhode Island, you're going to have people who are known from something else.
1: Yeah, and part of it was, again, just super rich. They just did it. That was discussed for years. They kept talking about that show happening. And they just kept doing casting calls and things like that. That's where that came from. And it was all these, you know, uber rich Newport visiting, you know, elite that were showing up and trying out for the show. That's what it is.
0: I like how they also cast friends of the housewives.
1: Yeah.
0: Other women who are just on the show as friends of the housewives.
1: Yeah.
0: I thought maybe that's what they were doing with Leah Remini. But it sounds like... Anyway, I only mention this because I've never seen it before, and we were talking about her in another context yesterday.
1: Yeah, she's on that People, whatever,
0: People
1: crossword
0: puzzler.
1: Show, puzzler, yeah.
0: Yeah, and she's had some work done.
1: Friends of the housewives.
0: But I...
1: It's like being a fluffer on a porn set. Nobody cares. Yeah, right?
0: Yeah, but if you're on a show people watch, then you blow up
1: I guess. But do you? As like the a friend of the people on that show? Like,
0: yeah.
1: They show you once in a while, like background? I'll have more wine! One line.
0: Andy Cohen talking about these scrapped franchises. Places where they tried to pull some casting but couldn't make it work. Nashville, Chicago, and Greenwich, Connecticut. You couldn't get Real Housewives of Chicago? You go to those North Shore suburbs. Holy crap.
1: All fighting over what to put on hot dogs.
0: It's all... No, they're not fighting over that. Like Glencoe, Evanston, Kenilworth. Oh, my God. But that didn't fly. They pivoted to Rhode Island. They couldn't find enough rich people in Chicago. All right.
1: Or the right rich people. You want these people to come off as villains. You know what I mean? Like, they sort of have to be like that.
9: Some oomph.
1: There needs to be some hatred to them. Like, it's you wouldn't watch it otherwise. If it was just rich people doing rich people things, you could just watch reruns of Lifestyles of the Rich and Famous.
0: Yeah.
1: This is like, you want the characters. And that's what you got, like, with some of these Rhode Island chicks, is they're like, they talk like they came out of South Boston, but they're driving a Ferrari.
0: Good for them. Hey, Marilyn Manson and Rob Zombie are on the road. And I got a handful of tickets for you if you want to go. Caller 10, Manson and Zombie are back on the Freaks on Parade tour with The Who, H-U, and Orgy. It's Wednesday, September 2nd. That is not far off. That's next Wednesday? Yeah, next Wednesday. Out of Blossom. Call 10-216-578-1007 or 800-348-1007. Now, we're going to get one grand prize winner, because I'm just doing, I think, three pair of tickets. One of you will get picked, and you'll get to choose. You want to do the meet and greet with Marilyn Manson, or you want to do the meet and greet with Rob Zombie? So that'll be your coin flip if you're the grand prize winner. But this will get you a couple tickets to get in next Wednesday night out at Blossom. Rob Zombie, Marilyn Manson with The Who, an orgy. Jay Gordon doing it again. Good luck. 35192 on a text in here for anything else. I will have that last keyword of the day for you in under an hour. 5:30, you get $1,000 and that trip to Vegas for our iHeartRadio Music Festival.
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0: Guardians are on a pretty good run right now. They've won 7 in a row. They're almost as good as the Chicago White Sox, Rob.
1: Excuse me.
0: Anyway, Guardians are back at home tomorrow night. A couple of sweeps in a row. Swept the Angels out in L.A. and swept the Rockies there in Denver. Doing it on an away run, right? You humiliate two teams in quick succession in their home park. Well, the Royals get a crack at these Guardians in Fuego. Tomorrow night, 7:10, first pitch here on MMS. 6:40 will be your pregame. So they got 3 against Kansas City. Then the Blue Jays come to town. We gave away a bunch of tickets for that game last week. And then they'll play 4 against the Tigers as we inch ever closer to the end of the regular season. And then it's like only a week later and the Cavs start, right?
1: Yeah.
0: The Cavs home opener is like the first week of October. Man, I'll tell you what, that LeBron James... He came back to Cleveland, yeah? I'm sorry?
1: Oh, I forgot to take that out of the script.
0: Oh, Jesus.
1: I am so sorry about that. Yes.
0: So he went to Golden State. He didn't go to some dumb place like Milwaukee. Stop. I'm sorry?
1: No, I didn't. I have an update. I'm sorry.
0: I can't believe this break today. Here. Where did he go? Philly? Here.
1: Yeah.
0: Does that say Philly?
1: Yeah.
0: There's no way he went to Philadelphia.
1: Yes.
0: Oh.
1: I'm so sorry. I forgot to take that
0: God.
1: Out.
0: God. That's the 67ers, yeah?
1: Yes. Do we need to take that over, or do you just edit this out later?
0: No.
1: Oh, boy. That was my fault. I feel terrible.
2: I feel like that's Ritt's fault.
0: Why is that? He wasn't even out there. He's not here today.
2: Isn't he the sports reporter?
0: No. I heard, well, sometimes, yes, he's breaking sports news, but I heard, and I'm not even really at liberty to discuss it, I heard that Ritt... got into a little Donnybrook with one of our friends down the hall at the news talk station.
1: Really?
0: Yes.
1: I hadn't heard that.
0: Oh, yeah.
1: Bad?
0: Well, it's another one of these situations like I was contending with where people are kind of purloining things in the fridge that aren't theirs.
1: Oh.
0: He had, you might have seen it, he had a ball jar that had a lid that was just saran wrap and a rubber band, and it was goat's milk. And apparently, somebody down the hall used it for their cereal.
1: Oh, no.
0: And he flipped.
1: Was it Home Squoze?
0: I'm sorry?
1: Was it Home Squoze?
0: That I don't know. He looked like if you asked him about it, he would just go nuclear. So I didn't do that.
1: Okay.
0: But I really do like the, you know, it really is down home when somebody uses saran wrap and a rubber band around the neck there for a lid. Because it would be so easy to poke a hole in the lid. You know, if you wanted some, why pour the whole thing out and then put it back? You got poke a hole in the lid, put a straw in, and then just, that would put me in a bad mood too.
1: Yeah.
0: And I was already in a bad mood this morning.
1: Me too.
0: My lunch sucked. And then I tried, I was going to have my mid-show Uncrustable, and that wasn't hitting right. Again, these are all luxury problems, but the point is, they're my problems. And I was hoping, I don't like days, Rob. Is that me or you?
1: It's both of us. I do see it. That's a text from our buddy James. It looks like we might be having some broadcast issues again.
0: Oh, great. All right. Nice. Cool.
1: He said... need me to fix, and again, he's a ball breaker, so it says it just did it again. Need us to fix the broadcast feed. Still skipping, just started listening, so sorry if you've heard already. So awesome. And then my wife just called, and yeah. She knows I'm on the air, so that means she's calling to tell me, this is so much fun. Like, it every day is just more fun than the day before it.
0: Rob, I'm going to quote the great Sheryl Crow, who once said that every day...
1: Oh, my God.
0: Is a winding road.
1: I've never been a part of something quite like this in my life.
0: The Alan Cox Show.
1: No, this.

0: That's are you getting
1: texts from anybody else? Like, are you seeing stuff?
0: No, I'm in the show text.
1: Yeah. James was the only one that mentioned it, and he can be a kidder. But I would think, because he did say it, it just did it again when I text. Mm. So I don't know if maybe that's his radio. Because again, with HD stuff, it can kind of come in and out. It should be a nice, easy experience. But if we're not getting inundated with it, I feel like maybe, I don't know.
0: Well, again, there's only so much that we can do. Somebody, here's a text. Listening to the Alan Cox show is a lot of fun, but it's a perfect time for human traffickers to hijack a signal.
1: Yeah.
0: Does that make sense?
1: It does.
2: Hey, what's up? It's Mario Lopez. Back to school is an exciting time, but
3: I'm your dog's piss.
1: There it is.
4: That is gross.
1: At least we're going to end the day the way we started the day, with just massive amounts of technical issues.
0: Well, it's nice to be able to bookend the, way back in the day, if you're old enough to remember, at the end of the night, they run a test pattern on television. They'd say, that's the end of the programming day.
1: Yeah.
0: And obviously, that's a relic of a bygone era, because 24/7 something is on. Even without streaming, there's stuff on 24/7. But back in the day, you get a test pattern and nothing on overnight. And maybe we should go back to that. Just at the end of this show, I know there's games on at night stuff, but just that concludes our programming day. And that doesn't matter if it's devil voices and stuff. I don't know. Do we know it's not the actual devil?
1: Well, that's a very good point. That, you know, I was just thinking that perhaps it could have been the actual devil taking over the show.
0: All right.
1: Like, I was trying to blame it on technical issues, but perhaps Satan himself took over the radio station.

0: Satan.
1: Hail Satan.
2: All right.
3: WMMS. Welcome, my man, Satan.
0: Uh-huh.
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3: iHeartRadio.
2: Satan. Beelzebub. Yeah.
3: The devil.
2: Ellen was Rob's wife on The Real Housewives of Rhode Island.
3: We lived here. We were here already.
2: Oh, when it, right.
3: And we don't have that type of budget to be on a show like that, sir. Or madam.
2: People are texting me that it is skipping.
3: Oh, good. Awesome.
2: Hey, so am I when I get a jump rope in my hand. Thank you very much. Your boy you loves the double dutch. Skipping. I'm sorry?
4: You can't be sad when you're skipping.
2: No.
3: God, I can.
4: You should try it.
2: I used to embarrass. When my older kids were little, if we go to the movies or something, we would be, I've talked about it before, but when I think of it, it just makes me laugh. You know, that they're at that age where they're not, if they're little, they think it was fun, but they get to that age and it's like you're looking to embarrass them. And I'm not always like, I want to embarrass my kids guy, because that can be friggin' traumatic. But if they were in a good mood, be walking in the parking lot or something to go see a movie or walking into the mall, they would be one on either side of me, and I would just grab their hands out of nowhere, and I would start skipping. It was the best.
3: That is...
2: Skipping around your kids when they're like 10, 11,
3: oh, yeah.
2: 12.
3: Oh, I would do it in the grocery store all the time. Oh. Like pushing the cart, and then I would jump up on the back of the cart and ride it down the aisle.
2: Well, that's fun.
3: Yeah.
2: That, to me, that should never go away.
3: Yep.
2: That's a lot of fun.
3: Kids allow... Oh, Dad! Shut up. Enjoying myself.
2: Yeah.
3: Very few things in life that make me happy.
2: Just because I'm dead inside, yes, doesn't mean that I can't project a certain joie de vivre.
3: Little glimpses of who I used to be come out every once in a while.
2: Hey, Jake.
5: What's up, big dog? How you doing?
2: How are you, Jake?
5: Yeah.
2: What can I do for you?
5: I was just calling about the demon voices.
2: Are they in your head or coming through your radio? I'm going to have to need some clarity here.
5: Well, that's a fair point.
2: Okay. I just want to know where I want to make sure I know where you're coming from, Jake.
5: I'm in the Cleveland market, so...

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1: Beautiful.
0: At least locally.
1: Cool.
0: From what I understood from Rover was that it was getting messed up through some technical crap that nobody cares about.
1: I mean, Rob cares. Man, Rob's the tip of the spear here trying to figure it out. I mean, he's like that Faith No More song.
0: I heard him get a phone call at 6:05 this morning and get woken up. That's not cool.
2: I was up well before that, but yeah, it's okay.
0: Oh, man, I'm so sorry to hear that.
1: Thank you, Jake. There's Jake. He's
2: a bad connection.
1: Yeah, boy, even the phones. Hey, Jeff.
3: How's it going, Alan?
1: How are you, man?
3: Pretty good. So, tried to find you at Circle K. I'm from Grafton, and tried to find you at Circle K from... What's so funny?
1: No, I'm sorry. I interrupted you. Go ahead.
3: That's okay.
1: Yeah.
3: Tried to find you at Grafton last week, and didn't run into you. So, I was wondering maybe I could catch up with you on your fun boat. Or something.
1: Oh, damn it, Jeff, you're breaking up here too. Oh, Jeff, are you there?
2: You there?
3: I am here.
2: Jeff, are you there?
3: I'm here.
2: Is that Jeff with a J?
3: Jeff? Yes.
1: Jeff
3: I'm
1: with
3: right
1: a
3: here.
1: Jeff with a J. He said he was from Grafton with a G.
3: No, well, yeah, that's Grafton with a G, but I'm
2: Hello?
3: Here.
1: Because I just heard from Jeff with a G, who's from Jafton with
2: we
1: a J.
2: We called him G-Off.
1: Yeah, G-Off.
2: From Jafton.
3: I don't know if you guys can hear me, but I'm here.
1: Oh, golly, Jeff, I wish we could hear you. I don't...
2: Sounded like you had something good to say, too.
1: Oh, seriously. I hate to lose people when they're clearly at the top of their game.
3: I'm right here. I'm here.
2: Hello?
1: I feel like he would be saying something to us. I just don't know
2: Jess,
1: what it would
2: were you
1: be.
2: Able to hear him when you talked to him off the air?
3: They can't even hear me. They
4: barely.
3: Can't hear me.
2: You heard him there?
4: I'm shocked that I got his name
3: out.
4: Right.
3: It never works out.
2: I don't even know what to do here.
1: Man.
2: This is the first time this has happened. We've had a million technical issues all day. But,
1: I was going to tell him that I was going to be doing the Circle K in Grafton again 10 minutes before the cruise.
2: You want to check with him one more time here? Jeff?
3: Back up. I can hear you now.
1: Is Jeff there? We can't hear Jeff.
2: We can't hear him.
1: Is he called back? Is Jeff...
2: Maybe
1: Jeff,
2: he should hang up and try calling back. I don't know what else.
1: We can't hear you, Jeff. I really wish we could.
3: But darn it,
1: this poor guy's
2: sucks.
1: Luck.
2: This poor guy.
1: You know, he was going to come out to see me.
4: He wanted to be on the fun boat.
1: On the fun boat.
2: Where did he say that? When he was talking to you?
4: Yeah, he did.
1: I think when he was talking to me.
2: The notes say, wants to talk to Alan about cruise, says Alan was never at Circle K. But we can't hear him to confirm.
3: I was there from 1 to 11.
2: Is Jeff?
3: Yeah,
1: Jeff, are you there? Jeff? Jeff
2: this
1: with
2: is
1: a
2: Jeff
1: J.
2: with a J from
3: right
2: Grafton
3: here.
2: With a G. Jeff. Go ahead, Jeff.
1: There's no way he hung up. He has to have hung up by now. Yeah, of course. I mean,
2: there's no way he's still like online saying, I'm here, guys. Can you hear me?
1: Any rational person would go, oh, our connection has been lost. And well, right. Anyway, Jeff, I hope that I hope you can make it out at some point, buddy. Golly, I hate all these technical difficulties that we've got.
4: What a day.
1: We're just at the mercy of ones and zeros, Rob.
2: Yeah.
1: How can this be? Anyway, thank you.
2: What a day.
1: Listen, dogs and cats living together. Down is up. Up is down. The app is working fine. The air signal's all glitchy. Oh, good grief. What are you going to do? Not skipping on the app. Great.
2: Look at that. How's that for irony?
1: The one
2: place it always skips and doesn't work is working perfectly fine. The one place where, I don't know, has worked since, when was the first radio broadcast? Doesn't work. Okay. Since Marconi was sitting there playing around with it.
1: Tesla, please.
2: Sorry.
1: Mm-hmm. There you go. You know, Rob, they should rename this company Irony Heart Media.
2: Because it already has the I. Being told the YouTube stream is working great, so that's good. We've got that.
1: Hey, all right, good.
2: So the things that normally don't are, and the things that do don't.
1: this is what keeps you on your toes.
2: Dogs and
1: people
2: cats.
1: People think it be like it be, but it do.
5: People don't think it be like it be, but it do.
1: Yep, those words have never been truer than today.
2: You want it, Jeff?
1: Hello, Jeff.
2: Jeff, are you there?
4: G off.
1: Jeff?
2: Still nothing.
1: Hello?
2: I still don't know what he wanted to talk to us about. He just something about the cruise. It sounded like he was going to have a nice time. Jeff?
1: The Pablo cruise? The Terry cruise?
2: Pablo cruise. Could be what he wanted.
1: Boy, was it during the Howard Jones administration of Killswitch Engage. And they covered Dio's Holy Diver. Did a hell of a job, too. The 25th anniversary of Killswitch Engage. Jesse Leach back in front. Unless something has changed. The Consequence Tour, and they got great support. Rob Flynn and Machine Head. Rivers of Nile and a band called Judiciary. Awesome. Top to bottom. Caller 10, these are yours. 216-578-1007. Or 800-348-1007. The show is over at Jacob's Pavilion in a couple of weeks. Saturday, September the 19th. The Killswitch from Massachusetts.
2: Oh, dude, yeah.
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0: on the heels of us talking about chowing on booty yesterday, Rob. I assume that's what this song is about.
1: Yeah.
0: Given my deep and wide knowledge of emojis.
1: Is that today, totally intended, right?
0: Today's National Peach Day, Rob.
1: Oh.
0: Yeah. Why not? Now, is it coincidental that we were just talking about getting in some cheeks yesterday? I don't know. What do I know? I'm not setting these dumb days. But there it is. I bet Dustin, who listens down in Georgia, knows all about this.
1: Yep.
0: Juicy, flavorful. And the fruit ain't bad either.
1: Hey!
0: Oh, come on. You kidding me? Now, Saturday, we won't be here. We'll be on the cruise. Saturday, I've been informed by one of our listeners, is Big Boobs Day.
1: Oh, thank God.
0: Now, I've never really been a boobs guy. I am a peach man.
1: I'm enough for both of us.
0: But I don't have, you know, and this person sent me like, forever all the big boobed people in your life. I don't have big boobs in my life. I'm not against them. I'm firm. I'm not against them. It's never been my focal point. I have been privy to large breasts over the course of my life. I don't currently have any big boobs in my life.
1: Mm.
0: But I respect them. But I guess Saturday, we're obviously, law of averages says, we're going to have a lot of women on the floating Fandango that are amply endowed.
1: Chesty.
0: Right? Chesty, buxom, zoftig, rubenesque.
1: Oh, I like that.
0: If you will. I mean, curvy gals, not everybody with a big rack is curvy, but, you know,
1: juggy.
0: Our own Jessica Ann Hutchinson, you know, she got a couple of batteries back there. And
2: there's nothing there.
0: I don't have big boobs in my life.
2: I'll have to pull out the push-up bra.
0: There's only so much that can do, though. It needs something, I think, fundamentally, to push up. A lot of girls will put those chicken cutlets underneath. Give them a little bit of an extra lift. Nothing wrong with that, but that's just to make it look like you got something. That's not going to make it look like you've got big boobs. Like my ex-wife had big boobs. She just did. She got like custom bras back in the day.
2: Oh, geez. Cripes.
0: But she was married to the wrong guy. Now, would I mess with him? Now, she would tell you across the board she was married to the wrong guy, but I'm just keeping it within the lane here of big boobs.
1: Sure.
0: Anytime I've dated somebody who's had them, it's great, but that's not my focus. Some guys, they gotta have a big rack. It's like part of their identity.
2: Weird.
0: Well, no. I mean, I think there's
1: weird.
0: I think that there's probably some kind of biological imperative that is stuck in our lizard brains because big boobs is a signal that a woman's fertile. I mean, look at all those ancient carvings of women, right? Big boobs.
1: Big everything.
0: Because it's a signal that they can nourish children and blah, blah, blah.
1: Childbearing hips and big asses.
0: Childbearing hips. Oh. So Saturday, we won't be on the air to properly fet you ladies that are working in double consonants, but we'll do some shots on the boat. And it might not, you might be somebody who is, you got a pretty good rack, but it's just not on your radar, right? It's not who you are. My eyes are up here. A lot of girls, you know. You know, I'm still plowing my way through Mad Men and that Christina Hendricks.
1: That's a set.
0: Good night, nurse.
1: Whew. She counts as three cast members on that show.
0: As she should.
1: Yeah.
0: I got that money for you in a few minutes. It's a grand and a trip to Vegas for our iHeartRadio Music Festival. They just added a few more acts, Smashing Pumpkins among them.
1: Bravo.
0: That's not too bad at all.
1: No.
0: And, yeah.
1: Now I don't have to pretend I care about Muse or the Goo Goo Dolls anymore.
0: I do like Muse.
1: Man, there's that one song.
0: Knights of Cydonia?
1: Madness.
0: Uprising?
1: Madness.
0: Madness.
1: Uprising. Okay, I'll give you Uprising.
0: I think there's a bunch. Okay, a lot of kids knew them back in the day. They were on Knights of Cydonia was on Rockstar or something like that, right?
1: Every time you say that, it literally sounds like what's the English guy from What We Do in the Shadows?
0: Rockstar. Who, Matt Berry?
1: Yeah, Matt Berry. It sounds like him mispronouncing Sedona.
0: Sedonia. Knights of Sedonia.
1: That's, yeah, he meant to say Sedona.
3: Yeah,
1: perfectly fine band. I just, like, for that to be the one thing that we had to talk about at rock radio was difficult.
0: Yeah.
1: Weezer, Muse. That's all you said until the Pumpkins. Now it's cool to say the Smashing Pumpkins are going to be there.
0: I mean, you know, Muse is, they wear their Queen on their sleeves, but I like them. They do good work. Right.
1: I can take that one. Yeah, Uprising. I like that one. That was the first one, right?
0: Yeah. Supermassive Black Hole. That's pretty good. Time is Running Out. That one was a little bit more straightforward. You're talking about like Brian was doing yesterday. Maybe he was trying to do Material Girl, but he came out with Hold on, let me do something here, and then I'll give you that money.
1: I know where this is.
0: Hold on.
1: It's already scratching me where I itch.

0: All right. $1,000 here and a chance for you to get to Vegas. Second to last day to grab one of these keywords. You will get the last three tomorrow. And then the whole thing goes down the second weekend of next month out in Vegas with the aforementioned Muse and Snoop and Goo Goo Dolls. Now the Smashing Pumpkins. And a little something for everybody there. So listen and good luck.
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1: That's LUCKY to 200-200.
3: Money, money, money, money!
0: By the way, speaking of Brian, I had Roland Orzabal on the show earlier around 4 o'clock, frontman for Tears for Fears, and I'm a huge fan of that band, and read his book, and that's who he was promoting. And it was a lot of fun. It was great. Brian was clearly inspired, Rob, because he's a fan, too.
3: Something happens when I'm head over heels, and I find out, something happens till I'm head over heels.
4: That's actually how I sing that song, too.
0: I should have played that for Roland had he called earlier. Oh my God. Hey, you've got a fan here, Roland. Hey, listen, you know, who among us has never... We remember the melody, can't remember the words. A lot of people asking if Jeff called back. Jeff did not call back.
4: I think he's still on hold, isn't he? Jeff? Is he there?
0: Not there. Nope, not that I can
4: Grafton?
0: See.
4: G-off?
3: Something happens when I'm head over heels, and I find out, something happens till I'm head over heels. I take my heart, I'll break my heart,

0: doing a good song. Thank you, Brian.
1: Ba ba ba ba
0: ba ba ba ba ba ba ba.
2: Something happens when I'm head over heels, and I find out, something happens till I'm head over heels. That takes my heart, I'll break my heart, ba ba ba ba ba ba.
1: So good.
0: Cotton Balls texting, sure you're going to talk about Peach Day, Alan. Any reason to talk about your scrumptious meat seat?
1: Meat seat?
0: I'm not talking about my own. Talking about chowing on some booty.
1: Them cakes.
0: And we just happened to be mentioning that yesterday, and then here today is Peach Day. Alan, I grew up in South Carolina, and we actually produce more peaches than Georgia. We just had to give it to them because they...
1: Oh, good for you!
0: We had to give them the peach state because they had nothing else going on. That sounds... isn't South Carolina the palmetto state? Either the tree or the bug? I mean, Georgia's got peaches all over the place.
1: It also...
0: On their license plates and on their... You know, so many... The Georgia Board of filming, right? Because so many things shot in Atlanta, they got the peach on that, and that's kind of their thing. What?
1: Oh, I was going to say, it sounds like someone who's also very, very proud to be from South Carolina.
0: And that's fine, too. Nothing wrong with that.
1: No, but, I mean, okay.
0: Now, that's the one.
1: You have a lot of peaches.
0: I mentioned before, it's well established, I'm terrible at geography. South Carolina, is that the one right under North Carolina?
1: I believe that you are correct.
0: Okay.
1: Alan. Yes.
0: Okay.
1: It is just south of North Carolina.
0: Okay.
1: Yes.
0: Okay. See, that makes sense.
1: Yeah, it does.
3: Hey, Alan. Hey, Jess. Oh, hey, Rob. I just picked up my wrap snacks and my adult beverages to hate wash the Browns later because I obviously have some kind of untreated mental illness or trauma in my past that I haven't addressed yet. If there are more than 5,000 asses in that stadium tonight, I'll be flabbergasted. I haven't spent a dollar on the team since the whole Deshaun thing. To hell with Haslam. Hate the show. Cotton Balls. Despondent. West Park.
1: Despondent.
0: Are they playing here tonight?
1: They are.
0: The Browns are in town tonight.
1: Against my New England Patriots.
0: Wow.
1: And I have...
0: How did I not know this?
1: No desire to go.
0: Well, no, why would you? It's a Thursday night.
1: No one's going to play. Like, if I knew the starters were going to play or at least see the field for a minute.
0: Because they don't want to get hurt in preseason.
1: I'm going to go so I can watch Drake May stand on the sideline. And
0: so who do they throw in?
1: Any of their. It's going to all be second team.
0: Wow.
1: And maybe not even then. Maybe like tonight they're not playing. The Browns aren't playing Shadur or what's the guy? Watson.
0: Mm-hmm.
1: Neither one of them. So they're going to use that the short kid, Dylan Gabriel.
0: Okay.
1: That's who's going to play the game.
0: Is that what is he referred to as the short kid?
1: Well, he's short. He can barely see over the ass of the center.
0: I thought quarterbacks were all tall.
1: He's not.
0: Why?
1: I don't know. He wasn't genetically blessed.
0: Well, no. I mean, why grab a short quarterback?
1: That's a good question for Andrew Berry.
0: And these guys are all like 6'3" or something.
1: Yeah, no.
0: This is 5'11". Jesus, he's my height.
1: Yeah, he's not. Yeah, he's not a big dude. And again, they're saying 5'11", which means he's probably 5'9".
0: Wow. Oregon Ducks. I never even heard of this kid. Yeah, maybe I have. I just didn't realize he was short.
1: Oh, yeah.
0: Wow. Well, then what? He must... They look at a guy and they go, well, he's not 6'3", but he's got this. What's the this?
1: I don't know. They probably saw what they liked. He was out of Oregon. They liked the way he ran a field or who knows. I mean, he must have looked... They took him before they took Shadur Sanders.
0: Okay.
1: Same class.
0: Selected 94th overall.
1: Yep.
0: Of the Cleveland Browns. All right. Well, okay. Well, there you go.
1: You're going to start trying to figure out what the Cleveland Browns do. Like, that's gonna drive you crazy.
0: Yeah, no, but
1: you ain't coming up with that answer.
0: Even if it doesn't, they usually always have an explanation. It's not the problems are not that they don't have explanations. The problems are that people hate the explanations or they don't make, you know, there's an explanation for Deshaun Watson. It's just... Down the road, you go, that doesn't make any sense.
1: Well, Deshaun Watson, so
0: I'm sure they have an answer for, here's why we took a 5'11 quarterback.
1: Deshaun Watson, you could actually see more of why people wanted him. They thought he was going to get drafted much earlier, you know? So, I mean, that you can kind of figure out. the other stuff, man, I don't know. I couldn't even begin to tell you why you would do the things that the Browns have done in just the very short amount of time that I've been here, scratching my head as to what the hell they're thinking.
0: Yeah.
1: So I don't even know if Tommy DeVito is going to play for the Patriots tonight. Remember, he was with the Giants, the quarterback.
0: No, Danny DeVito is the guy you're.
1: No. Tommy DeVito, the Guido. He was out of New York, and now he's in. He's the backup in New England.
0: DeVito the Guido.
1: I don't even know that he'll play. Like they don't start anybody in these games.
0: Okay. Well, maybe people will go out because it's a nice summer night in Cleveland.
1: And everybody's so thrilled with the Browns. So you're right. They probably will fill the place.
0: Speaking of Atlanta in Georgia, there's a teacher down there has gone viral because her class, she's designated a fart corner.
1: Yeah.
0: This is genius.
1: Mm-hmm.
0: Genius.
1: Yep.
0: She's like, this way I don't have to mess around, destigmatize it. I've mentioned this before. My daughter's in the fifth grade. Nobody laughs when a kid farts. They just go, sorry, excuse me. So I'm sure results may vary, but when we were kids, like, that would follow you around.
1: Forever.
0: Now kids are like, no, nah, sorry, that was me.
1: They remember you farted it. In third grade? Yeah, I'm 40.
0: Yeah. So people are like, could we please see this designated fart corner there in her classroom? She's like, this way they don't have to excuse themselves and walk down the hall and go to the bathroom and they don't have to feel weird about it. And,
4: little yellow sign. And I'm going to show you what that looks like. So they get up off the rug, walk over here, and they come right here to the gusty winds area.
0: There's a sign that says and gusty of course, winds area.
4: We have everything they need over here. They have sprays. Do I require them to spray? I don't. I just put it there in case they just want to go ahead and use it because I spray my classroom every day anyway. So, yeah, that's it. That's the station. It's pretty simple. They just come, stand here. And then what I love about this is while I'm teaching, no one has to ask. I don't have to stop teaching in order to say, yes, you can go. No, just get up, go excuse yourself, and I can continue teaching. And then with the student inside the classroom, they don't lose any instruction. They can continue to learn. It's a win-win situation. Why wouldn't you, what's the point of me making them step out when they can continue to learn?
0: Is it kindergarten? It looks like a classroom for really small
1: young kids.
0: But
1: yeah. I still fart don't. Corner. I don't know how. Like, I think that would be more distracting.
0: That there's a kid in the back farting.
1: If you're sitting in class and all of a sudden a kid just gets up, walks into the corner and blows a fart, and then comes back and sits down, how do you not find that funny?
0: I
1: would be hysterically laughing 24/7 in class.
0: Yeah, but that's only if there's noise.
1: Well, most farts make noise.
0: You got an SBD? Yeah. I don't know. But for the purposes of, she's like, well, this cuts down on transit time. Kids out in the hall, and there's a whole other, guys, go back in the corner. She zhuzhed it up. She got the cute little sign.
1: Yeah.
0: High wind air, gusty wind.
1: Gusty
0: area.
1: Winds, yeah. Do you want to put a fart corner in this studio? I usually take my farts out of the room, but if it's okay, I mean, I'd gladly go stand in the corner and rip farts if it works.
0: You can use the far corner. It's not that far, Here's my question with the kids using this. Crotch in or crotch out?
1: That's a good answer. Good question. Yeah, do you face ass toward the classroom or against the wall?
0: It's dealer's choice, but I would imagine most kids, if they're given the opportunity to do that, they would because if your butt in the corner, then you're looking at the class. If your butt out, you're pointing it at them. And again, it's at the far corner of the room, but then you're looking, you're like the last 30 seconds of Blair Witch.
1: But then you could also fart freely, though. I think if you're not making eye contact or looking at the people that you're farting in front of, you can fart easier. If you're looking at them, the fart might just run back in. You might have a hard time getting
0: it out. Oh, the eye contact.
1: Yeah. Like, oh, they're looking,
0: They're fart shy.
1: Billy's over there farting.
0: Yeah.
1: But if they're not looking at you, you can just rip your fart and do your thing.
0: Well,
1: plus, you want people to hear it if you're doing it over there, aren't you?
0: Maybe at the end of the school year, she will reassess. Assess. See what I did?
1: In the far
0: corner. Oh, man, I'll tell you what. Oh, pardon me.
1: Excuse me.
0: I've got a break. 35192 if you want to text.
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24: What's happening, fellow sports fans? It's Andy West. Let's look back on this day in sports history, August 27th. We'll start off today in 1982, where Ricky Henderson broke Lou Brock's 1974 record of 118 stolen bases in a season and stole three more bases in the A's 5-4 loss to the Milwaukee Brewers. It gave Henderson 122 steals in 127 games. Today in 1985, Mary Jo Fernandez, at the age of 14 years and 8 days, becomes the youngest player to win a match at the U.S. Open. Fernandez beat Britain's Sarah Gomer 6-1, 6-4. And today in 2017, rookie Rhys Hoskins of the Phillies homered for the 5th straight game and made a diving catch to start a game-changing triple play in the 5th inning, leading Philadelphia to a 6-3 victory over the Chicago Cubs. Hoskins led off the 8th with a homer, giving him 11 home runs in his first 18 games, becoming the fastest in Major League history to reach 11 homers. Hoskins had just been called up from AAA on August 10th.
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7: Did you see Pat Boone had a birthday? Remember Pat Boone? We talk about Pat Boone every so often. Only because in the late 90s, you know, he put out that quote-unquote heavy metal record, but it wasn't. It was him with a magnetic earring on and a leather vest. It was called In a Metal Mood, but it was him doing, like, Richard Cheese versions of rock songs.

0: got a short shelf life, boy.
1: Yeah.
0: He did his version of Crazy Train was redone for the Osbournes TV show. But he doesn't pop up much, obviously. Debbie Boone is his daughter, and she had a couple of big hits in the 70s. But he was mostly a teen idol, like in the 50s and 60s. But he turned 92, still alive.
1: And he's playing the iHeartRadio Music Festival this year.
0: Hey, proof of life. She posted them singing to him on Instagram. So they're like, hey, he's still alive.
2: Happy birthday to you. Happy birthday to you.
0: I mean, he looks every bit of 92, but, you know, he's still alive. Some family members, I guess.
3: Whose birthday is it? You're too goddamn old to be calling me daddy. Stop it. It's creepy.
0: Debbie Boone's going to be like 70 years old.
4: Oh, yeah.
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5: My wish that we'll do the same thing next year.
4: Yes.
5: And the year after, and the year after.
4: Okay.
0: I mean, so he's old, but he's pretty loose.
1: There's a guy who doesn't want to die.
3: I want to be around. I'm trying to get that Icon Award at the iHeartRadio Music Festival. It's Benson Boone.
0: Oh, my God.
3: That's my bad. I thought I heard Boone.
0: Honey, whip out my sheer mesh shirts. I'm going to do a backflip.
3: Do I still have those doily underpants I could wear out there?
0: Is my leather vest from the 90s still out there?
3: Ugh.
0: Here goes my backflip.
5: I'm no Benson Boone.
3: Did you say boo or boo-ers?
5: Oh, my God. I'm falling. I'm at the bottom of the stairs. I can't stop. Oh, my God. I can't stop breaking wind. Oh, my God.
3: Once it starts,
5: I'm 92.
3: Now I got the walking farts.
5: I got the winds.
3: It burns.
5: It smells like my sardine breakfast.
3: It hurts.
0: Oh, that's Pat Boone falls down and farts on the Alan Cox Show. With Alan Cox and Rob Anthony.
1: iHeartRadio remembers Pat Boone. Excuse me.
0: Miss Scusi. Mi dispiace.
1: Perdone. Scusi.
0: He is 92 years old. Congratulations to Pat Boone. Who, everybody dies tomorrow. Hot on the heels, his final words were, oh, no. He tried to died from complications of a fall.
1: And a fart.
0: Died from complications of a fart. He passed wind and blew out his vertebra. Oh, no. Oh.
3: What? Huh? What was that? What?
0: What?
3: Huh?
0: Hello? I got a box like my friend the other day. She sent me a box of Dr. Pepper and dry oatmeal. What was it?
4: Dr. Pepper.
0: Whatever it
3: Hello?
0: Was.
3: Who's there?
0: Oh, God.
3: Who is there?
0: Oh, you know, I called them Pat Boo-Boos.
1: That was you, Daddy.
3: Stop calling me Daddy.
0: Pat Boo-Boos when I fart.
3: You're 72 years old. You gotta stop calling me Daddy.
0: Yeah, Debbie Boone has got to be... She did You Light Up My Life back in the day. She's... I thought maybe she was 70 years old. She's 69 years old.
1: Nice!
3: You're 69 years old!
0: That's how I threw out my back in 1955!
3: Ask your mother!
0: Trying to do 69!
3: Hello? Who was that?
6: The booty is where the doo-doo is, boy.
3: I've been trying to tell you.
0: Anyway, congratulations to the pride of Hackensack, New Jersey. Pat Boone. Actually, Debbie Boone still looks pretty good. She's cute. Debbie Boone is always kind of foxy. In kind of like that girl next door way. Now, the girl who lived next door to me was, like, not good looking at all. So, but you know what I mean, right? Like, she did.
3: You light up my life. You know what you've done now is you light up my cake.
1: You get it?
3: Yeah.
1: Excuse me again.
5: Pardon, eh?
1: I think that was me. Oh. Is there a fly in here?
3: That one came back around.
1: Stings.
3: Stings me and your nostrils.
0: Debbie Boone is George Clooney's cousin-in-law. She married Rosemary Clooney's son, Gabriel Ferrer, a long time ago.
1: Fresh air.
3: Hello, Chris.
7: Hey, guys, what's happening? Hey, you were on the subject of my favorite crooner, Pat Boone, and I was wondering if you had ever seen that picture of him from probably the early 60s. He's standing in a hotel room. He cut a hole in a shoebox, pulled his junk through it, put the lid back on, and obviously opened it for the photographer with this big, like, S-eating grin on his face. If you haven't seen that, you have to look it up. It's, like, the greatest photo of him ever.
0: Wait, do you mean that he invented...

0: There's also a picture of him in the shower.
1: Okay.
0: Pat Boone in the shower.
1: Yeah.
0: See that one?
1: I do. I wonder if on Facebook. I wonder if Debbie Boone has these photos of her dad framed anywhere.
0: Oh, here's a picture of my daddy. He's got his meat and veg yanked out.
1: I came out of that about 10 years later. My brother was a pair of Florsheim wingtips.
2: I got you a present. I just forgot to wrap it. That's why my nickname was Splat Boone.
0: Flat Boone.
1: Yeah.
0: Am I right?
1: Yeah.
2: Dick Clark and I were on a show called American Ballsack. Remember that? No, it's Bandstand. Speaking of ballsacks, look at this.
1: Ah, Pat Boone.
2: It's my birthday.
1: Mm-hmm.
2: How many spankings do I get?
0: Huh? Beg pardon?
2: I said, how many spankings do I get?
0: Uh-oh.
2: The good news is I just farted away the itch.
1: Well, listen, he was a wholesome young man back in the day.
0: Huh?
1: Yeah. Alan, second time you've gotten that wrong about the Osbournes theme song. But who's counting, right?
0: Well, no, you didn't. He did the song, and they didn't use
1: his
0: version.
1: They didn't use his song. They used someone else's version. But his version was what somebody else basically used. I think Pat Boone wanted a lot of money or something, and they were like, no. Richard Northfield. Alan, Pat Boone has no idea right now how many people in Cleveland, Ohio are looking at his balls. Yes.
2: That's the goal. I when I took that photograph, I hoped to share it with the world.
1: We're all embarrassed of some things we did when we were younger. That's not one of mine. I'm more embarrassed of Speedy Gonzalez. He had a song called Speedy Gonzalez back in the day.
3: Suddenly, I heard the plaintive cry of a young Mexican girl.
1: That's a plaintive cry.

0: his defense, he did have Mel Blanc doing the Speedy Gonzalez voice in the song.
1: Hey, Rosita, I have to go shopping downtown for my mother. She needs some tortillas and chili pepper.
0: Hey, is this Mel Blanc? Sure is. Hey, would you come do Speedy Gonzalez for Pat Boone? Sure will.
2: Absolutely.
0: Yeah.
2: On my way.
0: And his album cover, Pat Boone's Golden Hits, it's him in a sombrero. And so, listen, we can't place the values of the present on the past, right? His album, Speedy, it's not like he was singing with that accent.
2: Maybe that's what he was doing.
3: I captured a mouse in a box. Want to see?
4: Want to see my testicular sombrero?
3: Look at
4: it. Looks like a chimichanga.
3: Look at this. I got a burrito.
0: Yeah. Well, okay. More Brian?
2: Yeah.
5: Green-eyed lady, passionate lady, with love with bird and green-eyed lady, passionate lady.
0: Song?
2: Sugarloaf.
0: Well done.
2: Thank you, sir.
0: From Denver, Colorado. I think they literally had like two hits. And they broke up a long time ago. It was a band that started as Chocolate Hair. God, I love late 60s hippie band names. Strawberry Alarm Clock. Chocolate Hair. And the record label had signed and were like, we don't want anybody thinking it's racist or anything like that. And they're from Colorado, so they go, all right, Sugarloaf. Because it was a big... It was a mountain, right, in Colorado where the people were skiing called Sugarloaf. So they're like, fine, call it Sugarloaf. But I think those guys are all dead. A couple of them died a few years ago.

0: One guy went on to be an aerospace engineer. Their drummer went into restaurant management. So they didn't do much. But yeah, Green Eyed Lady, I think, was the name of the song.
1: Yep.
0: Haven't heard that song in a billion years. Boom, but boom, Brian boom, brings it back.
2: Boom, boom, boom, boom, boom, boom. Green Eyed Lady, passionate lady, with love.

0: breaking news, if you'll indulge me here. Brian is the latest artist to bail on the Freedom 250 show. Rob, hot on the heels of Milli Vanilli. Maybe Milli Vanilli, provided that Rob Van Winkle is still on the bill, maybe Milli Vanilli didn't want there to be two acts with vanilla in the name or a version thereof. Maybe they thought that it would be confusing. But Brian has jumped off the Freedom 250 bill there, along with basically everybody else who was booked. But thank you, Brian. I appreciate that. I haven't heard that friggin' song. I don't even know where you would hear that. You'd have to go looking for that song, right? Green Eyed Lady? It's not like you're going to click on the, you turn the radio on and hear it.
1: You'll get that on those 70s channels and things like a playlist or whatever, pop up. That's a great one. Got to be a one-hit wonder, I'd imagine, right?
0: They literally had two hits.
1: Did they? What was the other one?
0: The other one I've never heard of. Don't call us, we'll call you, or don't call me, I'll call you, or something like that.
1: Nope.
0: But I think Green Eyed Lady was, they were pretty short-lived. Miles Garrett, happy that he's going to Los Angeles. Jared Verse, not so much.
1: Happy adjacent.
0: I can't imagine anybody with the Cleveland Browns organization expects somebody who's not from here, I don't know where he is, but he ain't from here, to run in screaming. But he sat down with the media, local Cleveland media.
2: I loved L.A. I loved the coaches, the organization, my teammates, you know, everybody a part of it, the staff, the fans. You know, I loved the whole vibe of L.A., Los Angeles, the Rams, you know, and it was upsetting. I was upset for, you know, a good little bit of time. But when you're an athlete, you understand the nature of business. People, everybody does what they think is best for their business, and, you know, that's the situation that I'm in. I'm happy to be a part of the Browns. You know, I'm happy that they believed in me and they were able to make that trade and bring me here, you know, be with my teammates, be with everybody here, and I truly do believe in everybody in the locker room. But it was upsetting at first, but, you know, you got two choices that you can either work or you can give up, and I ain't never been a quitter.
0: I've never been a quitter. Good for you,
1: that's
0: Jared Verse.
1: That's exactly the comment you want, by the way.
0: Yeah.
1: He brings it back, and at the end of it, he's like, look, nobody going to work harder than me. That dude is going to do really well here.
0: I hope so.
1: I think once the dust settles on this thing and history tells the story, I think this trade is going to look really, really good for the Browns.
0: Because if he stinks, they're going to be making fun of his name in the local press, Jared Adverse. Whatever.
1: I don't think he will stink.
0: Okay.
1: Well, I think he will do just fine.
0: Again, even people here, it's no shock when some guy goes, yeah, I really liked L.A. I like how he couches it like he's focused on the organization, though.
1: Yeah.
0: I really like the coaches. I really like my teammates. Oh, right. And I was living in Los Angeles, too.
1: Right.
0: And having fun. I was poking honeys every night of the week.
1: He got. Well, I think he's either married or I saw the people.
0: Nevertheless,
1: they showed him arriving at the airport. You see him get off the plane, and he's just like, "Oh God!"
0: Oh, he's from Dayton.
1: Yeah, no, he's definitely an Ohio guy.
0: No
1: yeah.
0: wonder he doesn't want to come here.
1: Going back to Cleveland.
0: That's why I said I go. I don't. Because usually guys who are from he was born in Dayton. 2000. He's like a month older than my son. He grew up in Berwick, Pennsylvania, and then moved to Greenville, North Carolina. Okay, so he doesn't remember being here, born in Dayton. But no, usually it's people who are from here who are, even if they're bummed to be leaving a major city, they're like, hey, man, I'm a Browns fan growing up, and, you know. But with that kind of can-do attitude, Rob, I think he'll do great.
1: I think he'll do great.
0: I mean, wasn't he literally with the Rams for like a cup of coffee?
1: Two years. He's only been playing for a couple of years. Oh, okay. He's a kid.
0: Gotcha.
1: They drafted him 2 years. Yeah. But he Pro Bowl. You know what I mean? The dude's legit.
0: As opposed to Pro Ball. That's Pat Boone.
1: Yeah.
0: Hey, everybody. Ow.
1: Huh?
0: What?
1: Whose balls?
0: Huh? Hey, there's
1: my balls.
0: A squirrel ate my Brock Purdy.
1: Put him in a shoebox. You're crazy.
0: I had size 13 loafers in here. And apparently this penis ate them. All right. Take a break here. 3-5.
1: Penis.
0: Hey, it's so hungry.
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And then they opened up more dates. What, they're running through like March or so. But those all kick off early October. Any Clevelanders going? You lucky dogs.

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AC/DC been touring with the Pretty Reckless, but Taylor Momsen from the Pretty Reckless, I think, is it a bigger gig? I don't know. Joining Soundgarden for that NFL season opener. So that would be Seattle Seahawks and Patriots. And Soundgarden going to be performing for that halftime show. Actually, Mike McCready going to be playing on guitar. And so AC/DC has a date that compromises that for Taylor Momsen. So they snag the Foo Fighters up to play with them for a St. Louis show.

Stacey, and if you think of the greatest rock intro of all time, what do you think of? Dire Straits, Money for Nothing, in my brain. Sweet Child of Mine was number two. And number one, AC/DC, Thunderstruck, for the greatest intro of all time. 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

0: 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But they surpassed $1 billion.
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0: Sometimes I get really overwhelmed when I think about, like, 10 years from now I'll be 30. 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
25: Ah, 1971. It was a simpler time, a groovy time. Soul Train had just started chugging along. Everyone had a lava lamp for some reason. Weeble started to wobble, but as we all know, they don't fall down.
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25: 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I'm Ed Helms, host of Snafu, Season 2, Medburg, the story of a daring heist that exposed J. Edgar Hoover's epic FBI snafu. 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

the buzzard, and sometime next week. When's September 4th? That'd be the calendar. Friday of next week, System of a Down's Toxicity turns 25 years old. If you realize, though, you know, that was September 4th, 2001, it came out. That was 1 week prior to 9/11.